0: Petrol price to surge within days as oil soars due to war. And around my area, it's certainly gone up about six there. Fill up before it gets worse, I suppose. Irish Examiner, all-out electric scooter ban still possible, inverted commas. Government to focus on new laws to target illegal use of devices. There's a picture of Kevin Keegan of Liverpool posing with the European Cup in Rome in 1977. There he is, full of joy. Burnham, that's the new British Prime Minister, pledges new model for UK. And a Glumna report before the Irish public, a picture of Andy Burnham out in front with his fists clenched there, I suppose giving the impression he's ready for business. He's outside 10 Downing Street in London. And also they have all e-scooters must be registered by September. As I say, our number is 087-7711-103. Now there is worrying news for CarNew. Pro Ampac announced they have entered into a consultation process regarding their facility in the town. And Malcolm Byrne is Fianna Fáil TD and staff yesterday. Good morning, Malcolm Byrne.
1: Good morning, Jackson, and good morning to your listeners.
0: Thanks for joining us. What is the story here?
1: So ProAmpac is an American company. It primarily engages in the provision of food packaging, and this plant has been in existence for about three decades or more in CarNew. There is concern. There are 39 workers who are employed there and centralising all of its operations at its other plant, which is located in Donegal. So obviously the concern has to be around the 39 workers. I've requested, you know, that the company provide, you know, all necessary support to those workers. It is critically important that if workers are going to be made redundant, that, you know, the maximum redundancy is paid and that they are provided with support in transition to other employment. I've been speaking with, you know, all of the relevant state agencies, with Emo Gorman, the chief executive of Wicklow County Council, yesterday for a general meeting, and I spoke with her, and she certainly indicated that Wicklow County Council and the local enterprise office will provide whatever support is there. The company has indicated that, you know, that there could be redeployment opportunities, but, you know, being realistic, you can't expect somebody from Southwest Wicklow to relocate to Donegal, particularly as all of the 39 workers are from the South Wicklow, North Wexford area. If the other plant was in Wicklow or Wexford or Carlisle, the discussions are happening with the workers at the moment. The concern, unlike, you know, the Merck plant in Arklow, where, you know, I'm working with the IDA to try to get a replacement plant, and it's going to continue operating till 2028. We're looking at a maximum of 6 months, potentially before the CarNew plant closes. So it's important that, you know, all of those workers are and their families are supported in this next period, and as quickly as possible that, you know, we can transition them into other employment in the area.
0: I'm glad you brought up the Merck, because I was going to ask you about that and your progress. So 2028, but still the threat to maybe streamline the business or cut down the business is still there. But we'll come back to it in a second. I mean, I've seen this president of ProAmpac Europe letter, Francis Minogue, who sent it out to the customers of ProAmpac, reassuring them that it'll be, I suppose, business as usual. But where they source the material to give to their businesses is the one that's changing. Have you seen any correspondence to the workers from the company?
1: So I met with some of the workers yesterday, and I have been speaking, and I've met and I've also been speaking to a number of the other workers. They're engaging in discussions with the company right now. It's critically important that, you know, if they are going to be made redundant, that, you know, the maximum redundancy, particularly, you know, some of them have given decades of loyal service, that they are supported. And it's not just about financial support. It's, you know, you can imagine somebody who hasn't prepared a CV or done a job interview for quite a number of years. You know, it's and I, you know, I've had experience myself at times where you're suddenly going, God, I have to go back out into the workplace now. So it's a challenging period, and we have to provide whatever support to those individuals and to their families, both in terms of, as I said, the financial support, if the Department of Social Protection, and they're, you know, willing and ready to provide support if needed as well. But, you know, these are skilled workers who work hard, and I think what's important for us is working with, you know, the various agencies that we do try to find alternative employment as soon as possible. And ProAmpac is not an IDA company, it hasn't received IDA supports or so on. But, you know, I've been speaking with the IDA's regional manager, who said, look, any support that they can provide, particularly in identifying, once they know the necessary skills of the workers, particularly in providing alternative support, they will, you know, they will put them in place. But you can imagine, Declan, the loss of 39 jobs to a small and vibrant community like Carnew, that's going to be very significant. And while we're obviously looking, you know, and I've spoken to the IDA and other agencies about, you know, is there a possibility for a replacement factory or somebody else coming in, that's going to be very difficult to do in a relatively short period of time. So I think what's important now is that we try to find alternative employment for those workers.
0: And what's the job situation like around there? I mean, apart from Carnew, you know, if we say Tinahili, Shillelagh, up to, you know, Rathdrum, Mockram, and then in Goree and surrounding places, I mean, are there opportunities to, you know, for the deployment of 39 people?
1: Yeah, well, there are. I mean, I suppose in general terms, and I think as people know, is well, relatively healthy, and we know that there are job vacancies out there in the economy, but part of it is around being able to match
0: the skills
1: people with. Okay. With those skills, and you can imagine that, you know, somebody who's been in working in a company for 20 years plus and they're very skilled, you know, it may be a case that they will need upskilling or retraining, and I've been in contact with the Kildare Wicklow Education Training Board and supports on that, so, you know, that we would have those necessary upskilling and training supports if necessary. And in fairness to the state agencies, you know, they're very good at coming together where they know that somebody is a skilled employee and trying to match them with other jobs. So I would certainly hope, you know, between that southwest Wicklow area, as you mentioned, you know, between Tinahili, Shillelagh, Carnew,
0: and Arklow, of course,
1: or into Arklow or into Goree, that you know, opportunities could be provided. It's going to be difficult to try and find a replacement industry, immediately. But I think the top priority for us has to be, as I said, to look after those workers and their families.
0: Right. And finally, then, on the Merck situation, as you say, it's. I mean, it won't be long until, you know, it seemed pushing it out to 2028 seemed, oh, it's a good bit away, and something might happen positively in the meantime, but it is going to creep up very fast. So what's the current situation?
1: It is the case. Merck has a full order book until 2028, I certainly know from, you know, talking with the IDA, trying to find a replacement industry, that's ongoing at the moment. Again, a similar situation. You know, what's most important for us is that, you know, very skilled workers, but we're able, that if a new business doesn't come down the line, that we're able to find them employment in other areas, particularly in their area of expertise, or alternatively to offer upskilling and retraining. It's a challenge, obviously, that when, you know you're working for a company and there's a full order book, but you know there is going to be that deadline, you know, should I stay or should I go, so to speak. So it's obviously a challenge for the company. But as I said, I was speaking to the IDA as recently as last Friday, and they are actively trying to seek replacement employment. There's a lot of, I mean, there are huge changes happening in the employment market more generally, and, you know, particularly with the development of artificial intelligence and technology, there are a lot of jobs being created, but equally a lot of jobs being displaced. So we are in for kind of a bumpy ride on the employment side. So that's why, investing in education and training is critical. But certainly the IDA are optimistic about Arklow. You know, it's a town that has enormous potential. As I said, it was part of the reason why I was in chatting with the chief executive of Wicklow County Council yesterday, especially about getting more social and affordable homes built in Arklow, but looking at Arklow's long-term economic potential. Now that, you know, the wastewater treatment plant issue, you know, has been resolved, it's been resolved for over a year. The flooding scheme, work has to continue to go on that. There is progress being made on the Arklow to Shillelagh Greenway, which is critical for tourism across the south of the county. And what we've got to be able to do that is obviously to match it with high-skilled employment.
0: Mm. Malcolm Byrne, Deputy Malcolm Byrne of Fianna Fáil. Thanks very much indeed, Malcolm. Good morning to you. Thank you.
1: Thanks, Declan.
0: And Malcolm represents South Wicklow and North Wexford. And, well, bad news there, seemingly, from ProAmpac for the workers in Shillelagh, 39 people destined to lose their jobs. Anyway, we'll have more on this, I'm sure, over the course of the week and maybe into the future. All right, a statement from England Football Club said the Football Association is saddened by the passing of former England captain and manager Kevin Keegan, who has died aged 75. One of English football's most iconic figures, Keegan won 63 caps and scored 21 goals for England, captaining the Three Lions before managing the national team from 1999 to 2000. He had a distinguished playing career with Liverpool, and he was, of course, playing for Newcastle United. Somebody who's met him, actually, is a guest we've had on the programme before, Irish Ambassador for the 23 Foundation, and that is Neil Cull. Good morning to you, Neil.
2: Good morning, Declan. How are you, sir?
0: Good morning to you, and I see you've got a picture of yourself and Kevin Keegan. So, what was he like?
2: I suppose, Declan, the first thing we see is that, you know, for somebody in what we call young life now, with 75 years of age, to quickly go through a cancer battle over 6 months and pass away puts us all a little stop in our tracks. And looking back on Kevin's life, I have to say that people of my generation in the mid-50s, he was probably one of those characters that could throw his hand to anything. So whether it was football or superstars or, you know, any of these singing competitions that he was going into, he just seemed to be an all-round real person that could do things that us as children in that day and age only dreamed we could pick one of and be successful in. But as a player, I mean, my memories of him was just that small, dynamic guy that was dribbling past players, very good in the air, and an absolute proven goal scorer. I didn't know him, obviously, in the playing time, but over the last few years on the entertainment and events, he was probably, I could easily say, the best character that I ever came across and worked with. He was just somebody that had an absolute charisma for life and for the people that he came across. Most recently, about 2.5 years ago, we did an event aptly in the Shankly Hotel in Liverpool, and Kevin's professionalism in how he approaches events, I had never seen somebody do before. He does PowerPoint presentations for any town that he visits. He links the people, the business people, the sports people of that town into the stories that he weaves and tells. And once his talk is over, there is never somebody that would give more of his time to anybody else for a photograph or a conversation. So just a really, really genuine, I suppose, somebody that was larger than life when we looked at him on a TV screen. But when you saw that small stature in real life, he really showed me how a true gentleman can live his life.
0: Mm. And when you think of the success of, you know, his playing, his managerial, his European Cup, his international career, I mean, how do you think he should be best remembered?
2: So on the football side, like, it was 40 years or so ago that he stopped playing, but I mean, the man won leagues, FA Cups and European Cups with Liverpool, then makes a decision bravely, I suppose, in the 70s, late 70s, to move into Europe financially, but to go there and win a Bundesliga, and then in this day's words, two Ballon d'Ors. You don't see that when you see the last 20 years, we're talking about Messi and Ronaldo constantly swapping it over and back. So for a young man from England to go and win it 2 years in a row is quite remarkable. and then to come back into a small club in the UK by no derogatory terms, but to go into Southampton and lift that club and its profile, and then go to Newcastle, where both as a player and a manager, I heard somebody on the news say back yesterday, you know, there's no player bigger than a club, but in Newcastle's case, they would say Kevin Keegan was. So again, it's that passion and charisma to lift teams, supporters, and in some cases, football clubs around them.
0: Yeah, well done. Thanks for the tribute, Neil.
2: Yeah, no worries. Can I just close by saying, Declan, it's cancer again that touches everybody, and Wicklow Cancer Support, who do a fantastic job, would always welcome anybody's help if they can do it. And I know on the football side, the Doran family have their upcoming event in August, so if anybody's around, get along and keep supporting this cancer battle we're all facing.
0: Indeed, yeah, well said. Thank you. Neil Kildare, Irish Ambassador for 23 Foundation. Thank you. And also joining us is Paul Burke, a long-time Liverpool supporter. And, well, Kevin Keegan, iconic when it comes to Liverpool, Paul.
3: He sure was. It's very sad to hear of his passing. It's like a doubt in the family, I suppose, isn't it? Yeah, I remember Kevin as a young chap when I was starting supporting Liverpool, and well, they always say you were born a Liverpool supporter, but you know, and you can, your memories of it, and but back then people have to remember we didn't have Sky Sports. We had to wait for a Saturday night, and you had Match of the Day, and they'd pick a couple of games to show. You might got to see extended highlights or just get to see the goals, and he always had that flair of magic. And you're at the FA Cup though, they used to be the good old days when you got the full day of that, and you got to see him playing a full match then, you know. But yeah, he was one amazing player, and I mean, what he could do with the ball was unreal. And there was that long hair. I've actually a funny story to tell you about him. My friend in Liverpool, Ray, his sister was out one night in Liverpool, and she met Kevin Keegan, and she hadn't a clue who he was, and he asked her out, and she said no, she wouldn't go out with him. And a couple of weeks later, she seen him on TV on Match of the Day, and she said, Ray, he asked me out and I wouldn't go out with him.
0: That's the jerk.
3: So she possibly lost out there. But I always remember him back then, later in his managerial career. I remember his famous spat with Fergie over the York. What was I? Wish we could beat them or something. Remember that? I would love it if we would beat them, wasn't it? Mm-hmm. And he remembered that, and he was crying. That showed the passion the man had, like, about it. Tears actually came out of his eyes that night when he said that. And then, do you remember the famous 4-3 between Liverpool and Newcastle? And he slumped down over the horn, and he was sitting and just put his hands down and slumped over it. But he was a passionate player. He had passion on and off the pitch. I think I've heard a lot of good stories about him, about helping people out off the field and all that. But as I say, I remember him on the field, and he running around. I'd actually read him about George Best now, and all, trying to be being biased, being a Liverpool supporter and all that. But I would have read him about George Best. I think he had that skill in the, he could twist and turn. He's a bit Maradona-like, wasn't he?
0: Yeah, and he had the stature, I suppose, of Maradona. Had, it reminds you. But fair play to you, Paul. Thanks for that lovely tribute to...
3: Before you go, I'd just like to say I'd like to wish Eimear Bourne and her family all the very best today. Eimear's having her first operation today in the US, so I'd just like to wish them all the very best there today. The whole of Arkell's thinking of them.
0: Yeah, so say all of us. Paul Burke,
3: okay. All right, thank you.
0: You're a legendary Liverpool supporter yourself. Thanks very much indeed, Paul. Good morning
3: thank
0: to you.
3: Thank you.
0: Bye-bye. So, just to mention Kevin Keegan. All right, it's a morning show at East Coast.
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0: Well, I'm told that the sunshine hasn't completely disappeared. It will be back. I don't know if it's going to get to the same highs as it got over the last few weeks. However, you know, parks and beaches are packed with thousands of Irish people eager to make the most of the weather, but leading skin cancer experts, including Vanna Breen, is issuing an urgent warning to the public. Many people are using the rare sunshine as an opportunity to bake, but there could be dangers. Vanna, good morning to you.
6: Good morning, Declan. And I'll just correct you there. I'm not a skin cancer expert, but I am a skin expert. I'm not a medic.
0: Okay. Very good. Well, well, thank you for that. You know, the damage, we've heard about the damage you get, sunburn, and maybe later in life you get a melanoma or something like that. However, there's other dangers, it seems.
6: Yeah. So, I mean, it is obviously the most crucial thing that we need to be looking at is the damage, the long-term damage it's going to do to our skin that can ultimately end up in skin cancer. And the more we burn our skin, the more likelihood is that we will develop melanoma later in life. But there's also the aspect of it accelerates aging in our skin. And if you think of our skin as the largest organ in our body, we really want it to be strong and resilient as we age. And when we get into our 90s, having a thinner, finer skin makes it more vulnerable to infections and cuts and wounds that can have other implications on our health. So it really is important that we look after our skin now. And the idea of getting a tan, where some people like to think that a tan looks healthy and good, nothing could be farther from the truth, really. That a tan is a sign that your skin is being damaged and that the DNA is trying to protect itself from that damage. So we really want to get the message out that you need to be reapplying sunscreen and not changing colour at all.
0: And Ireland itself, I mean, we're, okay, traditionally, I suppose, stereotypically redhead and freckles or something like that, but we do have a lighter colour skin, don't we?
6: That's it. I mean, we have that Celtic skin, and 75% of us have that Celtic skin. But even that other 25% of people who are a little bit more sallow, even dark skin types need to be careful in the sun and are still vulnerable to skin cancers later in life. So yes, for the Celtic skin, we are more vulnerable. We'll burn quicker. A lot of us will burn and won't even tan. So it is important that we're taking that into consideration. And, you know, we're not used to this prolonged exposure of UV light and being outdoors. And I'm not telling people not to go outdoors. I completely understand the temptation to run outside and be in the sun. We need the sun. We need sunlight for our health and well-being. But what I'm saying is that you enjoy the time outdoors, but be protected. Wear your sunscreen, wear your hat, wear long loose clothing, seek shade when you can, and avoid the peak hours between 11 and 4 is really the key thing.
0: Yes, indeed. Don't do yourself damage for the future. Great to talk to you, Vanna. Thank you very much indeed. Skin expert Vanna Breen there. Thank you. Good morning.
6: Thank you.
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5: With thanks to Core Credit Union. 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East Coast
0: FM. Now, Pete the Vet is here. You can see what Pete's up to on his website, which is petethevet.com. He's here. Morning, Pete.
8: Good morning, Declan.
0: Good morning to you. And a warning this time about the dangers that lurk in lakes and ponds, in stagnant water, really, at this time of the year.
8: Yes, it's a quite a rare situation, but when it happens, it can be absolutely devastating. So people just need to be aware of this, okay? And it's something called blue algae, or also known as cyanobacteria. And what it is it's, if you look at a pool of stagnant water, whether it's a lake or a pond or whatever, sometimes you'll see on the surface blue or green. It looks like almost like iridescent paint. Do you know that kind of shimmering look on the surface of the lake? And that's often a very toxic algae called blue-green algae. And the problem with it is that if dogs go swimming in that water, they're likely also to swallow some of it. And this stuff produces toxins that are so powerful that dogs will almost on the spot collapse and have seizures and die. So it's very, very serious.
0: My gosh, really?
8: Very, very serious. And when it happens, it does tend to hit the veterinary news. And so we just intermittently hear, for example, two dogs in some Monaghan lake where they died on the spot. And on autopsy, it was found to be blue-green algae. So it's more common in the summer months. And what tends to happen is this algae forms, and because it floats on the surface, it tends to blow with the wind to one side of the body of water. So it's close to the shore, making it very easily accessible to pets and indeed to livestock and indeed people. It's also toxic to people, although people are unlikely to drink the water, so they're less likely to be at risk from it. But it's a very challenging thing, and all I would say to people is, I say, yes, of course, let your dogs swim in lakes, because the dogs love doing that. But just check before they go in that there's none of this sort of bluish green sheen on top of the water.
0: Well, have you heard of a young student from Blessington, and she's only 17 or 18, something like that, Merritt Flynn? She is developing a flotation device, which you put into the water, like the algae, and it disperses it in some way, gives it some movement and oxygen. And
8: oh, that's a great idea.
0: And she came up with the idea for the Blessington Lakes.
8: Oh, that's a really brilliant thing.
0: It's called the Bloom Buster.
8: Bloom Buster. I love that.
0: And she's only... You know, I say she's only somebody at a secondary school, you know. Good amazing.
8: Good for her. Well, I hope she is able to develop it and promote it and get it used widely. Because the big challenge here, you see, is that if pets are exposed to it, yes, you should rush them to the vet, but it's very difficult for vets to do an awful lot because it's a toxin, and once it's in the system, it's in the system. And, you know, it's very hard.
0: What is it? I mean, it's organic. You know, things that live in stagnant water, is it?
8: That's what it is. They're like scum. It's. But you know how you see, often in sort of damp, shady areas, you get kind of these sort of algae and mosses and all these kind of different sort of plant-like. Plant-like growths just appearing just like that on the water surface, though. And there's plenty of those, by the way. Like, we have a problem in our garden pond with something called duckweed, which is just a kind of water weed which it's not toxic or anything. It just tends to take over the whole water surface, which isn't great for the rest of the pond life. So we try to remove it. But this is kind of like one of those things as well, which it just appears and proliferates. But the problem is that it includes something called anatoxins. That's A-N-A-T-O-X-I-N. Anatoxins, and in pets they cause things like excessive drooling, their eyes get runny, their muscles begin to tremble, their muscles go very rigid then, and they can't walk and they have difficulty breathing, all of these things. And like I say, it can be so bad that they die within minutes. And so it's just, when it happens, you can imagine, absolutely appalling for owners to witness that. And so in some lakes where this is something which happens, they do put up warning signs saying, look, be careful, you know, check the water before your pet goes into the water because of this. But I guess it can happen sometimes in lakes where it hasn't happened before, and so that's why everybody should just be aware of this, so that before you let your dog go swimming, just check it out, you know.
0: Okay,
8: yeah.
0: Pete Weatherburn, thank you very much indeed. And remember Pete's website, petethevet.com. Thanks for coming in, Pete.
8: Thank you.
0: Thank you. We're going to hear about a big plane going from Dublin to China on a regular service three times a week in a moment.
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0: FM. Now, it sounds far away, and it is far away. It's Shanghai in China. And imagine taking off from Dublin in this plane, right? Dublin Airport. And you can do it three times a week. And the plane lands down in Shanghai. I don't know how long it takes, but I don't know what the journey is like, but the service is now available. Owen Curry joins us, editor of Travel Extra. Good morning to you, Owen.
13: Good morning.
0: Good morning. This must be something special, this plane, if we can go that distance.
13: Oddly enough, Beijing is the same distance as Los Angeles. It's sort of the way we look at the globe is skewed a little bit because obviously you've got around a globe sprayed onto a flat map. And when you look at the distances to places sometimes that we think are far away, they're pretty much, if you put them on America, we'd sort of say, oh yeah, we can fly there. Obviously, the technology is there for aircraft to fly much further. Some of the longest routes in the world are now to Australia direct from London, and there'll be more of those next year when Sydney direct to London comes up. We already have Perth direct. The biggest problem with the Chinese airlines, the Chinese routes, and we had quite a few of them before the pandemic, was first of all the economic base of them was sort of hit by that, but then the war in Iran has made some of those routes just a little bit longer and a little bit more fuel burn and a little bit more trouble for the airlines. But so that is being put aside. China Eastern is the airline that has launched Dublin to Shanghai. We already have Dublin to Beijing, and there's a good chance of getting a few more. I'd love to see Dublin Singapore.
0: Okay, and are these routes possible to operate economically? I mean, are they popular routes?
13: They're not going to be competing with Ireland's routes to Los Angeles or San Francisco in terms of the demand, but the trade ties are very, very high, very, very important, much more important than tourism. But there's also this, you know, the backstory about tourism is that China is the sleeping giant. China's middle class, the people who have money to spend on long-haul holidays, is larger than the population of the entire population of the United States. And that's not going anywhere. That's going in one direction.
0: Right. So there's all these people with loads of money to spend and they want to see the world and they have the money to do it.
13: And Europe is chasing, all the European tourist boards are chasing it, where there was sort of a policy under the Green Party that we would ignore China, India, but most of the other European events I go to, when you go to France, Switzerland, Italy, Germany, Spain, they're always hosting my colleagues from China, some of whom become very good friends of mine, from the Chinese travel writers and trade media. It's a big, big market. When they come to Ireland, the places that tend to see them tend to be the Kildare Village and places like that. They tend to come for shopping, but the Cliffs of Moher, the iconography that brings the Americans, they're also looking for those.
0: How big is this plane, this A350?
13: It's got a very, very good range. The A350 and 1000 will be the longest range of that class. And you're talking about very similar to what the 330 holds in capacity, about 280, 300 seats. Configuration goes differently from airline to airline, but when you're around 300 seats is the sweet spot for these. And the size of the aircraft is less important than the configuration. There's a very nice configuration on this Chinese.
0: You'd want to have it. You wouldn't want to be stuck in one seat, would you, for all that time?
13: But people have flown to us on the 17-hour London to Perth, which is about not that much more than the Ryanair seat. So it does tend to be tight. I think what drives people over the edge is having five in the middle, and there's a lot of aircraft that have five in the middle, not this one. When you're in the middle, when you're removed from the aisle, you're right in the middle and you've got two people on either side. I think that's the most uncomfortable seat on an aircraft, and that's what people try to tend to avoid. Airlines know this, and they charge you a bit extra for your aisle seat and your window seat, and lots of the airlines are doing that now.
0: Yeah, and what about, you know, these bars on board or places to walk around to?
13: It's interesting. Qantas did that and it didn't really work, and Emirates did, and it was a roaring success. People will know that from social media. It's a semicircular bar. I've been in it many, many times. You don't get it on the Dublin to Dubai leg of Emirates, but you do get from Emirates on to Australia to Sydney, and it's a lovely spot. You have a little seat belt. You have a high stool like you would in your traditional public house in Wicklow or anywhere else, but you have a little seat belt on it in case you hit turbulence. The odd thing is there's nothing really you're getting there that it won't be served to your seat, but it's great fun because you hang around there for an hour or two of your flight and you meet people and you share your stories, and it's like going out. I wouldn't say a crowded bar in an evening in Ireland, but it's like a nice afternoon session with somebody, and it's a very, very pleasant place to spend part of your flight. It's only Emirates that does the onboard bar. It's a big question when you've so little space what you do with it. And Emirates took the plunge and said, see, it's on their A380 and they have two stories on the A380, so it's upstairs towards the back of the upstairs in the A380, then you have a little circular staircase, you go downstairs at the back of that again, and it's a very pleasant way. Emirates had in their first class put in showers and things like that, and they virtually give a little sweep, but there's nothing to take away from the fact that a long flight, you're going to be in a confined space. How the airline decides to use that space is up to them, but I do feel very often putting showers in for first class guests is a waste of space, because the lounges that you're in the airports are very, very plush. There's a really waste of space? I'm not sure.
0: All right. Owen Curry, editor of Travel Extra. Thanks, Owen.
13: Always a pleasure.
0: Good morning to you. Thank you. This new non-stop route Shanghai in China from Dublin Airport started this week. It's Morning Show at East Coast FM. Now, Bodywise has just launched its 2025 annual report, marking 30 years as Ireland's national eating disorders association. The report reveals that almost 6,700 people accessed its support services last year alone, reflecting a continued rise in demand. Joining us is Harriet Parsons, CEO of Bodywise. Harriet, good morning.
14: Morning, Declan.
0: Good morning to you. 6,700. To what degree? Break that down to us. What degree of services are they looking for? Is it male or female? What about age, etc.? What's your findings?
14: Yeah, so I suppose we have different services. Some are for people with an eating disorder, and then we also have a family support program. So I suppose about 1,200 or so families engaged in our family support program, and then the rest of that figure is people who contacted our helpline and our email support service and used our online support groups. So if you look at on our emails, for example, more than half of the emails concerned someone under 18. There was a 44% increase in attendance at our teen support online support group, and I suppose nearly 60% of those families who attended our pillar family support program were supporting someone in the early stages of an eating disorder. Really, I mean, if you look at our helpline, 43% of calls concerned somebody under 18 and 57% concerned an adult with an eating disorder. So while a lot of our services would support children, that's under 18s, there's still a significant amount of people supporting adults and adults using our support services. If you look at the kind of breakdown on helpline calls, some of the stats are that about 15% of people using the helpline had had an eating disorder for over 15 years, and 7% of those would have had an eating disorder for over 25 years.
0: Wow, yes.
14: So there's a huge spread. I mean, it's male, female. We still get that about 1 in every 10 contacts concerns a male with an eating disorder. But in terms of age, it's totally across the board.
0: Mm. And is there any redemption in this? Can you learn to see yourself differently and reduce, you know, the eating disorder in your reaction?
14: Absolutely. I mean, an eating disorder is an illness that it is possible to recover from. Early intervention is obviously key to sustained recovery. But it is absolutely possible to learn how to live in the world in a different way, not using a destructive kind of coping mechanism like an eating disorder. It's a very insidious illness because the person does feel like it's a coping mechanism. So from their perspective, it feels like it helps them. But from everyone else's perspective, it feels like, you know, they see that it's destroying the person. So there's that mismatch often between what other people are seeing happening and what the person themselves is experiencing. And that's hugely difficult. And I suppose that's why we're kind of heartened to see that so many families attending our family support program are in the early stages, because if families are able to grasp early on the idea that the eating disorder is a coping mechanism, if they're able to separate out, you know, their person from their person's eating disorder and see it as an if, as something separate to the person, that can hugely impact on how they speak with the person, how they support them day to day. And we can help them create a kind of atmosphere within the home that's conducive to recovering from an eating disorder.
0: Yeah, it must be very disruptive and worrying for the other members of the household when they discover some behaviour. Yeah.
14: Absolutely. It's terrifying. And I suppose that's my experience of supporting families, is that they're terrified when they come there, because all of the usual things that they do to help their child feel better don't work anymore. In fact, they have the opposite effect. They often make the situation worse, and they've come from a situation where, you know, from when that person has been a baby, they've fed them and they've taught them how to eat and sleep and, you know, do all the things. And then suddenly this person is unable to eat properly. And, you know, they might be over exercising. There can be lots of very destructive behaviors. And so parents come and their confidence is kind of in their boots. And we help them to build that confidence up again. And I suppose we really support families not to live in fear of the eating disorder, but to feel like they are really helpful, they can be really helpful, and their support is crucial in the person's recovery.
0: Very good. Well, the BodyWise helpline is 210-7906. That's 210-7906, and a no one number. And BodyWise is spelled at W-H-Y-S at the end. And thank you very much indeed, Harriet Parsons, BodyWise CEO. Thank you. Morning show at East Coast FM. 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
15: With thanks to Core Credit Union. 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
0: And a very good morning. Welcome into our number two. We're going to hear about the Full Circle Awards, celebrating those who make a real difference through reuse, repair and sustainable living. Also, we're going to hear from our good old friend, Sean Miller, who, along with Nick Kelly, they're going to talk to us about a documentary that's been put together. It's going to be shown in the Mermaid Arts Centre. And it is about a trip to Glastonbury in 2020. 2022, Nick Helly cycled from his home in Dublin to the Glastonbury Festival in Somerset, carrying a guitar, tent and other essentials on his bike. Sean Miller, he went by public transport. But anyway, both of them are coming in to talk about the documentary they made about that, which has been shown in Bray. Our number here is 087-7711-103. Now, e-scooters and scramblers in the news this year, and how to make, I suppose, the public safe from the misuse of these. Well, Martin and Siobhan Lynch, Grace Lynch's parents, and Grace, of course, knocked down by a scrambler in North Dublin, they have spoken about their daughter. They've said, you know, there's

0: identified himself. The young person refused to stop, and my colleague began pursuing the suspect. Ultimately, for doing exactly what the public expects a Garda to do, he was charged with dangerous driving. The judge acquitted him, but it took the better part of two stress-filled years with constant threat of conviction looming over him. And he's not the only guard to experience this. Let's talk to Chris Luke. We'll catch up with Chris again. We spoke to him last week about this issue. And Chris is a retired consultant of emergency medicine. Good morning to you, Chris.
1: Good morning, Declan.
0: Good morning to you and the government meeting yesterday to see where they go from here. The headlines are all over the newspapers, and the Irish Examiner won down your neck of the woods. All-out electric scooter ban still possible, but it's not. They've gone, they've increased the age 18, and they've gone to mandatory protective gear, but enforcement is the big word.
1: Yep. Basically, when there are major public health issues, and certainly when we're learning how to prevent and manage public health issues in you know, during medical training, we talk about four elements. Obviously, there's education. Then there is enforcement of the legislation. Then there's engineering, and the classic example of that would be the cement wall midline of our motorways, which have saved so many lives. And then the fourth element, of course, is evaluation. So you want to evaluate whatever you're proposing, or you're, you know, it's important to evaluate pilots and legislation, and if necessary, change them. And in a sense, we're going through all of those elements at the moment. And I have to say, I'm reassured by the partial ban. I mean, that was something I suggested in the last week or two, that we try banning it from below the age of 18, because after all, there are so many students getting to college, and there are so many you know law abiding, you know, entirely respectable and sensible people trying to get to work, you know, in the face of ghost buses and absent public transport and all the rest of it. So I do think that it's important to try and, you know, keep the possibility of people using e-scooters as the sustainable and environmentally sort of, you know, benign vehicles that they are. However, you know, I think the other thing that has been revealed by the scooter debate is the sheer scale of anti-social behavior in this country, and that's probably the most dismal aspect that we have yet to discuss. But, you know, be that as it may, at the moment they're talking about bringing in legislation, and, you know, we often talk about the Al Capone approach, where you may not be able to get America's Most Wanted on the main charges, but you can get them by going around the houses with minor charges to do with, you know, the vehicle licensing and high vis and helmets. Tax or speeding or whatever. And I think the proposals, which are basically to tighten up the legislation of 2024 to make it ban their use for under 18s, to require helmets and high vis and speed limits and all the rest of it, you know, that's useful, because it means that the guards can immediately say that guy on the, with the balaclava and the grey trackies should not be, you know, doing the wheelies down, you know, Bray Main Street on that vehicle, and they can, in a sense, stop, arrest, and hopefully confiscate the vehicle much more easily than you know, when there's quibbling. I'm 17 when the guy is 15 and looks 17. So, you know, it's complicated, but I have to say that I'm encouraged by the urgency of the political, you know, discussion and moves, and also the way that the politicians and the public and professionals are beginning to come together, as I mentioned before, in kind of the same way that they did for head shops. I mean, we forget that 15 years ago, head shops were a terrible scourge that exploded onto our screens and airwaves, and it took a similar sort of combination of people to nip it in the bud, despite, you know, the fact there was a significant public health consequence initially, you know, people being severely and permanently, you know, psychiatrically deranged. So hopefully something will come, some good will come of this proposed ban.
0: And I know you're a medical person, so you're saying, what can we do to lessen the damage,
1: the impact
0: to kids' brains.

0: Oh, yeah, bang on the head and all this.
1: Yeah. I mean, the injuries that are... And again, if you listen to the radio around the country today, you're hearing that every day in the pediatric, the children's emergency departments around the country, there are one or two cases. We're hearing that a third of all head injuries in children, and I think actually in adults now, are caused by e-scooter mishaps. And that many of the head injuries and the face injuries, of course, not to mention the limb and spine injuries, many of them are devastating. And when I say devastating, I mean lethal or lifelong. There's a lifelong mental or brain damage, which means that they're no longer able to live, independently. So the consequences are absolutely devastating. And to be also very black and white about it, there are opportunity costs here, as they say in economics. Basically, for every time there is a head injured e-scooter user, illegal e-scooter user being operated on for hours in Beaumont and Temple Street and from them wherever, there is not a child with a congenital spinal or hydrocephalic issue being operated on for their issues, and their waiting lists become longer and longer. And of course, not to mention the impact on our emergency departments and the general cost to the exchequer of all this misery. So, there are many, many good reasons for doing what we can urgently to restrict e-scooter use by youngsters.
0: Yeah, and it's not just, of course, the drivers of them and where they get them, but the pedestrians that can be hit by them going so fast along the footpath. Stephen in Ballinaclash, and I say it again that you're a medical person, not a practical legal person, though you could be in parallel, but your specialty is medical. Stephen says, all drones have to electronically transmit their ID. Same should be brought in for e-scooters. It would mean Gardaí can easily identify them without needing to stop them. That's what Stephen says. I'd say the number of e-scooters versus the number of drones would be significant, but maybe it's a good idea.
1: Yeah, well, they were talking in the debate about having QR codes, and apparently in various jurisdictions in Europe there are, the little tiny QR codes that can be scanned by the guards with their phones or their scanners. I mean, the technology, of course, is advancing all the time. And, one of the things we must always do with our public health crises is look to other countries. And I gather that there are similar problems with e-scooters all around Europe and many parts of the world. So, there are lessons from many other countries, but I don't think any country has properly solved it. I gather the Scandinavians, for example, in Sweden and Copenhagen have been dealing with this for about 10 years. And despite their, their very liberal and sophisticated society, they haven't managed to contain the problem entirely. So, there are lessons elsewhere. And we mustn't flagellate ourselves too much for the fact that it's kind of, there's been a surge in the last couple of years. It's happening all over.
0: Chris, thank you very much indeed. And let's see what comes out of this anyway over the next while. Good to talk to you as always. Thank you. That is Chris Luke there, retired consultant of emergency medicine. It's Morning Show at East Coast FM. There's just 1 week left to nominate local people and groups for this year's Full Circle Awards, which celebrate those making a real difference through reuse, repair and sustainable living. So what about all this, and if you don't know about it, well, let's find out about it. Maybe you can take part at some stage. Evelyn Fitzpatrick, Community Manager for Circular.ie, is on the line. Evelyn, good morning.
2: Good morning. How are you?
0: Good morning. Thanks for joining us. So this is to look at what we use and not just have the tendency to bin it when it's broken or something, but maybe even try and repair it and reuse it, or maybe use somebody else's. So it's vintage in every single item of what we use, yes?
2: Yes, exactly. Yeah, when we're talking about circularity, it's all about valuing the materials that we already have and keeping them out of landfill as much as we possibly can. So we do that by reducing consumption, repairing what we have, sharing, upcycling, and all of that kind of good stuff.
0: Right. As regards clothes, there's a lot of debate about clothes at the moment and tariffs coming in from outside the EU and shops not allowed to destroy leftover stock. And then there's the issue of the clothes banks and where do they end up? And a report said that they were, well, discovered far from Ireland, some of the clothes that are deposited there. What's the view there?
2: Well, we do rely heavily on fast fashion, and the idea with fast fashion is just produce as much as we possibly can, sell as much as we possibly can, and it doesn't need to be quality because it's not been designed to be worn very often. So, again, it's coming back to valuing what we already have and figuring out how we can slow down that consumption rate. Rewear what we have or swap it with others or mend it when we do start seeing buttons coming off or holes coming through. And that creates a lot of creativity actually and a lot of kind of unique styles. I think with fashion, it's a huge one. It's one that people can really relate to because they can see the amount of clothes that are coming into their homes and, it's very relatable.
0: Yeah, and where do they end up? So exactly. you want to celebrate people who are making a difference. So how does the Full Circle Awards work?
2: Yeah, exactly. Well, the idea with the Full Circle Awards is, as community manager for circular.ie, I see hundreds of community groups and individuals and volunteers who are putting in such hard work in this area already all across Ireland. And we really want to celebrate those people. So it is ordinary, everyday people who are championing reuse, repair, upcycling, sharing initiatives. And the Full Circle Awards is celebrating them. So we have got six categories. And the winners in each category will win a €2,000 prize, a lovely handcrafted trophy made from upcycled materials, and then also get some media exposure for their projects that they have within their communities.
0: Very good. Okay, so some of the categories are?
2: So we have our reuse and repair champion. We've community circular champion, and that's for people who are really kind of leading community initiatives like sharing libraries or swap shop events. We've our circular sports champion, and that can be for athletes or teams or organizations who are embracing circularity through things like equipment swaps. So we're seeing loads of kind of jersey swaps or football boot swaps coming in through that one. We've Best Community Campaign, that's spotlighting, you know, amazing groups like something like Tidy Towns would be a really good eligible one for that, where they're running reusable cup campaigns or championing reuse within the community. And then we've our Circular Living Advocate, who are people who are promoting low-waste lifestyles and educating others on how to do that as well.
0: Very good. So the closing day...
2: plenty to choose from.
0: Yeah, closing day is the 24th of July to send in your nominations. So it's circular.ie, yes?
2: Yes, that's the one.
0: For all the details. Evelyn Fitzpatrick, thank you very much indeed. Good morning to you.
2: Thank you.
0: That's Evelyn Fitzpatrick, Community Manager for circular.ie, and all the details on circular.ie if you're interested in joining the movement, as it were. All right, we're going to hear about going to Glastonbury, two different routes, and a documentary being made about it, and it involves music, in just a second.
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0: FM. Now, here's something. Nick Kelly will attend the screening of his bike and guitar show, documentary. He'll answer audience questions and maybe even play a few tunes. And it's all to do with a trip to Glastonbury in Somerset in England with his guitar, tent and other essentials on his bike. He was accompanied by his friend and his collaborator, Sean Miller, who went on, public transport, you know, it's less onerous and things. Both of them are here. Good morning, Nick and Sean.
11: Morning, lovely to be here.
0: And the reason, of course, we're talking about it is because there's a documentary about it and you can see the documentary in The Mermaid on Monday, as I mentioned, right. But I didn't give the date.
12: The last 2 months, the song cycle is the film that I made about the journey. We've been all over Ireland and I've been bringing it, I mean, on a folding bicycle and with my guitar all over Ireland. And Monday night is the last one, actually. So it's very fitting that we would be coming back to Sean's hometown to disport ourselves.
0: Right, so tell us how all this started.
12: It started as a music project during lockdown. I've been making music all my life with Fat Lady Sings and then solo afterwards. But I'd sort of stumbled into filmmaking as an emerging filmmaker, late emerging filmmaker, and I'd make a bunch of films with actors, and I was very frustrated trying to get a new film off the ground. And I saw this thing about Coldplay cancelling a world tour because they couldn't justify the carbon footprint, and I'd cycled to a show in the Three Arena with my guitar and my shiny shirt, and it had gone fine. I thought, you know what? I bet you could cycle to Glastonbury and do gigs along the way, and you could do a tour, and maybe if you did that, it would just make people think a bit about how you get to festivals, because, you know, 80% of the carbon footprint of any festival is transport. So it started off like that. It was just, and then at the last minute, I thought I'd better bring somebody to film it, just to document it. And then I brought it home and I showed the footage to my wife and she said, you must never, ever show that to anybody because it's so humiliating. And that made me think there might be a film in it. So and then we went back. And I mean,
11: if it bleeds, it leads.
12: Yeah. But it's a film. It is a film about, it's a film inspired by sustainability in an environmental sense. But we played and Sean came with me and then was supposed to cycle and then was forced onto the bus.
11: I had a heart problem, unfortunately, and it was a serious one, and so it meant I couldn't do the cycling part. I am a cyclist, I do cycle everywhere, but right. I couldn't do that trip, and that kind of forced me into the thing. But actually, in a funny kind of way, it provided a good alternative thing. I mean, at the time, I suppose the other thing is that at the time we didn't know we were making a film. Sorry, at the time we were doing 5 gigs in Wales and Glastonbury, you know. So that was kind of the you know.
0: And could you rock up at the farm and just?
12: Well, we'd got booked to play Glastonbury. I mean, whole thing was based on getting to play Glastonbury.
11: We had done an album called we called ourselves Dogs as a band, and we'd put out an album called Joy, and we were doing gigs together for that, and we were booked to play Glastonbury to do that. So this became a way of doing all that.
12: Yeah, we just hijacked little open mics and.
0: But it sounded fun, you know.
12: Yeah. Well, you know what?
11: It was.
12: It was fun. Yeah. I mean, in the film, it's very important for films, as a dramatic point of view, to have down bits and up bits. Yeah, but the journey was fun. But I also played, the day we played Glastonbury, the first of the two shows, the Friday, was my 60th birthday. And that was the birthday that my father never reached. He was a well-known public figure in Ireland, a politician. So it starts to be a little bit about, you know, as you overtaking your father as well a little bit. And how do you, and as you get older, especially as artists, you turn out not to have become Bruce Springsteen by some tragic misunderstanding.
11: The world got that bit wrong.
12: And you've now had what you think is a whole lifespan, because subconsciously you do reconfigure your lifespan to that of if you have a parent who dies young. What are you for? So I started to think that the film was, it started to be as much about human sustainability and how do we all keep going and how can we all be useful as we get older, as much as it is about the specific environmental point we were trying to make, which as somebody, one of the people we interviewed said, honestly, for artists as obscure as yourselves, it doesn't really make any difference whether you cycle or drive.
11: Because we generate, we use up so little electricity anyway, right, when we do stuff, because, you know, we're quite a small level act, you know. But I think one of the things that that is also kind of a theme in the movie is because the scientists who were interviewed were basically saying that the future, of arts and entertainment is we're not going to be able to sustain it on the large scale that we've known it up to now. Like, we're in an age where, you know, in Glastonbury, when you get there, I mean, it's like arriving at a very high tech town. You know what I mean? Like, these massive, massive stages. I don't know how many stages there are in Glastonbury.
12: It's over 100 stages. 100 it's stages. The population. Wow. Yeah. It's the population of Cork in a field,
11: basically, is what it is. You know, so it was 200 and something.
12: There's 200,000 tickets sold, and there's about 40,000 people who are there.
11: The carbon footprint of something like that is unbelievably huge, right? You know, so what the scientists say in the film, you know, is what they're saying is that this is the future. You know, the future is a kind of people doing quite small scale performances and all that kind of stuff. You know, so it kind of ties in with us as well, aging as well, and
0: reflective and all that.
12: I mean, I have to say also, it is quite a funny film, mostly. It must be said at my expense. And it is quite an emotional film. And I've come to think a lot of things to do with climate change are very, very worthy, and they are terrifying. And it's like, the world is dying, it's your fault, there's nothing you can do. So our film is not like that at all. Our film is it's just two people trying to do a potentially quite silly thing, but and we sort of manage it.
0: Yeah. Right. And was there any adventures along the way?
12: I'm going to say there's a hill into Bristol, which we went back the second year, because then we were making a film and we needed to shoot more stuff. So we actually cycled and took public transport all the way to Glastonbury again. I changed the route to never ever have to go up that appalling hill into Bristol, which did nearly kill me, actually.
11: Well, as you see in the film, it's a comedy moment, right? But at the time, it was actually a very scary moment. I was genuinely worried that you'd had a stroke or something.
0: And what were you, Sean? You on a bus or something?
11: Yeah. So basically, the thing is that the night before we went on the tour, we did a gig in Whelan's, and we played to a great audience and went down a bomb, and we had loads of merch with us, and we sold every bit of it. We sold
12: I'm going to say we sold 20 t-shirts
11: at least, right? And we sold all the CDs, and we said, this is fantastic, you know, so we'll sell
12: this
11: a lot.
12: This is how we will fund our tour.
11: And I think it's not quite the last bit of merch we sold, but I think maybe we sold two records after that or something.
12: We sold one t-shirt to a green councillor in Swansea, which is in the film.
11: That's right.
12: But the rest of it, Sean, carrying on the bus.
11: So I carried this huge, because we thought we're going to need loads, because we're selling that much every night, we're going to need like a massive amount of it. So I had to carry this enormous suitcase, bearing in mind I just had heart surgery, right? And I was humping this suitcase across Wales.
12: Suitcase is Sean's antagonist.
11: It is, actually. It's a character in the film, really, you know, in the same way that New York is in what you call that one with the four, anyway, whatever. New York is very much a character in the film, they always say, and I go, that suitcase is very much a character in this film.
0: So this is on the road anyway, and very natural, playing the music, Yeah. And now you captured it on film. Were you doing the camera work?
11: I wasn't. No, there was a guy called Keane, a lovely guy who very actually fit. Did the cycle. Very fit guy.
12: Very fit. Young 20-something fella. And
11: thighs of steel.
12: And I gave him my spare bike, and I got a wash bag. A waterproof wash bag, and we put all the cameras into that because you don't need big cameras now. All of us are carrying we're all carrying a 4K camera in our pockets.
11: Yeah,
12: so you can actually. And he had a little drone as well. So every
11: he did a great job.
12: So he did an amazing job, Keane. But he and he was also company for me though, because you're sort of. It's quite zen being out on the roads, but also it's if you get a puncture or if you go under a lorry, it's nice that there's somebody else there to witness it.
11: To witness that,
0: And you're on boat and
11: mine was kind of I think my journey was kind of grimmer. You know, it was kind of basically yours was kind of like man against road in cycling costume. All kind of stuff. Whereas mine was kind of just me lugging this ginormous case into UK train station and bus station. Actually, no, there was a train strike. Sorry, so into bus stations. And then sitting on them, brooding, staring out the window, thinking this was a mistake. This was a mistake.
0: So listen, you're in The Mermaid on Monday.
11: Yeah.
12: That's right. For all of these screenings, the film's won the Best Independent Film at Galway, the Film FLA, and it won the Audience Choice in the IFI. So we had a really nice festival run. And then when we came to release it, I kind of thought, I don't want to just put it into the smallest screen in 10 omniplexes. The way we put it out should be an echo of the way we made it. So for the last 2 months, I've been bringing the bicycle and the guitar all around to cinemas all around the country. And what we do is we show the film and then we do a Q&A afterwards. And then if people aren't sick to the back teeth of the singing, we sing a couple of songs, and because it's the last one and because it's Bray, Sean is going to come with me, so there'll be the two of us.
0: Woo. Well, have a good time.
11: Thanks
0: a million. All the details on mermaid.ie.
12: That's right.
0: Thanks,
12: Sean.
0: Right.
12: Yes.
0: Great. Okay. Well, and how are you keeping, Sean?
11: I'm in great form. A long time since I was in here.
0: Hot press, hot spot.
11: Which I missed terribly, actually, doing it. But I was just thinking about it as we came in. I was like, gosh almighty, all the years that I did that, lovely to come in again and to see yourself, Declan, as well.
0: You too, Sean. And Nick, welcome back.
12: Thanks.
0: You were in here once or twice.
12: As time goes on, that's the great thing about being veteran is you have vague recollections of being in lots of different rooms. I do have a strong recollection of being in this one.
0: Nick Kelly and Sean Miller, details of mermaid.ie for the film on Monday. You can see pain as well as experience music of the trip to Glastonbury. Thanks, lads.
11: Good morning
0: to you. Thank you.

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1: Now, a kayaking club has introduced hundreds of people across West Wicklow to life on the water. And it says its future remains uncertain after more than a year without a permanent home. Balto Kayak Club, based in Baltinglass, has seen its membership fall dramatically since losing access to its former base and is now appealing for support in securing a new site near the River Slaney. Members say the issue goes far beyond boats and equipment. It's about protecting a community that has given young people confidence, skills and lifelong friendships. Reporter Jemmy Ryan travelled to Baltinglass to hear why members believe the club is worth saving.
4: For more than a decade, Balto Kayak Club has provided kayaking, canoeing and stand-up paddleboarding opportunities for people of all ages and abilities from right across West Wicklow. But without a permanent base, keeping the club in operation will become increasingly more difficult. Membership has fallen from more than 130 people to just 35, while every kayak, paddle, helmet and buoyancy aid is now being stored at the home of the club founding members Chris and Julie O'Lone. Chris O'Lone says the club is not looking for funding or a purpose-built clubhouse.
5: We've been told clearly about a year ago that we need to go through the heritage, we need to go through a planning application. We're a voluntary club. We have limited resources. We do the best we can with what we have. We were hesitant last year about going through the planning process because, let's call a spade, Wicklow as a county is difficult to get planning permission for. And then when you throw in heritage applications as well, it means it's going to be another long drawn out process. And what our fear and concern is that if we go through all that process and it doesn't work out, we've now invested another 12 months to 18 months of our time for something that might not come. So what we were looking for and what we would hope for is a pre-planning meeting whereby we could be told actually here is the merits, these are the boxes that you need to tick. And realistically, we'd love a bit of honesty to say, we think you've got a chance or we don't think you've got a chance, and then we just draw it from there.
4: While the issue may appear to be about storage and facility, those involved say it's really about something much bigger. It's about community. Balto Kayaking Club was founded by Chris and Julie in 2012 with the aim of making water sport accessible for as many people as possible. For instructor and club member Adele Murphy, the frustration comes from knowing how much the club still has to offer. She says Balto Kayaking Club is a welcoming and inclusive place and remains one of the few places locally where children and adults alike can take part in kayaking under the supervision of qualified instructors.
6: It is quite frustrating because it was such a huge club, such a community, such a buzz, and so warm and welcoming. I only came into the club 2 years ago. I was training to be an instructor and I was logging hours here, and straight away they brought me in like I was a family. And I haven't left, to be honest. I love it here. So it is very frustrating to see the community getting smaller because there's such an inclusive club as well. Everybody is welcome. Nobody is turned away. Young and old, and even from a point of view of children, all around there is no children in any of the kayak clubs like Carlo, Tolo, Bagnestown, Gregnamana. There's nowhere to accept children because there's so many child protection policies in place, and it is a huge responsibility having children in the water. A lot of people don't go down that road, so here is the closest place for miles.
4: Balto Kayak Club's reputation also stretches far beyond just Baltinglass. Over the years, members have progressed into careers, into adventure sports, even represented Ireland internationally, and helped to introduce countless young people to outdoor recreation. Yet today, much of that progress feels under threat. Club secretary and co-founder Julie O'Lone says it's difficult to see something that has given so much to the community struggle simply because it has nowhere to call home.
7: It grew here in Baltinglass, and so many kids have come through the club. Some have gone on and had careers in adventure sports and that. Some are out in Norway, Carlingford working, and we've had people represent Ireland all around the world. And when we've done that, and then we're worried that we can't give the same to the kids now on the water here, it's very frustrating and upsetting.
4: Over the years, young members have developed from complete beginners to experienced paddlers and even qualified instructors. Hannah joined the club as a child and is now training to become a level 2 instructor.
8: I started here in the club when I first started, just watching, but I'm now in a trainee instructor, going for my level 2. When we first started up, there was only a good few of us, but we were running out of Chris's house. And when we grew bigger, it was just easier to have it down here, have the clubhouse, because we were able to put up people. Like, if you're getting anyone ready, it's just easier. There's a little space, you can get changed, you can put on your gear, and then you can relax while going down. And it's less, they only had a few minutes just to fill up the trailer or the van and bring it down. Now it's like ages. And then just at the moment, like, it's just trying to get everything into the van, making sure you don't forget anything. At least when it was up to the clubhouse, you could run up and get it.
4: That journey from beginner to instructor is exactly what this club was built all around. For many young people, Balto Kayaking Club is not simply somewhere that they attend as an activity once a week. It's where they've grown up. It's where they've made friends. It's where they developed confidence. Margaret Donovan's son, Cormac, has been involved with the club for several years and is now training to become an instructor himself.
9: We would have known Julie and Chris before the club was set up, and so we've been with them from the beginning. It's sad to see it because it's such a great social activity. It's for all abilities, all ages. Anyone can join in. You don't have to have any particular skills. The coaches are amazing. I mean, Cormac has grown up at the club and he wants to do this now, and he wants to help out and help other kids get where he's been. So it's amazing to see that. And then not to have a place, it's just had a detrimental effect. It's impacted on trips, it's impacted on, you know, people coming together, social occasions, the activities the kids do. Yeah, it's really sad to see it get to this stage.
4: For parent Anna, whose son has been involved for almost 2 years, the possibility of losing the club altogether is extremely worrying.
10: He's 10, he really enjoyed it. That's really great sport. So I'm glad in this town we have something like that, yeah. You know what, because of that situation, I was sure it's going to be gone for good. So that was very sad, he was very sad. Thanks God to Chris, he tried to keep safe this club, but it's very difficult for them. They don't have a place to keep all those stuff, so I'm afraid they're gonna be tired of, you know, moving this around. That's few hours to prepare every week, so it's not easy. We don't have much here, that's a small town, so yeah, we should keep this as long as we can.
4: The impact goes far beyond inconvenience. Without a secure base, the club has lost changing facilities and storage space, while its ability to run introductory courses, larger sessions and community events has also been severely restricted. Those events once played an important role in attracting new members and introducing local people to water sport. These consequences are visible, and some paddlers have moved on to other clubs with more suitable facilities. For Rowan, who has been a member for around 2 years, the club offers something that is difficult to replace.
11: I'll be a little bit sad to see it go because I didn't do it for a month at the start of the year, and I came back and I forgot how good it is to actually get on the river, kayak around, and have a bit of crack. So, yeah.
4: The club believe that the solution is relatively straightforward. Members are seeking support in securing a small piece of land where they can place a storage container close to the River Slaney. And they say they're willing to fund, install, secure, maintain and landscape the facility themselves. As another evening session gets underway on the river, the laughter, friendships and sense of community that defines Balto Kayak Club is still very much alive. But members are aware that goodwill alone will not keep the club going forever. They're not asking for a clubhouse. They're not asking for money. They're simply asking for somewhere to call home. Because for families, volunteers and young people who gather here each week, losing Balto Kayak Club would mean much more than just losing a place to paddle. It would mean losing a community. For Window and Wicklow, I'm Jamie Ryan.
1: 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And Window and Wicklow is funded by the News Reporting Scheme.
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1: FM. Now, I saw one of these features, one of these ads, and it was something from the United States, and it seemed to be alarmist or something, and I thought, oh, God, I wonder if there's any story behind it. But anyway, what it was saying was, research in the US has shown that cancer is killing first responders, and according to the ad, no one else is talking about it. In the research, it showed that firefighters have 45% higher melanoma risk. They help others and then get sick. And in the US, cancer caused 66% of cancer firefighter deaths between 2002 and 2019. The WHO classifies firefighting as a group 1 carcinogen. So, I mean, I wonder if there's any story behind it, or are firefighters worried about it? Well, Brian Murray is a firefighter. He's a SIP2 rep, and you're very welcome. Brian, thanks for coming in.
12: Morning, Declan. No problem.
1: Good morning. These sort of stories, they circulate and you don't know whether to believe them or not. What's the experience of firefighters? How do you all feel?
12: Yeah, so, well, first of all, it's not about trying to scare people. Firefighting obviously comes with risks. And as you said there, one of the risks now that we are aware of is that in 2022, studies were carried out by cancer research, which is part of the WHO, and that actually gave firefighting as the group 1 carcinogen that it is. So that's the highest classification of a risk that you can get for cancer. So our job is actually classed as a carcinogenic now.
1: Right, and how does the cancer develop?
12: Well, it obviously through lack of decontamination, I suppose for many years of exposure to chemicals, smoke, soot, car fires, skip fires, house fires, stuff like that. It stays on the kit. It can go through to your skin and stuff. Over the years, we have come back, our members have come back from calls, and you know, you could have your fire kit on, you have been in the house fire, and you can see the blackening sort of underneath the skin where it does penetrate the kit. And nowadays, some local authorities are becoming very, very good now at decontamination procedures, better PPE, awareness around the potential carcinogens. Whereas before, 20 years ago in my time, soot on your face coming back from a call or black hands and stuff like that was more seen as a badge of honour. And now, thankfully, that's changing with the younger crowd coming in. They're more educated on it. But I do think there's an onus on government and local authorities around the country to educate young firefighters coming in on them risks and how important it is to be decontaminating yourself after calls and stuff. Yeah.
1: Yeah, so it's a real issue now.
12: Massive, yeah. I mean, as I said, the culture's changed dramatically. I think retained firefighters can face additional risks and challenges because many of us will respond from work or from home. And the older stations mightn't have the facilities to have adequate decontamination when they come back from calls. So you could have a station in the middle of the west or wherever of the country that doesn't have proper showering facilities, doesn't have the same decontamination awareness as other counties would have.
1: And people are becoming more aware of this now, and action has to be taken, I suppose.
12: Well, absolutely. I mean, SIP2 have written to government probably 3-4 months ago. Brendan O'Brien had sent an email to the minister looking to see if we can get sort of procedures put in place for firefighters. So annual testing for cancer, a register for firefighters that have been affected from work-related cancer. Ireland doesn't have any of that. We're lagging way behind the US, the UK, Canada, Australia. They'd all have systems in place like that, which we don't have.
1: Right, so, you know, you want action on it now.
12: Absolutely, and it's not a political thing. It's about protecting the people in our community that protect you, you know. So, a lot of firefighting in this country is done in rural areas, and we need to start protecting them people that are, it could be potentially bringing home carcinogens to their families on their clothing that they're wearing underneath their kits after a call.
1: So. Right, okay. Well, there you go. I was very sceptical when I saw it first, one of these, because you read them all the time. Here's a food that is going to kill you, you know?
12: No, it's a real thing, and it's a scary prospect for the future. And there's a lot of retired guys, especially in Ireland, and we don't have statistics. And it's a big problem here with mental health and physical health, that we don't have statistics on our retired firefighters and first responders, whether they could be picking up illnesses. I mean, in the States alone, like firefighters that were working on the World Trade Center that got cancer late in their careers, they were classed as line of duty deaths because the cancer came from their work.
1: The materials.
12: They didn't die in the fire, they died as a result of being in the fire later in life. And, you know, we definitely need to get with the times here in this country, definitely.
1: Let's hope the government react to all these reports. Well done, Brian Murray. But listen, I want to ask you about something entirely different, and that is the walking along the coast. How did that go?
12: It was excellent.
1: Head to head.
12: It was excellent. We had lots and lots of people this year. I think we'd over 70 people at one stage. Now, a few did drop off before the hills, but we've broke our target. We've reached, I believe it's either 7,500 or 8,500 we're at, I can't tell you now.
1: Really? Yeah,
12: which is phenomenal. The girls and the organised the party are delighted. We've still another event coming up for them on October 12th. We've a fitness event coming up, and that money from that is going to go into the pot as well, so we're very excited about that. And I suppose if it's alright, you could just throw a shout out to everybody that got involved and helped out. Nikki Hayes here, you guys, Bray Hybrid Training Academy, who sent a lot of people down to do the walk. With the Gardaí, the Civil Defence and the Coast Guard, we literally couldn't have done it without them. They did everything for us. All we had to do was walk, you know, as
1: yeah,
12: a one
1: and
12: stage.
1: It's called head to head, so yeah, for people who don't know, we're which are the two heads?
12: We started at Wicklow Head and finished at Bray Head, so
1: right.
12: But yeah, only for the likes of the Coast Guard, the Civil Defence and National Ambulance and stuff, we wouldn't have been able to pull it off. So a big shout out to Mike, Carol, Adele and their crew, Barry Guilfoyle and the Coast Guard, all them people for lending us their people for the day to make it happen.
1: Yeah, and what's the terrain like walking there? I mean, okay, there's inland in certain parts, and
12: it's not too bad. I think between Newcastle and Kilcoole is probably the toughest part. It's all sandy, but when we got to Greystones, it was fine. We had a coffee, and the friends of the Cliff Walk, they came down and they brought us up a route that's sort of not on the Cliff Walk, but is, we won't get into that today.
1: Okay, but you're on the coast.
12: So we're on the coast, and then they sent us up a route over to the cross. So again, a big shout out to them, because we definitely would have got lost there.
1: Yeah. And it's a better route for navigating than it would be the opposite direction, say from Wicklow Town down to Arklow.
12: You know. Absolutely, yeah. It was too dangerous, even like going along roads or stuff, so the idea was to keep it as basic as possible so that we could just walk along in a straight line along the coast as much as possible and take it all in. But yeah, that's our second year doing it. We hope
1: was it too hot?
12: Come back next year. It was fine until we got to Greystones. It must have hit 40 degrees when we walked into Greystones, you know. But along the coast it was fine. And then over Bray Heads, yeah, it was a bit difficult for some people. But you raised
1: all the money. Fair play to you.
12: That's half.
1: Well, congratulations to you, Brian, and the rest of the people who serve us with their public duties over the wild, with the Coast Guard and everybody else. Brian Murray there, a SIP2 rep and a local firefighter. And that's it for today. Hope you enjoyed what you heard. We're back again tomorrow. Our producer is Emer O'Keefe. And from me, Declan Meehan, have a good day.

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1: No parent should have to lose a child or to bury a child. It's just the wrong order in this world. But the fact now that it's been recognised and it's been spoken about, and like me coming onto the radio and speaking about this here this morning and having a platform to speak about it, gives women an opportunity to say, okay, I can actually talk about this. You know, it's not something that it's put it under the carpet and walk away from it.
2: We knew there was a massive Wicklow crowd there that were just waiting to cling on to anything, Declan. So we said, listen, if we get back into this and start chipping away at a couple of scores, we knew the place would erupt. I mean, and we knew the fans and supporters would get us across the line, and it really did give us, you know, the belief and confidence.
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0: Hi, I'm Megan Scully, and this is Crack Agus Ciúil on East Coast FM. Imiúil míle níge seachtúil trí, chuí David Bowie ar an stáitse mar Ziggy Stardust don am deireanach. Agus bíonn tar éis rinne siad an seó sin mar scannán anamna Ziggy Stardust and the Spiders from Mars.
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0: Emile Nigel Shaska ni for Brian Jones on Rolling Stones boss. Ilin Snava is Sasna. Ni Rauche ach Fihi Shachtamlina.
2: I've been holding out so long. I've been sleeping all alone. 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
0: Emile Nigel Nocha ni, Posa, Victoria Beckham, Ona Spice Girls, on Pelador, David Beckham, a Custon Lushrowstown in Erin.
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0: 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Vishay Kuiga Hocht.
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1: I'll start with sorry. And please believe me. Kills me to see you cry. Can't stand that look in your eye. And if I gave you one thing, it was my best impression of someone you loved, but who wasn't enough.

Hi, I'm Anna O'Flanagan, and here's your 60-second good life tip for East Coast FM. Do you feel tired all the time? Is your idea of a holiday sleeping for a week? Do you often feel stiff and sore? Well, join the club. These things are becoming normal for many of us these days. Sometimes it's a matter of simply getting more sleep. But much of the time, sleep isn't the issue. It's exercise, or lack of it. Now, I'm not here to repeat the obvious message that moderate exercise is good for you. But once you get an average of 8 hours sleep a night, and you still feel tired, it's possibly getting moving that you need, not slowing down. And the good news is, it doesn't have to cost you anything, and you don't have to give up your job or social life to do it. Simple, gentle exercise is often the key to building up your energy. Why not try a few small adjustments to your daily routine? Try taking the stairs rather than the lift. Getting off the bus a stop early and walking the rest of the way. Why don't you make the decision to make one change this week and just see how you start to feel better? I'm Anna O'Flanagan for East Coast FM.

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I'm Anna O'Flanagan, and here's your 60-second good life tip for East Coast FM. Do you often feel that you have so much to do with so little time? How is it that we all have 24 hours in the day, but some of us feel that it's not enough, while others manage to get

family, spirituality, finances, leisure, learning, creativity, happiness, peace of mind, and communication. Now focus in on the top three. Calculate the amount of time actually spent on your top priorities. Is the importance of these priorities actually reflected in the amount of time spent on them? If not, make the decision today to change the way you spend your time with a focus on what is really important. Say bye-bye to the headless chicken and say hello to a more contented you. I'm Anna O'Flanagan for East Coast FM.

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6: It's 6 o'clock. Good morning. I'm Tara Duggan. A man in his 30s has been charged in connection with a serious assault at a church in Tremor in County Waterford yesterday morning. A woman in her 50s suffered serious injuries and was taken to University Hospital Waterford for treatment. The accused is due to appear before Waterford District Court this morning. The latest set of pre-budget estimates will be published by the Department of Finance later. The summer economic statement is one of the last major staging posts before Budget 2027. Our political correspondent, Sean Defoe, has more.
7: The summer economic statement gives an estimation for what the government thinks it will have to spend in budget 2027. We know it's expected to be a package of 7.7 billion euro in increased spending, with a large portion of that eaten up already by the inflationary cost of repeating everything the government did this year, again 12 months later. Add in a potential public sector pay deal, an income tax package of over a billion euro, potential social welfare increases and the promised cuts to the cost of childcare, and there actually is limited enough room for the government to introduce new measures. That makes for a delicate balance in a year where the tax take has been running ahead of expectations, yet people are still feeling the cost of living pinch. What it amounts to is a year where, despite significantly increasing spending onto what was already the largest budget in the history of the state, ministers will be facing dozens of demands they can't finance. Add in the uncertainty in the Middle East, and the first budget piloted by the duo of Simon Harris and Jack Chambers may be a tricky plane to land.
6: A full nationwide hose pipe ban will come into force on Friday as pressure on the country's water supplies continues to grow. Ishka Éireann's extending its water conservation order to every county until August 26th, following weeks of hot, dry weather and exceptionally high demand. The ban covers activities including watering gardens with a hose, washing private cars and filling paddling pools and ornamental ponds. Ishka Éireann's Brian O'Leary says every drop counts.
8: It's an appeal to all customers really to be mindful of their use, like measures such as turning off the tap when brushing their teeth, taking shorter showers, and using a watering can with a rose head instead of a hose. They're examples how to reduce non-essential use. And if we can all make those small changes collectively, really, we can make a significant difference and help protect our public water supplies.
6: The cost of reclaiming a scrambler that's been seized by Gardaí is set to double from the 14th of August. Owners of most scramblers will face a €250 charge for detention, removal and the first day's storage, rising from the current €125, with a further €70 payable for every extra day. The new regulations were signed by Minister of State Sean Canny, who says the higher charges better reflect enforcement costs and will act as a stronger deterrent against the illegal and dangerous use of scramblers. Hauliers are calling on the government to delay plans to wind down fuel supports, warning it's the wrong time as oil prices are climbing again. The Irish Road Haulage Association says that rising fuel costs are already putting pressure on transport operators and could eventually feed through to higher prices for consumers. It says supports due to be phased out from September should remain in place until there's greater certainty over the conflict in the Middle East and its impact on global oil markets. A new study has found the mental health struggles of farm families are often going unnoticed. Researchers at Dublin City University say spouses, parents and children frequently experience the same pressures as farmers themselves, but many don't seek support until they reach crisis point. Professor Siobhan O'Connor, co-principal project investigator, outlines where farm families are feeling most stressed.
4: There was a number of different barriers to seeking help as well. So things like feeling, you know, farm pressures, like the financial pressures, or just being really, really busy on the farm, stop them, stigma, shame. Men were described as less likely to talk about mental health or seek help, but women, especially spouses, were often expected to provide that emotional support for others within the farm, the family.
6: Finally, Amazon founder Jeff Bezos has been approached to buy a stake in Liverpool Football Club. The businessman, with an estimated fortune of almost $257 billion, has held talks about joining a syndicate of investors, though it's not certain it'll go any further. That's your news update at 4 minutes past six.
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9: Mostly cloudy at first, sunny spells will gradually increase by afternoon and through the evening. With light to moderate breezes, top temperatures 22, 23 degrees. In Ahavana, it's 12 degrees. 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
1: Morning, it's Rob and Lauren, freshly squeezed.

0: As the coronas on East Coast of M addicted to progress, there's a story from the US of A about a man who seems to be addicted to work. A security guard in California celebrating 50 years of work without one sick day. How? That's remarkable, isn't it?
1: It is extraordinary.
0: It really is.
1: 50 years.
0: Yeah, his name is Tom McKeevick. He says his job is challenging yet entertaining, a good combination for a prospective career. So he's 50 years in this job, not a single sick day.
1: He should be given an award by them.
0: Well, he has been given an award.
1: A monetary award.
0: Oh, no. Why would they do that?
1: I don't mean just a little medal.
0: Here's what they did. He works as head of security, and on the occasion of his 50th work anniversary, was presented with an award at a party held in his honour.
1: A few quid?
0: Yeah, that's your look.
1: I think he deserves a few quid.
0: Oh, he does.
1: GoFundMe.
0: 100% agree.
1: Not a GoFundMe. We should start a campaign to say, give that lad a few quid.
0: Or just get in touch with the company that's employed him for the past 50
1: years.
0: That's what I mean.
1: I
0: suppose he got more than a bloody award. I hope you threw a few bob in an envelope for him and thanked him for his service and all the rest of it.
1: Party nice, but a few quid.
0: Yeah. How has he managed that? 50 years and not one sick day.
1: It really is astonishing. My sister's husband didn't miss one day of school sick in secondary.
0: Carlos?
1: No, Rob.
0: How?
1: He just didn't. I don't want trust to hang around with him. I'm very untrusting of him because I just don't understand it.
0: Either he was incredibly healthy, or his parents were incredibly cruel. Just sent him to school in bits. Go on to school. Yeah. Is your leg broken? No.
1: Yeah.
0: Peel off.
1: Didn't miss one day. No, I don't know about other reasons, but not through sickness.
0: So he sounds like a licker, is he?
1: A bit of a lick.
0: So he's the first of his hand up, and the kids are asking, "Oh, look what you're doing, you dope."

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3: Good morning, you're on East Coast FM. Mostly cloudy at first weather-wise today. Sunny spells will increase by the afternoon and through the evening. We'll have temperatures of between 20 and 23 degrees. Although it just looks like the skies are fit to burst with some rainfall. I'm sure we'll get that at some point this week. One thing's for sure though, the mornings are getting a little bit darker. That's creeping in. So for those of you that are up at stupid o'clock like myself and John and anyone else on breakfast radio or doing overnight shifts and all the rest of it, you know, those sunny mornings are going to be disappearing very soon. Let's get you up to date with the latest from the newsroom. It's John Hart.
4: Good morning, Rob. A man in his 30s has been charged in connection with a serious assault at a church in Tramore, County Waterford yesterday. The latest set of pre-budget estimations will be published in due course today. An orange wildfire warning remains in place right across the country as firefighters maintain a watching brief. The cost of reclaiming a scrambler seized by Gardaí will double from the 14th of August. And the Amazon founder Jeff Bezos has been approached to buy a stake in Liverpool Football Club. These stories are more in full at 7.
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1: Anything.
0: Don't be whinging about me. I know it can be annoying sometimes.
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0: Hand blenders.
1: You want to give out about them?
0: Wait, yeah, because we got one recently. I never had one before. I used to just use like a whisk for stuff, but then I got lazy and said, you know what, I'm going to start blending the bejesus out of stuff. So I got one of those handheld blender thingies. And I find that whatever I'm trying to blend, so let's say you've got a load of veg in there, you're making a soup or something. Whatever I put it in, this thing is so powerful, it kind of sticks to the bottom.
1: Yeah.
0: And it's like, oh, Jesus.
1: And then you have to nearly unpick the hand blender. And if you lift it too high, it splashes in your face.
0: Exactly.
1: Yeah.
0: They need to do better. Do better, lads, with your hand blenders. That's what they're called, is it? Is it a hand blender? Okay.
1: Yeah.
0: I've been struggling with that yolk.
1: I use them for my soups. And when I put it in, it goes, I love the noise it makes. It goes,
0: That's incredibly accurate.
1: Yeah.
0: Well done.
1: Where it gets the lumps at the bottom and get that lump of tomato and then goes, and then it unblocks. I'm like, yes. So I quite enjoy that process.
0: I do enjoy when I make my protein shake. So I put milk in, protein powder, and I have to put ice in. It has to be cold. And the noise it makes when it's grinding up the ice.
1: It's
0: still a struggle and it goes everywhere and it gets stuck to the bottom because it's so bloody
1: powerful. Don't use that for your protein.
0: Ah, yeah, but I want to crush the ice. I like to crush ice.
1: No, just get a little, like, you pick them up in the middle aisle places all the time, like a little blender for your protein shake.
0: They're too messy. Blenders are too messy,
1: I
0: find.
1: What do you mean? No. Okay, sorry.
0: Blenders, I know what you mean.
1: No, I know you know what I mean.
0: Yeah.
1: But that they're not.
0: So they are, because they overflow. They overflow on me. So I put the milk in, the protein powder and the ice in
1: you
0: a blender.
1: You just fill it to a certain level. And then you still have the glass to drink it out of and everything. You screw it in, put it in, and then you drink it out of the glass.
0: No, because then I have to be very specific. So what I do is I get my microwavable plastic milk jug, put in my milk, my protein powder, a few blocks of ice, the handheld blender thingy.
1: Oh, no, that would wreck my head trying to blend that with a blender. That you're works. Using it for the wrong
0: better.
1: Things.
0: Well, I'm sorry.
1: Anyway, that's whinge. You can whinge about me as well.
0: Let me whinge. Let me have me whinge. Say, whinging about me whinge. Pain the arse.
1: Whinging about me whinge.
0: Just as typical.
1: Oh, get your whinges in. 087-77-11-103.
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0: calendar for this, that and the other. And then he told me, tell what you did the other day.
1: I had an incident with peanut butter, Laura. Oh. Now, listen, I'm trying to be healthy with the protein and all the rest.
0: Great.
1: And peanut butter is a thing.
0: Yeah.
1: So I went and got myself a very large plastic tub of, I think it's Meridian peanut butter or something. And I opened the tub, and as is often the case with peanut butter, there's peanut oil on top or whatever. So I tried to mix it with my hand and a spoon. I was just, God, I'm a workout and a half. So I thought I'd take the food processor blender. So there's a whisk attachment on there. So I plonked that in the middle of the peanut butter, turned it on, and what happened was absolutely horrific. The tub started spinning around as opposed to the whisk attachment thing, and the peanut butter and the peanut oil went everywhere, and I mean everywhere. The walls, the doors, me. It was horrific. And you're mocking me there off air when I was telling you this. How are you meant to...
0: A blender... You just keep at it with a spoon.
1: No.
0: You give it a little mix. You don't mix it with your... you say you started with your hands first?
1: It's not
0: first?
1: A little mix. This is like a
0: I know the tubs you mean. I have one. Yeah. No, they're huge. But the two things. Firstly, if you were going to use a whisk, which you shouldn't have, you hold the container. That's the first tip.
1: I had...
0: And second tip...
1: I had my left hand on it. And it, because it's just so
0: just
1: much weight
0: out of
1: in
0: control.
1: It...
0: Yeah,
1: just...
0: you can't use a whisk on that.
1: Well,
0: we need whisk lessons.
1: I know that now. I don't need whisk lessons. Listen, sometimes in life, Laura, you have to take whisks.
0: Oh, God.
1: That's
0: Well,
1: how do you mix your big tub of peanut butter with the oil?
0: Just basically, all you want to do is, you don't need to mix the entire tub. You just need to get the oil down from the top. So you sort of...
1: It's too pasty then.
0: Yeah.
1: It's too much oil.
0: I like a bit of... I like a moist peanut butter.
1: Did you just use that word?
0: I did.
1: You did?
0: Did.
1: Hey, you banned that, by the way, in the show. Now you've mentioned it yourself. That's not peanut butter, by the way. Moist. Well, not allowed to use that word. Anyway, don't do what I did. You'll destroy yourselves. Telly Swim. Something.

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11: It's 7 o'clock, live from the East Coast News Centre. Good morning, I'm John Hart. A water conservation order is being extended from midnight on Friday until Wednesday, this day next week, the 26th of August. Ishka Aaron says the warm weather is putting pressure on water sources, with several groundwater supplies now showing signs of stress. Parts of County Wicklow were already under restrictions for watering gardens, washing cars and filling paddling pools or ponds. Nighttime restrictions remain in place on 53 water supplies around the country. Ishka Aaron's Brian O'Leary says every drop counts.
12: It's an appeal to all customers really to be mindful of their use, like measures such as turning off the tap when brushing their teeth, taking shorter showers and using a watering can with a rose head instead of a hose. They're examples how to reduce non-essential use. And if we can all make those small changes collectively, really, we can make a significant difference and help protect our public water supplies.
11: Most local authorities improved their environmental performance last year, according to an EPA report, which says 83% met its required standard in tackling illegal dumping and improving water pollution and air quality. The EPA's Ray Cullinan says some local authorities don't need to do better.
13: Well, Sligo and Leitrim are the two least performing local authorities in the country. Sligo, they only met 8 of the national enforcement priorities at the standard of stronger excellence, which is what we're trying to achieve. And Leitrim, unfortunately, the number there was only 5. And we'll be working with both Sligo and Leitrim to look at prioritising the resources and prioritising the activity to implement the enforcement priorities across their respective areas.
11: Hauliers are calling on the government to rethink plans to wind down fuel supports as oil prices hit a 6-week high. The Irish Road Haulage Association says now is not the time to pull supports, with fuel prices rising sharply amid renewed instability in the Middle East. The number of homes under construction has topped 30,000 for the first time in the latest GeoDirectory residential buildings report. Over 37,000 new residential address points were recorded in the past year. Despite the increase in building house prices continue to soar, with the national average now standing at almost 438,000.
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11: And the long delayed and planned €300 million Greystones Media Campus project is finally moving again. A revised plan will shrink the plans from 44 acres to 17. Sound stages dropped from 14 to 8, and the developer blames a downturn in the film industry. Developer Hackman Capital says a scaled back project is due to broader contraction in the film and TV industry. Their priority now is to consolidate rather than expand. The leftover 27 acres may be handed back to the IDA.
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11: News of soccer, and Shamrock Rovers will have to come from behind once more in the Champions League qualifiers, beaten 2-0 by Ararat Armenia yesterday in Armenia. So that's the deficit as they prepare for the return leg on Tuesday in the Tala Stadium. Elsewhere, Bohemians continue the Conference League qualifiers. Balkani of Kosovo, the visitors to Daly Mount for the first leg of the second round, tied the seeding with kickoff at 6. Women's Premier Division champions Athlone Town begin their European campaign this morning, facing Macedonia Skopje in the Champions League qualifiers in Poland. Older Shamrock Rovers go to St. Pat's in the only old Premier Division tie in the third round of the FEI Cup. Bows welcome Long for Town. Kerry travel to Sligo Rovers, Athlone Town away to Waterford. Derry go to UCD, Dundalk Coast Castle Bar. Well, elsewhere, College Corinthians take on Drogheda United. And for local fans, Bray Wanderers once again on the road after their impressive win over Finn Harps face Galway United. In news of cycling, Belgium's Remco Evenepoel will head for a hat-trick of stage wins in the Tour de France, having taken yesterday's time trial. Riders facing a 174-point-kilometre flat route from Chambry to Voiron in today's 17th stage.
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11: Mostly cloudy at first, but sunny spells will gradually increase by afternoon and through the evening with light to moderate breezes and top temperatures 20 to 23 degrees. 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
16: It's the middle of the week, Wednesday morning, 22nd day of July 2026, and Freshly Squeezed is once again live with me, Rob G.
17: And me, Laura Wood. Good morning. How's it going? 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
16: 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Your chance to get in the draw on the pop quiz. 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

0: There's a lovely Livy, Livy Rodrigo, and Drop Dead, her new single, Holly's Coast of M. You're on Freshly Squeezed with Rob and Nora. Good morning, 13 minutes past 7 now.
1: Now, apparently women need 2 hours and 15 minutes of alone time every day. Some bloody chance of that. A new survey suggests that the amount of me time they want to rest and recharge during that time, 83% struggling to get us. In fairness, I would say men and women would struggle to get a lot of alone time when they have children. Yeah. But anyway, nearly half of us want to spend time completely alone, compared to 32% of men who apparently say they'd be happy to share their me time. And 78% think women need more time on their own than men. What do you think?
0: She does take her time, and listen, she's entitled to us because it's not easy. But she says two things that the kids are oblivious to, but I know what's happening. First one is, I'm just going to the toilet for a minute. She's gone for an hour. The second one is, I'm just going in to take my jeans off. She's gone, right? So I'd go in like an hour later, and there she is sitting on the bed watching Love Island After Sun, or whatever the hell it is. Just taking your jeans off, are you?
1: Taking my jeans off.
0: Yeah, but I get it. I totally get it. And it's, leave Mammy alone. She's just in the loo, or she's just getting changed or something.
1: Yeah,
0: like,
1: yeah.
0: It's not 2 hours and 15 minutes, though. She wishes. There's another story about women in the news today. For years, us men have... Well, I don't have one. I'd love one. I've carved out our dens, our man caves filled with all sorts of stuff. But the girl lair is now becoming a thing, apparently. Both catering to the same needs, leaning on gender stereotypes, but girl lairs are much less about shutting yourself away and more about what they say is curating sanctuary. This is according to an interiors expert. Her title is a remarkable thing. She's trend expert at a furniture store. This woman, trend expert.
1: Okay,
0: Victoria Robinson's her name. She says this girl lair reflects a wider shift in how women are using their homes. For years, we've heard about the rise of the man cave, but the girl lair is proving that women want a dedicated space of their own too. For a long time, we've heard about man caves as a place to retreat and indulge hobbies, but I'm seeing more women wanting a dedicated space that's just for them. For me, what makes a girl lair different is that it's less about shutting yourself away and more about creating a sanctuary. She says... it's not a dedicated slot of the house. Rather, it can sprawl throughout the whole abode. Right? So what I'm gleaming from this story, and the differences between men and women, all we want, us men, is a room. You want the whole feckin' house.
1: No, you're looking for a place to hide away, to be left alone. Back at the very back of the back garden. Yeah.
0: You cannot create a sanctuary in your whole house.
1: No,
0: that
1: you
0: the
1: can't.
0: Kids
1: That's
0: can
1: utterly ridiculous. I like the idea of a woman lair, but just an area that you could go to retreat to have your not 2 hours and 15 minutes.
0: Money's no issue, right? What's your woman lair? What have you got going on there?
1: Well, I think like the idea of having that sort of chalet thing out the back that the men often get for the
0: bar
1: man cave type thing.
0: What would you have?
1: I
0: don't mean to be stereotypical, but would you have like a vanity unit for makeup and dressy area, that kind of thing? Or is that too stereotypical?
1: I just like somewhere that I could sit in a comfy seat with some sunshine coming into the room that was quiet, that I could read or that I could just take time away. From the chaos, yeah. Do you know, I'm often envious of those people that have houses that have like, and I saw one the other day when I went in to look on a house. And
0: I know what you're going to say.
1: An area up the top, sort of looking out a
0: window
1: like a
0: seats.
1: Chair, yeah, where like a little with books around it and stuff. And I was like, oh, that looks nice. Where you could sit there and read and look out the world. Like, I love looking at the sea. So wouldn't it, if money were no object, I'd have a house beside the sea with a massive window and a quiet little seat there, really comfy, that I could cuddle up.
0: Yeah.
1: In the winter, I'd watch the winter waves. In the summer, I'd watch people going by and have a nose, because I love a good nose.
0: You're so Mills and Boone sometimes,
1: I love people
0: aren't you,
1: watching so? And just relax. That's what I'd like.
0: AKA creep. People watching. That's creepiness. I love watching people.
1: Very
0: do
1: not
0: you?
1: Nosy. Yeah, just
0: imagine
1: people passing.
0: I love watching people.
1: Yeah, no, in that
0: can't
1: way.
0: Can't be doing that.
1: Just general nosiness.
0: While we're on the subject, who's got a man cave / woman lair, girl lair going on there? Send us your pics. Love to see them. We're nosy.
1: Yeah, and if I couldn't have that, just the toilet would do me. Like Lana.
0: That's what we love.
1: Do I have a long shower to get away from everyone? That's what I tend to do.
0: You take your sweet time. Yeah. Someone else looking after the kiddos.
1: For
0: a couple
1: once,
0: of hours at least.
1: You.
0: Yeah, big time.
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1: So mostly cloudy at first today with the best of any early sunshine in the south of the country. Sunny spells gradually increasing this afternoon and evening. Top temperatures about 23, so a little cooler.
0: Everything's moving very well this morning with the exception of the N7 traffic slow around Clondalkin there, but all is good elsewhere. Public transport is fine too. Give you more of an update as the traffic gets busier. 087 77 11 103 if we've missed anything.
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0: Ed Sheeran. 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
1: Good morning. Now, I know someone that had a bit of a drama yesterday, a young person that's been waiting ages for their driver's license, ages, and they got a cancellation. So they went down, they paid their €150, they were all set, they had all their bits with them, their NCT, their insurance and whatever else. And the man said, where's your insurance? And he said, oh, there's the disc there. And he said, oh, we need the cert. And he said, oh, I didn't bring the cert with me. I'd have the disc and I have all my, like, the email and everything. No, wouldn't let him sit it. And he'd got in on a sort of cancellation and he paid his money. He doesn't get his money back or anything. I was just like, oh, that's very unfortunate. Now, sure, someone saying might read the small print, but like, surely if you have the disc and you have all the details, it just seems a little bit...
0: Stuff like that aggravates the life out of me. Do you know the way the Gardaí have this pulse system?
1: Yeah.
0: Why don't hospitals have the equivalent, and places of that importance, like licensing, have the equivalent of that stuff where everyone's information is readily available.
1: Yeah.
0: So you don't have to have this bit of paper or that bit of paper. Paper! Like, seriously, lads. It's 2026.
1: And always conveying information. Like, I noticed it when I was in hospital, and even recently when I went to the EDOC, they asked me the same questions 1,000 times.
0: They don't
1: times.
0: Speak to each other. Like, it's
1: why?
0: Just have
1: I've
0: it on
1: already
0: one
1: said this
0: big
1: four
0: system.
1: Or five times. Yeah. But anyway, it was unfortunate. Apparently, Gen Zers say they're much more likely to date someone who holds a driver's license, because they're perceived as more independent and confident, right?
0: Is this really girls liking a guy that has a car? That's what it is, isn't it? Let's be honest.
1: It seems to be both. A quarter of Gen Zers say they're more drawn to someone with a license. And also, a lot of them have big issues with poor behaviour behind the wheel, right? Apparently it can make and break a relationship. Bad driving habits like road rage or excessive horn beeping, any of those type of things. So, yeah. You can be red flags. Gen Zers are becoming more careful than we were in our cars, and they're also looking to date people with full licences.
0: I get that. Imagine like going on a date with a fella who's just the nicest guy in the world, and he's kind enough to drop you home, but there's an incident where he just loses his SH1T and you're looking and going,
1: yeah, if you're capable of doing this on the road. Yeah, I agree. Also, I got collected many years ago by a car, but for a date with a guy in a car that had a sticker across the windscreen.
0: Well, no fear
1: saying
0: or something.
1: Something like road rage or something. Seriously. I can't remember what it said, but I was like, oh God.
0: What age was he, Laura?
1: We were very young. But the noise of the car as well, I was like I heard it pull up from a mile away. Yeah. It was like one of those supersonic, you know what I mean? I don't know what it was. But I was like, had boom boxes in the back and everything. I was like, okay. Yeah.
0: Or a Subaru Impreza or something.
1: Yeah,
0: was
1: probably.
0: One of those.
1: Yeah.
0: Boy racer, Laura. You went on a date with a boy racer. You saddle. Seriously.
1: He's a nice fella, but just the car.
0: Why are you
1: situation.
0: Talking about a boy racer? That's pretty
1: well, I mean,
0: you.
1: Like, people need to mature when they're at that age.
0: I know what it was. You dated too many nice guys and you just...
1: No, I didn't date any nice guys.
0: You fancied a bit of bad boy,
1: you're
0: didn't you? Fancied a bit of boy racer there with his go faster stripes or no fear bloody nonsense.
1: But I have to say, he was
0: spoiler.
1: A nice fella, but when the car showed up, I was like, ooh.
0: Well, the car or him?
1: I think I might even have had some furry dice.
0: Right. Yeah. What about the car?
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9: 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It's Freshly Squeezed with Rob G and Laura Wood. 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Let's get you up to date with the latest from the newsroom. It's John Hart.
10: Good morning, guys. Sish Gairin is extending its hose pipe ban nationwide as and from midnight Friday. A man in his 30s has been charged in connection with the serious assault at a church in Tramore County, Waterford yesterday. The latest set of pre-budget estimations will be published today, and those who are using disposable barbecues in national parks, such as is the case in County Wicklow, could face fines. Meanwhile, it's probably fairly safe to assume people get away more often these days, but perhaps not, you know, long haul, you know, Emirates being long haul kind of thing. But apparently the airlines cracked the problem, it says, of sleeping on planes by devising a game-changing addition to its economy seats by introducing an adjustable headrest with side wings, no less. So the U-Dream forms part of Emirates Z400 seats by a particular company. Padded in leather, has flexible side wings that fold inward to cradle the head and neck, helping passengers keep a stable sleeping position without slumping forwards or sideways.
9: Yeah.
10: So it's a bit of a bougie thing, do you know what I mean? But it's, you know, it is a thing. You know?
9: Most airlines I've been on have the wings on the headrest.
10: Oh,
9: on
10: no,
9: the
10: this
9: back.
10: Is this is different.
9: This is a real fancy
1: this
9: one.
1: Is a whole different.
10: Different gravy altogether, yeah.
9: Right.
10: Those things on, you know, the... Those kettle airlines.
1: They need to do another one that has sort of an area that comes right round. So my new hack that I found of wrapping a scarf around the back of the head, around the back of the headdress behind you, and then putting it round your neck.
9: That right, would so look really dodgy.
1: It doesn't matter. It really works. It stops you bobbing your head forward.
10: Okay. You know, oh yeah, that horrible feeling when you keep looks. When you sleep for half an hour and then you kind of pop over.
1: Also how it looks, because my children take photos of me and it's really embarrassing.
9: I do have, and it's often been said of me, I do have a remarkable ability to sleep on a plane. In fact, I don't think I've been on a flight I haven't slept
1: I'm
9: on.
1: Because I'm the same.
9: That noise, in fact, it's called brown noise. It's something
10: that
9: I use.
10: Kind of, yeah.
9: Yeah, it just knocks me out cold.
1: Mm. Yeah.
9: So I have no issues. Person beside me might, but...
10: Yeah.
9: So, sorry.
1: I like the idea of that. You probably pay for it, though.
10: Oh, yeah. With Emirates, you're
9: Well, it's economy,
1: premium
9: though.
1: Service.
10: Emirates economy, yeah. I don't know. Like, they're sort of... Their schedule would take you around the world to more advanced... I don't know. I mean, it depends. The Middle East is not necessarily that far from here, per se. It's like, what, 4 or 5 hours? Yeah, it's actually... It's a good point, actually.
1: You will pay for it.
10: You pay for it, yeah.
1: You know
10: all about it. That's
9: fair enough. 7:32. I'm sure Michael will get wind of that now.
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9: Just looking at the maps here, and it looks like the only road that's in any way busy this morning is the N7 around Clondalkin, and everything else is moving very, very well. No issues to report with public transport either. However, if you find yourself stuck in a jam, if you let us know, we'll let the rest of the county know. 087-77-11-103, that's the number. Same number for East Coast FM's Lost Lyric, part of the pop quiz. Your chance to win an overnight stay for two at the Parkview Hotel in Newtown and Kennedy. It's a prize we're going to give away this coming Friday for your chance to be in the draw. Get your thinking caps on there for the Lost Lyric. 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

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Bit of crack, we're knocking out at this competition. This Lost Lyric is Laura's. I'll give you this line, okay? And you jot down what you think it is, because I know you won't get this. Everyone else probably will. Our Laura? No, not happening. Okay. So let's have a listen to East Coast FM's Lost Lyric, your tune this morning from Earth, Wind and Fire.

0: babe.
1: Okay, I won't. There might be like a one in a million chance the word I think is right. Uh-huh. I know it's not, but I won't say it just in case. So I will reveal what I think the words are when we come back.
2: Thank you very much for that. Thank you very much. That was very comprehensive there, wasn't it? So what is it? 087 77 11 103. Here it is again.

0: Don't talk to me about those K-pop demon hunters. It cost me a small fortune. They have collectible things now in the shops, of course, then. Now, they may as well have a light emitting from them for the kids to congregate. Oh, daddy, daddy, daddy. So I'll go on. I'll get them. €8 each.
1: €8.
0: I was like, what the hell? Eight for that?
1: Yeah.
0: It's a little plastic thing.
1: That's the problem with any of these things that are in fashion with the kids or are the on trends. The prices are literally tripled. I've noticed that in certain stores that are usually very reasonably priced until something has like whatever.
0: But don't get me started K-pop. On those sticks of butter that are actually squishies. Anyway,
1: okay.
0: Moving on.
1: Yeah, no, squishy burst in our house the other day. Our squishy days are numbered now. Mm-hmm. Burst all over the place. I went, no, that's it.
0: Yeah, right, very hard to clean up.
1: Apparently, 8 out of 10 of us shy away from being spontaneous, right? Because adults say that people want at least a week's notice before making any plans.
0: Yeah, I'm kind of like that.
1: Yeah.
0: Can't do lastminute.com.
1: We don't want to feel rushed. We want to be in control, and maybe you just don't have the motivation. I'm very last minute on stuff, but people don't like acting on impulse. So they want to get everything perfect, so they put off making sort of last minute plans together. You'd be like this, would you?
0: Yeah, annoyingly, and I know this of myself, I'm the person that doesn't commit, because when I commit to something, let's say it's going to see the Odyssey on Friday with the lads, I just know that I might be tired that day, and then it'll be hanging over me for the whole day. So I won't commit until I'm like, all right, I'm grand, I'll go and see the Odyssey. So I might tell them on Friday, about an hour before the movie starts. So yeah, I'll go with you, lads. Yeah. You know?
1: I find if I don't commit, well, then I won't probably do it, because I will think I'm tired. So I sort of need to say, okay, I'll do that. And then once you're in, even though it comes around and you're like, oh, I always find that, particularly with the girls, when you go and see them, it's a bit like getting in the sea. You sit there and you go, I'm going to get in. I'm good at getting in, and then you get out and you never ever ever regret it. It's a bit like that. You're like, oh,
0: I remember I used
1: bothered
0: to
1: putting a bit of makeup on, but then you do it and you're delighted you did it, because you have a bit of a laugh, and laughter is the best medicine for everything.
0: It got to me so much that I gave up work, because I was a DJ. I used to DJ Friday night, Saturday night, Sunday night. I was making a fair few quid, and I think about it now going, what the hell did you do with all of that? Because it was cash in hand at the time. But the Saturday one in particular used to hang over me for the whole day.
1: As much as I love
0: DJing, the thought of going to the venue at 10 o'clock and walking out at 3:30, as much as the money was great and all of that, I was just like, oh, do I really want to do that for now? Yeah, so I just gave it up.
1: Yeah, I was the same with waitressing, and I missed it, but I'd been doing it for so many years, and I'd been doing it my weekends and all that, and I was like,
0: just wanted my weekends back.
1: Yeah, because you're right, it hangs over for you for the entire day, particularly when you're doing a 10 to 3 shift. But anyway, so that's the story. A load of us don't like being spontaneous and like to plan in advance. And women apparently are more likely to wriggle out of plans than men.
0: It's an age thing as well, though, surely. Like, during our 20s, we'd be like, oh, yeah, Josh, this will go, I'll see you there tonight, kind of thing. And now
1: now you have to plan everything. Babysitters, organise
0: the new taxis. Now, even without kids, I don't know. The old back's giving me issues here now.
1: Yeah, but spontaneity is lovely as well, though, and I sort of miss it, because it's just something you can go, you know. And those days, you know, those spontaneous days,
0: they can be the best
1: ones. End up just going for an afternoon drink, say, and next thing you know, you're just having the time.
0: Some wonderful Wednesday. Dropping hints here, left, right and centre. Right. On the way, Girls Aloud's Love Machine, and then we'll play the song that is part of East Coast FM's Lost Lyric this morning. 7:45.
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0: All right, there you go.
1: Is it Never Was a Member?
0: No.
1: Okay.
0: No. Tom on the text said, Night Away. Never was a night away. No. No, no.
1: Oh.
0: Wrong, wrong, wrong. Who are we going to? Brian. Brian Monaghan is in Arco this morning. Morning, Brian.
1: How's it going?
2: Good morning, guys.
0: How are we?
1: We're not too bad at all, thanks. Yourself, you're working there, are you? Working away.
2: I am indeed.
1: What are you doing?
2: I'm doing the carpentry this morning.
0: Ah, we have a carpenter there. Stick him on the list.
1: Put him on the list.
0: Stick him
1: absolutely
0: on the list.
1: Absolutely. Have you been at it for long? What time are you up at now, working since?
2: Oh, I've been up since 6, so I'm just on the job 15 minutes.
1: Oh, my God. Would you be getting a cup of... What would you be getting into now at this hour of the morning to try and help your work, right? Would you be getting tea, coffee, little breakfast? What do you have before you start?
2: Oh, I need me latte in the morning.
0: Good stuff. Come here, do you do bespoke stuff, or do you just do like bits and bobs around houses and around the country or what have you?
2: I work for Bright Tile Heating and Plumbing. I do the carpentry for the guys.
1: Very good.
3: I was thinking, if you're a carpenter, would you not like... build a few bits and sell them, you know. Brian Monaghan's carpentry, whatever. Just kind of.
2: It's all about time, Rob. It's all about time.
0: I hear that. Have you ever created anything like for your own house that's epic?
2: Epic.
0: Yeah.
2: I'm after redoing. We just got a house in Arklow, so we're working on for the last year.
1: Oh, lovely.
0: So that's not fair on you, really, is it? You know, because it's no, it's not.
2: She helps out.
0: That's all right. That's fair.
1: Just the odd little bit. Brilliant.
0: Just looks at you sometimes. What are you going to do about that? You know?
1: I'd say, is it true though, Brian? You know, it's a bit like being married to a chef and you never get cooked for it. Does she have to hassle you a little bit more to get your own stuff done?
2: Absolutely. Yeah. Always.
1: Always.
0: Imagine doing it for the whole day and then when he gets home.
2: Me on my toes.
1: Yeah, she does.
0: Come here, Earth, Wind and Fire, September. Very famous song. And it seems that many, many people on the text and WhatsApp have been singing the wrong lyrics ever since the song was released. Not yourself. What is the last lyric this morning?
2: Cloudy.
0: Cloudy. Let's have a listen.

0: Cloudy's the right answer. Yes. That means, Brian, you, my friend, are in the draw on Friday for the overnight stay for two at the Parkview. I'm sure it'll be yourself and herself that will take that, should you win it on Friday. You're in with the shout, anyway. All right.
1: Love a night away.
0: Right, I'll listen. You're in with the shout, so we'll see what happens on Friday. If your name's pulled out of the hat, then it's yours. All right, pal.
1: Thanks very much,
0: have
1: guys.
0: Have a good morning, and cheers.
1: Bye.
0: Yep. You're handyman. You never stop.
2: I can see you putting him on the list right now. Look at you.
0: Carpenter.
2: There he is with his pen.
0: Oh, I need to, what do we call it, for me TV. A big unit thing. Yeah. Absolutely.

0: Earth, Wind & Fire, September on East Coast FM. It's Wednesday. It's Rob and Nora on your radio after 8 o'clock. Going to give you the chance to win €280 in East Coast FM's Voice Vault. Get registering for that. Only one voice is in there and get you the money. Also later on this morning on the Time Tunnel, if you want to go to Corktown Fun Park, got passes for that for you.
1: Yeah, we do. 10 passes to give away every day this week. And of course, it's Wednesday. And you know what you can do on Wednesday? Whinge about absolutely anything at all that you like.
0: Well, I tried earlier on, but then Laura whinged about my whinge.
1: He tried to blend a tub of peanut butter with a hand blender.
0: Yeah, it was just pain in the arse.
1: And it went all over the room.
0: Yeah.
1: I was like, what would you be doing that for?
0: I just wasn't strong enough.
1: Lunatic.
0: I've lost too much weight. I'm a weakling now. I can't even, like, there's a peanut oil all over the top and I tried to mix it with a spoon and it wasn't going anywhere. I'm like, jeepers, tonight.
1: No.
0: So then I put the thing in and the tub started spinning around and caused utter chaos.
1: Oh, literally carnage in the house.
0: Peanut buttered I was. Peanut buttered.
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0: Yeah, that little film of oil and water. Heinz are guilty of it as well. That's why Chef is the king of tomato ketchups, because if you use Heinz, you have this puddle of piddle on your plate and then some ketchup. It's very annoying.
1: Don't agree with the chef, but anyway, it's a discussion for another day.
0: It's not what you have it today. Chef or Heinz? These are the things we talk about on the breakfast show. N7's the only busy spot this morning, Clondalkin. Busy there. Traffic travelling around 36 kilometres an hour. Not sure why. It seems to be just volume, but there's nothing else to report, which is great news. Public transport fine as well, and more updates after it.
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8: It's 8 o'clock live from the East Coast News Centre. Good morning, I'm John Hart. A man is due in court in the coming hours charged with serious assault following an incident in a church in Tramore in County Waterford just before 10 o'clock yesterday morning at the Holy Cross Church in Tramore. The woman in her 50s sustained serious injuries. She was attacked while praying. Garda and emergency services were notified of the incident, which occurred at around 9:45 yesterday morning. Elsewhere, a water conservation order is being extended from midnight on Friday until Wednesday, the 26th of August. Ishka Aaron says several rural groundwater supplies are now showing signs of distress. Parts of County Wicklow were already under restrictions for the hose pipe ban. Nighttime restrictions are also in place for 53 water supplies nationwide. Ishka Éireann's Brian O'Leary says every little helps.
9: Turning off the tap when brushing your teeth, taking shorter showers and using a watering can with a rose head instead of a hose. They're examples how to reduce non-essential use can make a significant difference and help protect our public water supplies.
8: Most local authorities improved their environmental enforcement last year, according to an EPA report out this morning, which shows that 83% met required standards in tackling illegal dumping, as well as improving water pollution and air quality. Don Leary wrote down, Galway City and South Dublin County Councils received the highest ratings, but the EPA's Ray Cullinan says some need to do far better.
10: Sligo, they only met 8 of the national enforcement priorities at the standard of stronger excellence, which is what we're trying to achieve. And Leitrim, unfortunately, the number there was only 5. And we've been working with both Sligo and Leitrim to look at prioritising the resources to implement the enforcement priorities.
8: Housing construction is being concentrated in the fastest growing areas. According to the latest GeoDirectory residential buildings report, Dublin recorded the highest number of homes under construction, with Cork, Meath, Louth and Galway also seeing strong levels of activity. Researchers say that's a reflection of where demand for new housing is greatest, but warn supply is still struggling to keep pace.
7: 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Keeping Wicklow connected.
8: Wicklow Mountains National Park has issued a formal warning to the risk of wildfires following a serious incident at Glen Cree last week that continues to affect the area. The National Parks and Wildlife Service says it follows fires which took hold in the uplands, where dry peak conditions made blazes extremely difficult to extinguish. A status orange wildfire warning still in place nationwide. Fire crews remain on standby amid the ongoing dry conditions. Coilshe's Pat Neville has urged people to act responsibly outdoors.
11: Forest fires are extremely dangerous. They pose a very serious health and safety risk to the public and to the people working in the forest sector. They also cause extensive ecological and environmental damage to wildlife, to protected habitats and to wild animal and plants.
8: And hauliers are calling on the government to rethink plans to wind down fuel supports as oil prices hit a 6-week high. The Irish Road Haulage Association says now is not the time to pull supports, with fuel prices rising sharply amid renewed instability in the Middle East.
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8: Shamrock Rovers will again have to overturn a deficit to reach the next round of Champions League qualifiers after a 2-0 away defeat to Ararat Armenia yesterday in Armenia, who took advantage of poor defending by the Hoops. They'll face the return leg in Tallaght Stadium next Tuesday. This evening, Bohemians continue their Conference League qualifiers as they welcome Balkani of Kosovo to Deliman Park for an early 6 o'clock start. The Women's Premier Division champions Athlone Town, they're underway this morning. They begin their European campaign in Poland against Macedonia's Skopje, and the Champions League qualifiers kick off in Sosnovy is underway in an hour's time. Holders Shamrock Rovers will go to St Pat's in the only all-Premier Division tie in the third round of the Club Orange Men's FEI Cup, while Bray Wanderers are on the road once more after the win on Friday against Finharps. They'll face off against Galway United. Belgium's Remco Evenepoel will go for a hat-trick of stage wins in the Tour de France, having taken victory in yesterday's time trial. He shaved 28 seconds off the overall lead of defending champion Tadej Pogacar. Riders face a 174-kilometre flat route from Chambéry to Veyron in today's Stage 17.
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8: Mostly cloudy at first, but sunny spells will gradually increase by afternoon and through the evening, with light to moderate breezes and top temperatures 20 to 23 degrees. 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
0: Middle of the week, Wednesday, 22nd of July, and on the way on Freshly Squeezed, Voice Vault. In between Al Pacino and Patrick Dempsey is an Irish actress. If you can tell us who it is, we'll give you £280 for your Wednesday morning. Lovely.
1: Also, some showbiz news, a variety of stuff about what's going on with Harry Styles, the best-selling album of all time. Robbie Williams has confirmed some outdoor shows, more on that, and Mr. Beast and his wedding.
0: Oh, yeah. I heard about that. I
1: had to talk about this.
0: It's quite a remarkable thing, although he's got a few bob to spend, let's be
1: just
0: honest.
1: Just a couple.
0: Yeah.
1: Just a couple of quid. Yeah.
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0: Plays after 8 on Freshly Squeezed. That's this show. After 1 on East Coast Lunch with Tommy Green. Tommy's back for midday. Dave Harrington will drive you home for 4 on East Coast Drive. He'll play 1 after 6. And this morning on Freshly Squeezed, a little bit of Motown in your town. Sorry, yeah, I couldn't help.
1: Back in your box,
0: Phil, you can't hurry love.

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0: Now, in between Al Pacino and Patrick Dempsey, there is an Irish actress who could bag you €280 this morning.
2: Charismatic.
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0: Avoid Jesse Buckley. Ruth Negga was the answer we got yesterday. Saoirse Ronan, another one. All of those incorrect.
3: Who is it though, lads? Come on, today's the day, I think. Someone's winning £280, which would be nice. Who is that third voice? Have another listen.
2: Charismatic.
3: Sorry.
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0: BB, 087-77-11-103 if you'd like to have a go this morning. 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

0: 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You're on Freshly Squeezed with Rob G and Laurel Wood. Loads of texts and WhatsApps in there for the boys' fault for 280 quid this morning. Keep an eye on your phones. Could be you were calling very soon. It's still not Sharon Horgan.
1: No, not her. Harry Styles cancelled his concert last night in Brazil due to health issues. Lots of people concerned about what it is. There were refunds offered to fans after last minute cancellation.
0: Health issues. It's probably a sniffle or something, did he?
1: He had collapsed on stage in London's Wembley last month.
0: Exhaustion.
1: After reportedly choking on water. The heat. See, this is the...
0: Choked on water and collapsed? Oh my God. What the hell? Did it just go down the wrong way or something?
1: I think, no. Do you know what? Have you seen any of his shows?
0: No.
1: He's very, very active. Apparently completed marathons to prepare for the intensity of this tour. And
0: I've seen the stage. It's a stage he can run on and all the rest of it, yeah.
1: Yeah. So he's really working hard at it. But, like, the heat, I think, as well. Like, I saw Lewis Capaldi recently. And who supported him? The other Irish girl. The Irish girl. Oh, never mind. I'll get to it in a minute. I'll think of it. But both of them were sweltering in the heat. Like, there was visibly sweat dripping off their faces. Their clothes were wet. I was like, oh, God. Like, and they weren't doing much. Like, Lewis Capaldi was just playing the piano and standing there. Mm-hmm. Do you know? It was pretty crazy.
0: Stage lights and all wouldn't have helped.
1: Yeah, all of that. Yeah, it's full on. Oasis have officially landed the UK's biggest selling studio album of all time. What Story Morning Glory. Do you know who's second and third? Have a guess.
0: Oasis, Beatles.
1: Yeah.
0: And give us a American, British, well, British specifically.
1: Yeah.
0: So Oasis, Beatles.
1: In the top four, what other two are there? Actually, no, not British. One's British and one's Swedish.
0: ABBA.
1: Yeah.
0: And
1: Queen.
0: Oh, of course. Yeah. Bloody Queen. How did I not think of Queen? Yeah. I'm so mortified. Almost as mortifying as choking on water, collapsing on stage, Harry Styles.
1: Robbie Williams has announced two huge UK and Ireland outdoor shows. They take place the week after Glastonbury. So he's in Thomond Park in Limerick on July 6th. Next year, if you're a Robbie fan, you might want to go along to that. And
0: surely there'll be a Dublin day for that as well, will there? I'd say so.
1: I don't know, none so far, but you would hope.
0: Robbie back at Snain, maybe? A triumphant return.
1: He was only, wasn't he? I don't know if he went back by himself, did he? Or when I was there, he was supporting the Verve.
0: That was 97.
1: Yeah.
0: Yeah, that's Jesus.
1: God, that was a while ago. Yeah, I know. It was one of my first sort of concert that I made big mistakes at. That was the one that I ended up walking back to Drogheda, which you still don't believe my wedges and had bleeding feet. I'll never forget it.
0: Mistakes is plural. What was the other mistake?
1: Listen, what was his name? How long do you have?
0: Robbie.
1: And Mr. Beast's wedding. Like, what's the crack?
0: Yeah, so listen,
1: a week-long wedding.
0: My wedding was a two-day event, but his is a week-long thing. I can only imagine that the guests that were invited were people that had a few bob, because it was a private island or something that they had this ceremony at, and that's where everyone stayed for the week.
1: Wouldn't it?
0: Even if you were his best friend growing up, well, you'd like to think you would have thrown them a few bob, but imagine being invited to that. Oh yeah, we're on a private island there for a week. Do you fancy yourself in there?
1: Expenses paid. Everything would. You wouldn't
0: even
1: put your
0: the
1: hand
0: guests?
1: In your... Ah, stop, of course. You can't invite someone to a week-long wedding and be Mr. Beast and ask them, do you know what his real name is, by the way?
0: No, actually I don't.
1: You're going to love this one. Jimmy Donaldson.
0: What? Jimmy Donaldson. Listen, it's a perfectly normal name.
1: I know, no, totally. That's the thing.
0: That's
1: though.
0: So embarrassing. That's almost embarrassing as choking on water and collapsing on stage, Harry Styles.
1: Do you know what island it's on? It's on Brit Branson's island, Necker.
0: What?
1: Yeah, Necker Island.
0: Necker Island.
1: Branson, Richard Branson's island, Necker.
0: It's called Necker Island.
1: Yeah. Oh, here.
0: Necker.
1: Yeah. Right. So he only had 70 friends and family members. The whole Wagyu beef, carrot cake, sushi. Who did they have performing, actually?
0: I've never had Wagyu beef.
1: Met in South Africa in 2022, got engaged on Christmas Day 24, and are absolutely delighted with themselves. There'll be plenty of wedding content.
0: I need to have a look at her. I guarantee you she's an absolute stunner. This is going to be one of the most stunning looking women in the world, who is with, if we're honest, average Joe. Not particularly good looking bloke.
1: Was he big in 2022
0: though? Oh, he was, of course. So what was it that first attracted her to multi-billionaire Mr. Beast, I wonder?
1: God, you're very cynical, aren't you?
0: No, I am. Have you ever seen the picture of the Ryder Cup wives?
1: I appreciate that it can happen from time to time, but not always.
0: I know, come on now. Show me a picture of her then. Mom, prove me wrong. What's her name?
1: Her name is Thea. Thea Boosen. T-H-E-A.
0: T-H-E-A-B-O-O-Y-S-E-N. Images. Thea Boosen. Of course. Just look. I mean, I'm sorry.
1: Oh, dear, Rob.
0: I'm sorry. It's that cruel thing that has been said to me over the years. Jesus, Rob, you're punching. In other words, she's far too good looking for you.
1: Give us a look at the picture of her. She's pretty.
0: Come on now.
1: He's sort of handsome.
0: Yeah.
1: Wouldn't be my type, but
0: I hope that they're happy. She's an influencer with the looks of things. There she is with a makeup box, doing the whole GRWM thing. That's Get Ready With Me, by the way, for those of you that don't know. Get ready with me for my night out. And then she'll tap her makeup box. This one is from Louis Vuitton.
1: God. Okay, it is Wednesday, so we're going to let it off, okay? Off you go.
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1: The weather today is going to be sunny. You'll just wait for the cloud to pass to get to it. And this evening as well. Top temperatures a little cooler than there has been, though. 23 degrees in many parts of Wicklow at the moment. Got about 15.
0: Traffic, a little slow, Bright to Shankill on the N11, but nothing major. On the M50, it's building Palmerstown northbound. Traffic travelling there at 30 kilometres an hour. It's just volume, by the way. Castle Warden to Rathcoole is busy on the N7, but that's about it. If there is anything we've missed, 087 77 11 103. On the way, music from Tame Impala. The brilliant Dracula's on for you shortly. And then we will ring one of your phones and give you the chance to win £280 on the Voice Vault.
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0: 8:28 on East Coast FM, Wicklow's favourite radio station. You're on Freshly Squeezed with Rob G and Laura Wood. A few minutes ago we were doing the Word in Entertainment and we were talking about the fact that Robbie Williams is going to be doing some outdoor gigs. One of them will be in Thomond Park in Limerick, and we'd mentioned the Verve and Robbie back in Slane, and Laura was there as 1997. I said, jeepers Laura, that's nearly 20 years ago. Carol sent in a message, sorry to break it to you guys, that was nearly 30 years ago.
1: Only a decade out.
0: Yeah, I do that with the 90s though. I don't know why.
1: Yeah, you think it was 20 years ago.
0: I see it
1: ago.
0: As 20 as opposed to 30 years ago.
1: I'm sure you're not alone. And let's just leave it at that way, okay?
2: Yeah, okay.
1: You said it was 20 years ago and I was thinking, God, I thought I was younger than that.
0: I identify as 35.
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0: Now, there is a nice sum of money in the Voice Vault. It's been added and added and added to, so much so that it's €280 this morning. One voice will get you there, because in between Al Pacino and Patrick Dempsey is an Irish actress that you've been struggling with. Let's have a listen.
4: Charismatic.
5: Sorry.
4: Prevention.
0: Right, here we go. It's today the day. Anne Murphy, good morning.
6: How are you?
7: Good morning, guys. How are you today?
1: Good. How are you getting on?
7: I'm sure grand, lad. We're halfway through the week.
1: Absolutely brilliant, the optimism. We love it.
0: The optimism.
1: The old optimism.
0: It's a new word.
1: Can't even say it. It's so unfamiliar to me. What's the story with you today? What are you up to? You working?
7: Yeah, no, not a lot. I'm just working. Yeah. Literally just pulled into work here now and the phone rang and I forgot that the phone wasn't on silent. So thanks for ringing. That reminded me to put it on silent. Yeah.
0: No bother. Listen, what you do for work? Tell us. Come on, spill the tea.
7: Work at the credit union.
0: Ah, lovely. We love the credit union. We adore the credit union.
1: We spend a lot of time there. Hanging out there with our friends. Okay, listen. We'd love you to be able to go in. Maybe you can throw that £280 down as the start of a loan on something nice for yourself. Either way, who is it you think that Irish actress is?
7: I think it's Ivana Lynch.
0: Ivana Lynch, who was she in Game of Thrones?
7: Luna in Harry Potter.
0: She's a Harry Potter, that's what I was thinking of. Ivana Lynch, great guess. Is it the right answer for €280? Ivana Lynch. No.
7: No worries, guys. No worries.
0: Sorry, but listen, you can always ask for a loan. Well, go on, have a good day.
1: Thank you.
7: Have a good day, guys.
0: Bye. Right, another tenner stuck on. I'm sure some of you are screaming, but you've got to register. VV. With your name, where you're from. 087-77-11-103. 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
2: Good morning, guys. A man in his 30s due in court this morning charged with serious assault of a woman in her 50s at a church in Tramore County, Waterford yesterday morning. The government stepping up its crackdown on the illegal use of scramblers by doubling the cost to reclaiming vehicles seized by Gard. The Ishgairns extending the hosepipe ban nationwide, so all of Wicklow will be under that ban as in from Friday midnight. Elsewhere, status orange wildfire warning remains in place, of course, parts of the Wicklow uplands affected by that. And after Argentina's World Cup final defeat on Sunday, and quite simply one of the worst games of football ever played, probably, there's other elements of Argentina that have been facing scrutiny and criticism, that being their apparent racism. Not my words or my suggestion, but Samuel L. Jackson, who's come out to say it is one of the most racist countries in the entire world.
0: Ooh.
2: They're well known, apparently, for their dubious commentary on people of various ethnic backgrounds and distinctions and so forth.
0: Got to turn them off to one brush a little bit there. I mean, that's...
2: Yeah, well, you consider Maradona, of course, ethnically was almost had a tribal sort of... what do they call them? Yeah, tribal. Basically, his people could be traced back to the original people from South America, as it were, without getting too heavy into it. And he put up with horrendous racism, even though he is, along with sort of Eva Perón, the most identifiable Argentinian that ever lived.
0: Mm.
2: But there's a variety of people got weighed into it. Like, outsiders can't grasp the intensity of the football in Argentina and how it means to us. So we'll use whatever means necessary. You're like, lads, get real. You can't be saying what you like, you know.
1: Interesting that he's even come across, whether it's tarring old the one brush or not, that he's come across a lot of it there. Just keep seeing videos all the time of the after of the World Cup, and I'm like, God.
0: Also, interestingly, the official Spanish World Cup trophy lift photo has removed all traces of Mr. Trump.
2: Unsurprisingly,
0: Photoshop or whatever to just get him out of there. It's kind of cleverly done, because obviously if you remove a person, you'll remove the background.
1: Yeah,
0: so the background's all been filled in and all that.
2: Yeah, it's official through the Spanish FA, through various Spanish government sports ministry type things and official whatever. Get rid of your man, you know, as much as possible. Even Infantino tried to get him out of there. There's a thing, if you watch back, like if you're sad enough to watch back the actual presentation again, Unai Simon, the goalkeeper, actually kind of brushed past Trump, like obviously, you know, there was a handshake. But then he went to your man Carney, the Canadian Prime Minister, and gave him a hug. And it's like, even Lamine Yamal, who's 19 years of age, has the world at his feet, you know, was quite like, yeah, whatever, good luck, lad.
1: You know, yeah, you could really see the disdain, couldn't you?
2: But as far as the racism thing goes with Enzo Fernandez, the Chelsea midfielder, because of the kind of the move, you know, they're all multi-millionaires. He's a £100 million player. Real Madrid want him this summer as well. And he kind of came out with a comment today, said, we were very dignified in what we did and all this. And we said, no, you weren't. And then he said, in my London residence, I have several English people who work under my kind of thing, and they're all very good staff, I'll tell you.
0: Si, senor. He's kind of chef and everything, isn't he?
2: Yeah.
0: Unreal. Right, it's 8:36.
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0: It's a little busy between Bray and Shankill this morning, but nothing major on the N11, the M50 northbound slow at Palmerstown. But everything else seems to be moving very well, reasonably well. And public transport's grand too. If we've missed anything, text or WhatsApp 087 77 11 103.

0: George Ezra's Green, Green Grass on East Coast FM. Good morning. Here on Freshly Squeezed with Rob and Laura. Details coming up very soon on East Coast FM's Sizzling Summer Giveaway. I still think they should have called it Summer Sizzler. Like, I mean, come on, lads. Word economy.
1: Make it easier for us.
0: Summer Sizzler.
1: Oh, wait here, the prizes, lads. This is a goodie. Today is World Brain Day, right? And although we often talk about my struggling memory and how it's absolutely ridiculous trying to remember, we had the lost lyric this morning and facts in general, there are some random facts and things that my brain refuses to forget that I could probably move to the side to make room for something else if it would let me. But that is not the way it works, right? So for instance, you know, an octopus has three hearts, random facts we've done on the show over the year, or like the lyrics to The Bartman. How do I remember them? Or like religious songs from school
0: stick
1: in my head. Or like randomly as well, I went to the Latin Mass growing up, right? I know most of the Latin Mass, the Mass in Latin. Like, it's the weirdest thing. You say to me, oh, yeah, what's sort of, and I'll know it.
0: Yeah, but are you actually pronouncing it properly?
1: Probably, because it was, I heard it every week, so it's the repetition of what's gone into my brain over the years. So just random things. What's that sort of random fact that it might be totally useless, but it never seems to leave your brain, whereas when you go try and remember your kids' names, you can't. You remember. You've a memory of an elephant.
0: Do you reckon?
1: Yeah, you've really good. But you remember lots of random things. I know you also know all the religious songs from school.
0: There was Peter and Andrew, James and John, with James the Less and his brother Jude. There was Philip and Bartholomew. There was Simon and Matthew too. There was Judas Iscariot. Oh, there was Thomas and that's the lot.
1: Yeah.
0: Remember that?
1: No, I do.
0: I remember another song I grew in primary school. I don't know what. It wasn't even a religious. Oh, you do. You're getting it. You're getting it. Really liking it or not. Ripples in the rock pools, ripples in the sea, ripples in the sand dunes rolling into Connemara. Why did we learn that one, actually?
1: I was probably going to try and remember the geography, was it? I liked the way they did that. They gave you verses. They'd still do it with timed tables. Milo would be like, 7, 14, 21, 28. I'm going to mess up the tables now.
0: Be not afraid. I go
1: before you always. I'm drawing the line. The question is, right?
0: Come, follow me.
1: Sorry. And I will give you rest.
0: Everyone's singing at the moment. Everyone knows, whether you're religious or not, you know those songs. You were subjected to them in primary school. Listen, some of them are bops. Must dig them out. Do you remember what they were called? I know they're on YouTube somewhere. Because I might have had a bit of a shindig in the house there a while back and thought it'd be great crack at 2 in the morning to lash them on the old smart speaker.
1: Of course he did.
0: And listen, it got everyone going. I'm telling you, Be Not Afraid was a bop back in the day.
1: And then the random facts we used to do on the show, like the eye over, the dot over the eye, what's it called?
0: Oh, yeah. The one about the lace. I always remember the one about the lace. You know that little bit of plastic you have at the end of your lace?
1: Yeah.
0: It's called an aglet.
1: That was one of your...
0: It's impossible to lick your elbow, by the way, unless you've...
1: And an eye over the... an eye lowercase, the dot is called a tittle. That one. We were both fairly enamored with that one. Anyway, listen, what is it? Random facts that are in your head or information that you're like, why is that there but something else isn't? Let us know. 087-77-11-103.
0: You will cross the barren desert.
1: I'm getting a coffee.
0: Where you shall

0: Morning, you're on East Coast FM, Wicklow's favourite radio station. I apologise for subjecting you to some of my dulcet tones.
1: Well, in fairness to you, I did leave the studio because I was sick listening to you, and I, on the way out, I met Nikki, who said to me, "Laura, oh my God, I was singing that song last night in the house, and I don't know where it came from." And
0: which one?
1: I just heard you sing it. I will
0: be not
1: cross
0: afraid.
1: The barren desert.
0: Oh, shall I die thirsting on
1: it? Yeah, and she was like, "I didn't know where it came from. That's so weird. It must be on an ad or something." But anyway, there you go. So I'm sure someone else is probably in the same boat. Or listen, as soon as I said the Bartman, you're like, "Do the Bartman."
0: Do the Bartman.
1: I can't even think of the words now off the head. But and the other one I know is Fresh Prince of Bel-Air.
0: Oh, God.
1: You know, the whole thing.
0: Like, in West Philadelphia,
1: bizarre.
0: Born and raised. Yeah.
1: Exactly that. Fiona Gamble's message here said, "Shorthand. I learned it in secondary school. I do it in my head all the time." Interesting. I remember my dad used to have notebooks full of journalistic shorthand, and I'd be looking going, "What is that?
0: Right.
1: That is bizarre." John says, "The strings on the side of a peel banana are called phloem bundles."
0: Phloem bundles? Right.
1: "The white spongy substance on the inside of an orange peel is called the pith, which is also known as the albedo. There you go.
0: Also, a pith is Laura. If you look up that, that's a pain in the dip. Mick and Arkle says, "Bananas are berries, but strawberries aren't."
1: Yeah,
0: I thought bananas were herbs.
1: Anything with a seed is a fruit. No, hold on. Oh, God, what is it again? Because there's another weird one about that.
0: Oh, no, another fact about strawberries. Strawberries are the only fruit with their seeds on the outside.
1: They're the only fruit with the seeds on their outside, yeah. The tomato, the fact that tomato is a fruit.
0: Yeah,
1: that's always a weird one. The other one that came in was that one we'd spoken about in the show, and Joan said that we were the people that told us this, but that the inventor of the Pringles can is buried in one. Remember we said...
0: Cremated.
1: Yeah, and put into the Pringles
0: can. Okay, I was just thinking, it must have been a big Pringles can.
1: Once you pop, you can't stop. And the other thing, apparently, we spoke about in the show at some stage that Michal says he remembers was that wombats poop cubes.
0: No.
1: Yeah.
0: Dude, I'm Googling that.
1: The funny thing is, I'm like, did I say that?
0: At
1: some stage along the process, a random fact that has stuck in his head.
2: Wombats.
1: He says they do, and I said they do, so it must be true. If I said it, it must be
0: yes.
1: true.
0: Yes, wombats are the only known animals on Earth that produce cube-shaped poo. They excrete around 80 to 100 of those blocks every night and place them on prominent surfaces like rocks and logs to mark their territory without having the droppings roll away.
1: There you go.
0: Wow.
1: And the other one is that peanuts aren't actually nuts.
0: Sorry, what now?
1: Legumes.
0: Right, like beans. Dave's in Wicklow Tower Morning says, "If you shuffle a deck of cards properly, there's a good chance that exact order will never have existed before. That melts my brain every single day."
1: I know a little bit as well.
0: Surely. How did he even know that? Yeah. I know, Leslie, there's many. And what game are you playing? You know what I mean?
1: Yeah.
0: Well, it doesn't matter, really, does it?
1: No, it doesn't matter. It doesn't. Right, there you go. Any more? Feel free. Send them in to us, whether it's a song or a random brain fact that probably shouldn't be there, but is. It's World Brain Day today.
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0: Calvin Harris and Jazzy. That's Satisfy. That song's got Love Island written all over, isn't it? Rob and Laura, go to Casa Amor. Sure, buddy. Nothing will happen.
1: Yeah. I mean, Calvin Harris approaching you and say, do you want to do a collab? You'd be like,
0: She approached him.
1: Bit of both, I'd say. Yeah. Bit of both. Either way, nice to work together. And she's doing so well for herself, which is lovely for an Irish artist to see.
0: Wouldn't it be lovely to work with someone you like? It's just...
1: It would be amazing. Nice. Someone that wasn't annoying, that didn't put earworms in your head. It would be divine.
0: Living the dream. 8:56.
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0: Okay. Have a look at our website, eastcoast.fm. There's a whole list of prizes there, and here is the time. One of you will win absolutely everything that's on there. I'm just looking through it now. I've got to give a couple of mentions. Murphy and Woods in Cabinteely, €500 voucher for the garden centre. There you get a few bits, a few pot plants for yourselves, a few hanging bits, hanging baskets. You get to a certain
1: hanging
0: age.
1: Hanging bits. Yeah, we don't want to say that.
0: You get to a certain age where you...
1: Go with the baskets.
0: You can appreciate that kind of stuff. Oh, jeez, that's a lovely hanging basket. There's hanging baskets outside the Mount Kennedy Inn there, Newtown Mount Kennedy. You and nine friends could be there checking out their hanging baskets. And dining out to the value of £500. So there's a couple of prizes. You could win.
1: Here's what you're doing, yeah. You're taking home every single prize.

0: 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Song one, Toto Africa. Song two, Miley Cyrus, Flowers. And song three, Madonna, Vogue.
1: When you hear those songs in that exact order, that's when you fire away on the text and the WhatsApp with the word win, along with your name and where you're from, 087-77-11-103, and you could be the winner of the lot. 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
11: It's 9 o'clock, live from the East Coast News Centre. Good morning, I'm John Hart. Uisce Éireann is extending a water conservation order nationwide due to continued pressure on water supplies caused by the ongoing dry spell. The ban on using hoses to water gardens, wash cars to fill paddling pools will last now until this date next week, August 26th at least. Parts of County Wicklow were already under restrictions. Nighttime restrictions also in place for 53 water supplies around the country. Uisce Éireann's Brian O'Leary says protecting supply is essential.
12: It's being introduced really to help protect our public water supplies, that when people turn wake up in the morning and turn on their tap, they have a reliable water supply. And that applies not only to homes, but also to businesses, hospitals, farms and essential services.
11: Park rangers could now be given new powers to fine people using disposable barbecues, a retailer's asked last week not to sell them after they were blamed for causing a massive wildfire inside Killarney National Park. Those parks in Wicklow were also affected as well. It also follows Wicklow Mountains National Park issuing a formal warning to the risk of wildfire following a serious incident last week at Glen Cree that continues to affect the area. The National Parks and Wildlife Service says it follows fires which took hold in the uplands where dry peak conditions are making blazes extremely difficult to extinguish, with the status orange wildfire warning remaining in place nationwide. Quilch's Pat Neville has urged people to act responsibly in forested areas.
13: Forest fires are extremely dangerous. They pose a very serious health and safety risk to the public and to the people working in the forest sector. They also cause extensive ecological and environmental damage to wildlife, to protected habitats and to wild animal and plants.
11: Well, Thonish says extending or not extending fuel supports for hauliers and others will depend on the conflict in the Middle East. They're due to be phased out from September, but the Irish Road Haulage Association wants them retained, saying the war in Iran is causing further uncertainty. However, speaking on its way into Cabinet this morning, Wicklow TD Simon Harris denied suggestions it could be a last-minute call.
14: So, I mean, I don't think we can be accused of making last-minute decisions. If you look at what we did in relation to the 31st of July, which was the date the supports were due to end, we provided clarity many weeks out from that. Again, we'll continue to keep this situation under review. But got to be truthful with people. The greatest economic intervention we can see in relation to diesel, in relation to petrol, isn't anything that can be done in government buildings or any government building. It's a de-escalation of the conflict.
15: 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Keeping Wicklow connected.
11: A man's due in court this morning charged with a serious assault in County Waterford just before 10 a.m. Mass at the Holy Cross Church in Tramore in County Waterford. A woman in her 50s sustained serious injuries. She was attacked while praying. Guardian emergency services were notified of the incident at around 9:45. The woman was taken to the University Hospital in Waterford with serious but non-life-threatening injuries. A knife was seized. A man in his 30s who was detained is now due in court in the coming hours. Elsewhere in County Wicklow, new figures show the county now has the second highest average house price in the country behind Dublin. The GeoDirectory Residential Buildings report says the average home in Wicklow sold for just over €527,000 in the year to May, coming in ahead of Kildare and well above the national average of just under €438,000. Almost 1,900 properties changed hands in the county over that period, but the report shows building activity here remains amongst the lowest in Ireland, with less than 1% of all homes under construction nationally located in the Garden County.
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11: News of soccer and a difficult night for Shamrock Rovers in the Champions League qualifiers, beaten 2-0 by Ararat Armenia yesterday in Yerevan. So a big night in store next Tuesday for Stephen Bradley's side, who once again must overcome a deficit. Bohemians play their final European game at Dalymount before redevelopment works begin next year. Alan Reynolds' side face Balkany of Kosovo in Phibsborough. Kickoff is at 6. Athlone Town will be in action, would you believe, in less than an hour's time as they continue their Champions League qualifiers. They face off this morning in Poland. They take on the challenge of their opponents later on this morning. Skopje from Macedonia. Kickoff is at 10. Bray Wanderers after their win over Finn Harps on the road in the FAI Cup will be on the road once more, heading west. They'll face off against Galway United following the draw made for the competition. The big tie, that of the Dublin Derby rivals Shamrock Rovers and St Pat's. Elsewhere, news of cycling. Belgium's Remco Evenepoel will go for a hat-trick of stage wins in the Tour de France. He took victory in yesterday's time trial. He took 28 seconds off the overall lead of the yellow jersey wearing champion Tadej Pogacar. Today's stage 174 kilometres from Chambry to Varron in stage 17.
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11: Mostly cloudy at first, but sunny spells will gradually increase by afternoon and through the evening with light to moderate breezes and top temperatures 20 to 23 degrees. 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

0: T-Rex, Mark Boland, Hot Love, David Bowie's Changes, big songs in the 70s. What year are the 70s? And there's a prize in it for you this morning as well on the Chime Channel. If you guess either year right, there's another one after 9:30 this morning, a different year. If you fancy a great day out, why not take a trip to Corktown Fun Park? A fantastic day for family fun. 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Corktown Fun Park, the original and definitely the best. And we've got your passes. So,
1: 10 ride passes for anybody that guesses the year right. All of the names will go in a hat and we will pick one of them out just before 10 o'clock and they will get those 10 free rides which can be used on any ride. So we'll get those years in.
0: Yeah, give you some clues as to what the year is. And more music from this year coming up in the matter of minutes here on East Coast FM.
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1: Now, we have got gorgeous weather again today. The only issue is the cloud. We're waiting for that to pass. But when it does, the sunshine will increase and you're going to get a very sunny afternoon and evening with top temperatures of 23 degrees, many parts of Wicklow at the moment. 15.
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1: Okay, well, this was the year the first ever email was sent. Quite early, wasn't it? Decimal currency was introduced in Ireland and the UK. We got Disney World in Florida. It was also the year the first Starbucks ever opened was in Seattle. And the film, the original, Willy Wonka and the Chocolate Factory, was released. Meanwhile, the Bond was Sean Connery with Diamonds Are Forever.
0: Misheard lyrics is something we've discussed on the show many times over the years. And one of the most famous songs with the misheard lyric is one from Creedence, Clearwater Revival. A lot of people wondering where Lorraine was because they never seen. Have you ever seen Lorraine?

0: Carole King on East Coast FM's Time Channel. That's part one done. The year was 1971. Well done if you said that. We're going to the noughties in the next couple of minutes with music on the way from Michael Jackson. We'll hear from Kylie and also Alcazar with a disco tune that was given the once over on the next year in the Time Channel.
1: Tune.
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0: Wednesday morning, freshly squeezed with Rob G and Laura Woods. It's just 9:30 with the latest from the newsroom. It's John Hart.
6: Good morning, guys. Ishgairn's extending its hosepipe ban nationwide as and from Friday midnight. All of Wicklow will be included, as will most areas around the country with the ongoing situation, of course, relative to the weather. The government published details of the summer economic statement today ahead of the October budget. A man in his 30s has been charged after a woman in her 50s was stabbed at a church in County Waterford yesterday morning. And in the US, footage of Donald Trump talking to reporters after the World Cup final showed a familiar-looking guy lurking behind him, sparking body double jokes online and from Jon Stewart on The Daily Show. Turns out it wasn't a clone after all, but rather his wife Melania's father, Victor Navs, who's often around at Trump family events but rarely recognised, apparently.
0: That's so, something that has been said over the years by people in the know, that apparently women are somehow attracted to men that remind them or look like their dads.
6: There is a bit of that.
0: Yeah,
6: apparently
0: I spotted that Jon Stewart clip because I love Jon Stewart.
6: Yeah,
0: well, he doesn't run. I don't know because he'd win. But yeah, they even walks the same way and moves the same. It's
6: so there was kind of rumors that
0: it was a body double.
6: Donald J. Trump has a body double.
1: But, in fairness, I would not put it past him.
6: Yeah, I mean, there's sort of rumors, of course, allegedly, that Melania has five or six doing that job for her. If you believe that and conspiracies and
1: there's
6: all the
1: rest.
6: There's
1: a lot of allegedlys coming out of John, isn't there?
6: Yeah,
1: I love it. Every morning. Allegedly. Love it.
0: Yeah. Right. Yeah.
1: That's a great word.
6: But it was, of course, the most beautiful World Cup, the greatest World Cup. We should have it next month again, you know, kind of thing.
0: What's he even talking about? Four times bigger or five times bigger?
6: Yeah,
0: than
6: just
1: than your average banana.
0: Yeah. What are you even talking about?
6: Random stuff pulled from the sky, yeah. But the upshot of it is, of course, America will not. It'll be 2038 before they could possibly have it again, which is extremely unlikely because the next one is Spain, Portugal, Morocco, with some in South America, that thereafter Saudi Arabia. 2038, you're talking Trump will be 12 years further, 92 if he's still somehow upright. Yeah.
0: And also in football terms, the next big tournament will be the Euros, which we're hosting, along with Scotland and Wales and all the rest.
6: And hopefully we'll be there.
0: Yeah.
6: You know, that would be pretty cool, wouldn't it?
0: Sadly, we don't get a bye as hosts.
6: I think Ireland against Spain in the Aviva will be just we're not winning it, so we may as well just play the best, you know.
0: We're looking good.
6: Yeah,
0: looking good.
6: Hopefully Troy gets a move to someone big, and you never know.
0: At that point, Mason Melia of Wicklow will
6: be
0: banging them in for fun
6: for Tottenham Hotspur FC.
0: Excellent. It's 9:30.
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3: 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East Coast
0: FM. Now, Cork Town Fun Park. With them this week on the Time Tunnel, we're going to send you there with 10 passes to go on the Dodgems and the Twister. And if you're brave enough, I wouldn't be the Waltzer. It's mad. I'll get on an actual roller coaster, but I won't get on a waltzer.
1: Weird. Waltzers are the best crack, no, especially when you get the pushes.
0: I feel attacked. No, I get the pushes. That's the problem.
1: Yeah.
0: And they see my reaction and they push even more.
1: I push it real good. You tend to get less if you ask for them, actually, in fairness. I've learned that along the way. The Netherlands became the first country to legalise same-sex marriage in this year. Apple launched the first iPod and iTunes made its debut as well. We also got Wikipedia. It was the phrase, as far as films was concerned, was "You're a wizard, Harry." That was a big one in this year, and it was also the year that Shrek introduced us to the Grumpy Green Ogre and Monsters Inc. arrived. We got Sully and Mike Wazowski for the very first time.
0: That was a good year for movies, then, wasn't it? Really good ones there. There's some tunes as well for you. Michael Jackson, Alcazar. We'll hear from the Superman Lovers. And this, one of Kylie's biggest ever hits, "Can't Get You Out of My Head." You're on the Time Tunnel. What's the year? 087 77 11 10.

0: Yeah, Laura Wood, all those years ago, crying at the discotheque. It was constant.
1: Constant.
0: Couldn't get a kick in a stampede.
1: Into the pillow, into at the discotheque, outside the discotheque. Relentless.
0: No. There I was.
1: Unrequited love.
0: Banging a Lynx Africa and Christian Dior Fahrenheit. Had gel in my hair. Thought I looked the business. Wearing glasses at the time. As soon as I walk in the front door, steamed up.
1: Steamed up glasses.
0: That's all. No, that's it. Done now. Not a hope for me, lads. You enjoy your night.
1: Oh dear. What's the year, lads? We noticed there's way more people than usual getting involved with guessing the year today, which is lovely. And listen, you're all in with a chance of winning those 10 free passes to go along to Cork Town. So keep those guesses coming in. And we'll talk to Declan Meehan shortly about what's coming up on the morning show.
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0: FM. We'll get back to the music in just a moment on the Time Tunnel. Music on the way from Alicia Keys and the Supermen Doors in just a minute.
1: Before that, though, we're going to find out what's coming up on the morning show. Morning, Tech. How are you?
7: Good morning. Rob. Good morning, Laura. How's it going?
1: Good. Not too bad at all.
0: Middle of the week.
7: Yeah, good. What does that mean?
0: It's not quite Friday.
1: We're over the hump.
0: Yeah.
1: We're going to get the hump, one or the other, I don't know, but either way, yeah.
0: That's what
7: I'm right, we're going to touch on the cliff work, Greystones, also the future of the media campus that they're talking about there. See what the latest update is.
1: Okay.
7: So, you know, you might get
1: I'll be tuning
7: a few
1: in for
7: jobs in Greystones, whatever. Also, this being a Wednesday, it means that the sun is shining, there's no rain. What does that mean?
1: The gardener's in.
7: The gardener!
0: Yay!
7: Yes,
0: right,
7: indeed.
0: Well, my grass is dead, Declan, and I'm sure that's applicable to a lot of people. Given the
1: It'll
0: weather
1: come
0: we've
1: back.
0: Had. Will it come back
1: apparently,
0: as normal or do I need to do something with it?
1: No,
0: do
1: you
0: need
1: don't.
0: To plant seed or anything like that?
1: No, I'd ask him first. Deck,
0: well, that's, that was what I was
1: saying. Yeah, but no, I heard the other day you don't, that you just leave it and it'll come back. But
0: right.
1: I don't know about planting any more seed. That's what I heard.
0: That's great. That means I don't have to do any cutting now for a while. It's great. I'm off book. So.
7: Right, okay. Anyway, your question's all welcome.
0: Thank
7: including
0: you very much,
7: the mutterings of these two. 087-77-11-103. Liam Summers from Tierlong Country Life, anyway, to answer the gardening questions. And a new EU law that came into effect bans large fashion retailers from destroying unsold clothes and shoes. They can't just say, oh, they're not selling, you know, and we tried them on sale. Now we just dump them somewhere. That is going
1: to
7: be
1: delighted.
7: Outlawed.
1: I'm delighted. So should it be?
0: I've seen people on TikTok that intentionally go round to these stores and obviously illegally climb in the back and do a dumpster dive, essentially. And some of the stuff that's in there, you're like,
1: of course, well, it's,
0: why are they being
1: clothes
0: in
1: that are unworn,
0: yeah,
1: so anybody
0: just
1: would be welcome. There'll be loads of people welcoming them off them. Yeah, so I'm delighted. That's great news.
7: Okay, well, there's a
1: Gina Mackers, I tell you.
7: Oh, why don't we just leave it at that then with a positive?
0: Yeah. Yeah. Come here with me, will you put my question to Liam, or are you just going to leave it now?
7: Oh, talk to Sinead. Right. I don't do the administration, you know.
0: Fair enough.
1: Sinead's looking in there going, yeah,
7: I know, I'm scared to go out now.
1: Don't go out.
0: Let's get a couple of more on from the time tunnel. Superman lovers, this is brilliant. It's Starlight.

0: Time Tunnel on East Coast FM with Alicia Keys. Has fallen. The year was 2001. So we'd 71 and we'd 2001 this morning on the Time Tunnel.
1: Loads of you got both of them right. Randomly selected from all of the messages we got in this morning, and thank you for all of them to win the 10 free rides in Cork Town, is Peter Whelan in Chilele.
0: Well done, Peter. A round of applause for you, sir. Lovely. Cork Town Fun Park on the Time Tunnel all week. So if you missed out today, there's another chance tomorrow, and also tomorrow, give a pet a home returns. 290 quid in the boys' vault. Details in East Coast FM. Sizzling summer giveaway. And on the pop quiz, we will play The Sting in the Tail. All of that and the best music to start your day. Music. Sorry. Music.
1: Music. Music.
0: Music. Music. Makes the people come together.
1: Great.
0: Oh my God. How did you... It doesn't. I'm done. We're gone. Yeah, Declan's on the way.
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10: Hey, it's 10 o'clock live from the East Coast News Centre. Good morning, I'm John Hart. The entire country is under a hosepipe ban as from Friday until the end of August. Uisce Éireann's extending a water conservation order nationwide to help protect public water supplies for homes, businesses and essential services amid weeks of high temperatures and low rainfall. The ban prohibits activities including watering gardens with a hose and washing private cars. DCU lecturer Paul Davis says leaks in the system are causing problems.
11: We know we've had heavy rain over the spring, but we've got leaks in the system and no way of storing of the water that we've built up. This is something that we've known. I think it was, we've a network of about 65,000 kilometres of pipe and the average age is 75 to 95 years, more than double the EU average. It's not something that's just popped out of nowhere. We've known this for a long time.
10: There's been an overcorrection in how the government treats local authorities, according to Minister James Brown, who's brought proposals to Cabinet today, which would see new powers designated to local authorities surrounding decision-making in budgets. He says county council officials, rather than an elected councillors, have been allowed to act without being held accountable.
12: The officials have all the power at the moment, so they do. You know, this will be the first time in about 25 years that a Minister for Housing and Local Government has given powers back to councillors. There's been two decades of stripping powers from councillors. Some of it had to be done, because of abuses in the past, and we're certainly not going anywhere back near that. But I think there has been an overcorrection.
10: Fire crews remain on site at a large blaze in County Tipperary, which has been burning for several days with nighttime conditions aiding the operations there. Meanwhile, Wicklow Mountains National Park issued a formal warning to the ongoing risk of wildfires following a serious incident last week in Glencree that continues to affect the area. The National Parks and Wildlife Service says it follows fires which took hold in the uplands where dry peat conditions made blazes extremely difficult to extinguish. Quilch's Pat Neville is warning people of the need to act responsibly in such a situations.
13: Forest fires are extremely dangerous. They pose a very serious health and safety risk to the public and to the people working in the forest sector. They also cause extensive ecological and environmental damage to wildlife, to protected habitats and to wild animal and plants.
9: East Coast FM News. Keeping Wicklow connected.
10: US Defence Secretary Pete Hegseth says the war with Iran has now cost $37 billion. He's asking Congress to approve $87 billion in extra defence funding. His appearance before a Senate committee was repeatedly interrupted by anti-war protesters calling for an end to the bombing in Iran and Palestine. Also, the SR new figure show Wicklow now has the second highest average house price in the country behind Dublin. The Geodirectory Residential Buildings report says the average home in Wicklow sold for just over €527,000 in the year to May. It comes ahead of Kildare and well above the national average of just under 438,000. Almost 1,900 properties changed hands in that period, but building activity in County Wicklow remains amongst the lowest in Ireland, with less than 1% of all homes under construction nationally located in the Garden County.
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10: Mostly cloudy at first, but sunny spells will gradually increase by afternoon and through the evening with light to moderate breezes and top temperatures 20 to 23 degrees. 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
15: Good morning. Welcome into The Morning Show on today, Wednesday, the 22nd of July. Still a nice day. And of course, a nice day means gardening, into the garden. And guess who's on today? Yes, you're right. Liam Summers from Tierlawn Country Life. And he's here to answer your questions. So if you have any questions, 087-7711-103. We'll hear what's going on at the Cliff Walk. That's the one between Greystones and Bray. An update on that, or a view on it. And, you know, people holding out, they thought it might have been open for the summertime this year, but no, it's not going to happen. Also, we'd hear from Tiglin. They're opening up a new rise this time at Wicklow Town. The success of the one in Greystones is just amazing, and now they're expanding out into Wicklow Town. They do lots more besides, of course, and we'll hear from them. Something that is happening in Bray, there is the World Fest 2026. It's a tough glove boxing, and it's on at the weekend in Bray, so we'll hear all about that. And we'll hear from a sustainability consultant about a new EU law targeting fashion waste and what it means for retailers, recycling and the future of sustainable clothing. Quick look at the newspapers. The Irish Daily Mail has officers in charge of security for EU presidency to quit in 3 months. Policing dilemma as Garda deputy retires. They have retires in inverted commas. He lunged at her with knife in church, and this is about that incident that you heard about yesterday on the news in Waterford. RTE's best paid staff, now all executives, with my briefcase and my folder after Star's exodus. The Mirror stabbed, as she said, the Rosary, and the Herald, mass stab suspect rambling about God. Our number here is 087-7711-103. Now, local Sinn Féin TD John Brady says the barriers installed along the Bray to Greystones cliff walk are now causing more injuries than the landslides they were meant to protect. Protect people from walking, that wouldn't be hit by these landslides, wouldn't be dangerous. But, let's have Deputy John Brady explain his thinking on this. Good morning, John.
16: Good morning, Declan. How are you?
15: Good morning. So, obviously, the whole object of this was to keep people safe from walking and not fall over the cliff. Maybe if things happened, that there was a landslide or some of the road had given away, some of the trackway had given away, and they'd be faced with all sorts of problems there, not only loss of life, perhaps, or big payouts and things. But you're saying this is costing a fortune.
16: Yeah, Declan, I mean, one of the, I suppose, most common questions I'm asked when I'm out and about is, when is the cliff walk going to reopen? And we know it closed back in 2021, and over €116,000 is being spent by the council to erect barriers and put up signage, etc. But it is, look, deeply frustrating that despite all of the, I suppose, efforts by the council to keep people safe, that the message doesn't seem to be resonating with people. People are still taking, I think, unnecessary risks. We know the beauty of the cliff walk and the attraction that it is for people who come to Bray or Greystones to do it, but people are taking unnecessary risks. And absolutely, I mean, I've seen the most recent consultants' reports about additional and new dangers, new cracks that have emerged along the walk, and I've heard and seen of people going on the outside of the barriers that have been erected, overhanging cliff edges, people climbing over the barriers, and indeed I've heard reports of people receiving serious injuries trying to get over or around the barriers, which is quite concerning. And the remark I made was that, you know, more people have been injured as a result of the barriers that have been put up, taken, in my view, totally unnecessary risks, putting their own safety at risk, and then, more people have been injured doing that as, I suppose comparison to the people that have been injured by, the fallen rocks or the subsiding cliff face, the reason why the walk was closed in the first instance.
15: Yeah, the solution, of course, is just let's just fix it up and make it fit for purpose. So it sounds like we're far away from that.
16: Yeah, and I think that's what's, really, really annoying for people. And absolutely, I mean, look, things need to be done right. The consultants absolutely have a job to do. There's a committee in place. But quite frustratingly, commitments had been made, political utterances were made indeed by the Taoiseach that he was going to have it reopened by St. Patrick's Day just gone. So that built up a huge expectation, which unfortunately, was quickly, not materialised on, much to the annoyance and frustration of local people. And, I, along with others, believe that there is an interim measure that should and could be taken, in the section, particularly on the Greystone side where there has been subsidence there on the cliff face, where it can be, the walkway could be moved in a number of metres there without actually incurring, going on to, private land. There's a hedgerow there that, there's ample space. And I don't think that has been teased out properly. And that would act as an interim measure to ensure that people could, walk along it safely. And unfortunately, you go down there every day. People are walking on it. They're taking unnecessary risks. And I think, as an interim measure, that should be looked at further and advanced, whilst the longer piece of work, you know, is allowed to continue. And that's going to involve land take, whether it's compulsory purchase or whatever. But it is, you know, it's deeply, deeply frustrating. You know, and unfortunately, as I said, people are taking unnecessary risks. They shouldn't do. I certainly wouldn't advise anyone to do it, but they are. And that, you know, probably
15: because they want it open.
16: There's a messaging piece maybe there from the council, you know, to reinforce that message. But I think ultimately, you know, an interim measure needs to be fast-tracked to ensure that people's safety is protected. They're not taking those unnecessary risks, but also to mitigate against, you know, any potential risk there by moving the walkway inland where there's ample space, in my view, to do so.
15: Right. No doubt we're going to hear more about that from friends of Cliff Walk and others over the next while. Unfortunately, we are going to hear from those people, because if it was all sorted, we wouldn't hear from them at all. But anyway, fingers crossed on that. Listen, this media campus in Greystones, you know, it's lots of promises in that over the past few years, but not in fruition yet, but there could be some light on the horizon.
16: Yeah, hopefully so, Declan. I mean, this was a hugely ambitious project that, you know, got full planning permission from Wicklow County Council. It was a €300 million project. Indeed, the state invested €24 million in it through the Ireland Strategic Investment Fund. It was to create up to 1,500 jobs. Hugely ambitious. It was to see the 44 acres of IDA land owned in Greystones utilised for 14 stages, 670,000 square foot. And unfortunately, work came to a complete standstill back in 2022, shortly after it started. And it's proven really, really difficult to get any clarity whatsoever from any of the stakeholders. Now, one of the major stakeholders, Hackman Capital, I had a meeting with them yesterday. They travelled over from LA for a series of meetings. So I welcomed that engagement with Hackman Capital yesterday. We had a broad discussion on the campus, and you know, unfortunately, they have put forward a considerably scaled back plan for the Greystones media campus, which will see it downscaled considerably. The footprint had been 44 acres. They're talking about moving it down to 17 acres of a footprint now, a reduction from 670,000 square foot down to 300,000 square feet, and a considerable reduction in the number of sound stages down from 14 down to 8 sound stages. So it opens up a number of questions there. Yes, it's positive that there is some movement, that Hackman Capital, despite all the difficulties they face following the writer strike in America and the fallout from that, it's positive that they are looking at this, looking at advancing it, but it raises questions then about the remaining 27 acres of IDA land in Greystone
15: not utilised at all. But listen, John, I just want to acknowledge the meeting and that it's ongoing. But
16: hopefully, Declan, look, I mean, it's subject, to new planning permission, etc. There's still a bit to be done in terms of contracts, long-term contracts with you know, tenants, etc. But look, it's positive that there is some movement. Disappointing, because I think any reduction in ambition, it is a major disappointment, but positive that something may at long last be happening on some of the sites. I suppose discussions now turn to the IDA about the remaining 27 acres to ensure that, you know, it is used for economic benefit. I don't think, you know, more housing. Yes, we're in a housing crisis, but I think there needs to be a mix. So I certainly will strongly argue that that 27 acres remaining needs to remain as for economic development. So look, I'll continue engaging with all the stakeholders to ensure that hopefully this project finally gets moving as quickly as possible, bringing badly needed investment and jobs into Wicklow, Declan.
15: Lovely stuff. Okay, Deputy John Brady of Sinn Féin in Wicklow. Thanks very much indeed, John.
16: Thanks, Declan. Thank you.
15: Thank you. Just to touch on two subjects for County Wicklow there. Now, you know about the rise in Greystones, the cafe. Very, very successful. Very, very popular there. Nice staff as well. And, you know, nice coffee. But anyway, they're expanding a bit. They're going to appear in Wicklow Town, believe it or not. And of course, it's under the umbrella of Tig Lynn. And Phil Thompson, CEO of Tig Lynn, is with us here. Good morning, Phil.
17: Good morning, Declan. Thanks for having me.
15: Good morning. So you've another branch up and coming here.
17: Yeah, we're delighted to be in Wicklow. We were part of the Taste of Wicklow. So the Rise Cafe was opened at the same weekend. But it's opened as a collaboration between Tig Lynn, Rise of the Cove, and Wicklow Social Enterprise, so a local community development organisation there. And so in everything we do, whether that be in Greystones or now in Wicklow, there's always a give back to that local community, and that will be it with this collaboration.
15: For people who don't know, and they hear about, oh, I'm going down to the Rise in Greystones at the Cove and now to Wicklow Town, what is it and what do they expect?
17: So if you've been to our cafe in Wicklow, you'll see that, you know, through Gavin and the team of staff that are there, it's been a community-based cafe. So really giving people opportunities for employment that have come through our services is one of our top priorities, but also allowing other just local folk, if we have vacancies, to get jobs, because that's the best way for everybody to integrate. So we will prioritise those who have come through our services, or those who have maybe been marginalised or struggled to get employment in the past, but they'll also just work alongside any regular Joe who's looking for a job. And that engagement with both customer and colleague has proved to be greatly successful for people integrating into society.
15: And just to tell people about your services and that you give the opportunity to people coming out of your services for, say, working in the Cove. What are your services?
17: So Tig Lynn provide a range of different services: rehabilitation for people overcoming addiction issues, housing supports for when the programs come to an end. We have homeless services in Dublin through the Lighthouse Cafe, and then we also have Rise at the Cove and a few other housing initiatives. Rise of the Cove obviously is our local cafe here, but the new one in Greystones is open in Abbey Park on the Abbey grounds in Wicklow Town. And if you've not been there, it is an amazing site. Wicklow County Council have done a phenomenal job to develop that park, to make it such a kind of a town centre, a focal point for the town. And on the grounds of that is the little cafe called Rise. And we're just hoping to replicate what we've done in Greystones down in Wicklow. Quality coffee, really good food, and as the weeks go on, over the coming weeks, we'll be developing a food menu, so we'll have some lunch options, which we don't really have that much of in Greystones, but in Wicklow we will be having that in the coming weeks.
15: Yeah, how's Tig Lynn funded, and what contribution does both coffee at the Cove contribute?
17: So it's I suppose because there's such a variety of services within Tig Lynn, there's different pockets of funding, but our biggest shortfall of funding, believe it or not, is in our rehabilitation services and in our homeless services. So any of those surpluses that we would garner up through our social enterprises, we'll go back into where those deficits are, and typically speaking, they're in the areas of rehabilitation and our homeless services. And so it's basically helping us to staff those programs, provide valuable services like counselling supports, renovate centres, those kinds of projects, because quite often they're just difficult things to get funding for.
15: Mm. Okay, and any plans for further expansion?
17: Do you know, the funny thing is we never planned to expand in the first place. We just responded to one problem, and then another problem came up and we responded to that. So I think at the moment we just want to concentrate on doing what we do, which is giving people opportunities. the best part of what we do at Tig Lane and what we love about it is that seeing somebody who has lost their way through addiction, maybe lost opportunities, find who they are again and give back to society. That's the biggest win for us, and we see that on a daily basis. So we're really excited to see how this rolls out in Wicklow. We're really thankful for the support that Wicklow Town Community Development have been and the partner that they are to us on this project. Wicklow County Council, Fáilte Ireland, they've all really put their hand to this this initiative. And as I said, go visit the Abbey Grounds. It is an amazing site. It's such a facility for the town.
15: Great. And hi to Gavin in Greystone. So Tig Lane, you know, nice coffee anyway. From a time being there. Phil Thompson, CEO of Tig Lane, thanks very much indeed.
17: Thank you.
15: Best of luck with the new facility there.
17: Thanks so much.
15: On the Abbey Grounds. It's a morning show at East Coast FM. In about 10 minutes we'll hear from the Gardener.
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15: Morning show at East Coast. Now Bray is getting ready to welcome World Fest 2026, a brand new addition to the Summer in Bray Festival programme. Taking over the seafront on July the 25th and 26th, the weekend-long event will celebrate global music, international street food and beachfront wellness with live performances, a vibrant promenade market, wellness sections and a popular seafront fun fair all on offer. But joining us now is Tony Brown from Tough Glove Boxing in Bray, part of this festival this weekend. Tony, you're very welcome. Thanks for coming in.
24: Thanks for having me on.
15: Goodness me, it sounds a great weekend of activities.
24: Yeah, absolutely. Really looking forward to being involved in it as well. It's great to see an event promoting all the wellness within Bray, you know. There's a lot of gyms, so it's good to see that it's on the up.
15: Yeah, and I mean the street food and the music as well, all to complement that.
24: Absolutely, yeah. I was at the barbecue festival there last weekend, so it was a really good buzz there, and it just goes to show how much Bray has to offer these days, you know.
15: Yeah, well, the Tough Glove Boxing. So tell us about that.
24: Yeah, so we're located in Castle Street Shopping Centre. We are a boxing gym and we are dedicated to the sweet science of boxing. We provide boxing training for the general public. So obviously going into a boxing gym can be quite intimidating for a beginner, especially if you're an adult. And our gym is a completely beginner friendly boxing gym. We use boxing training for fitness. All of our coaches are very, very experienced fighters. And our gym is completely for beginners. It's non-contact. So we provide boxing training at a high level for people who want to get involved. Maybe the gym is not really their cup of tea. They want to get fit. They want to do something a little bit more engaging and a little bit more mentally stimulating. So we get people from all walks of life in our gym, really.
15: Right, and you say non-contact.
24: Non-contact, yeah. So our classes are, we focus on bag work and pad work and shadow boxing. Obviously, boxing is a great way to get in shape and to lose weight. But we do have sparring sessions as well for some of our members who want to spar. And they are quite popular as well. But all of our classes are non-contact. So for anyone thinking of coming and trying out a class, like, you're not going to get punched in the face unless you want to.
15: Yeah, boxing. Boxing will never take off in Northeast Wicklow. You know what I mean? Nobody cares about boxing in Northeast Wicklow.
24: Nah, it's not like it's the mecca of boxing or anything like that. You know.
15: Yeah, indeed. And I mean, let's talk about it. I mean, obviously Katie, but there's Dana as well. It's all women, and Casey Rock and. Lots more interested in boxing. They good too. Make people appreciate the sport and want to get involved.
24: Yeah, they're all great role models. We've been fortunate enough to have a good relationship with both Katie Taylor and Casey Rock as well. So the two of them have been in the gym. Casey was in the gym yesterday, actually, doing some training with myself.
15: Casey, she's back from Belfast.
24: She was here yesterday, and she's gone off the Commonwealth Games now. And then we had Katie in the gym a couple of times when she was home, doing a bit of training with myself and one of my coaches, Saba, as well. So I've been very fortunate to have them in the gym. But yeah, they're great role models for boxing, especially for the women. And we're noticing in the gym as well, our community of women within the gym is growing and growing week on week, to the point where there's nearly more women than men in the gym at this stage. So I really, really think it's a great thing, and I would encourage any woman thinking of trying out boxing to come down and give it a go, you know.
15: Yeah, so is it going to be open at the weekend to anybody to walk in and have a look?
24: Well, we're open 7 days a week, actually, and we now have a women's class on a Sunday morning at 9 a.m, which has become very popular. But we're open all the time. The gyms, there's always somebody in the gym. If anyone is thinking of popping in, just pop in and say hello. But we'll be there on Saturday on the seafront, providing a boxing an introduction to boxing class. So we'll be teaching people their basic boxing stance, a couple of punches and that, and we'll be there to chat to people as well if anyone's interested in pursuing a career in boxing training, you know.
15: Right, and is there gloves available and things like that?
24: We're not going to have gloves on Saturday because we might not have enough gloves depending on the numbers, but if you do want to put the gloves on and hit the bags, all you have to do is come down to the gym and give it a lash.
15: Right, okay. Yeah. So you want to get fit, but you go out and see what food is on offer as well.
24: Absolutely. Well, look, if you do a good boxing session, you can go and treat yourself to a nice few calories then after as well, so.
15: Yeah, and the music is going to be there. This sounds, I mean, if the weather would be pretty good, so, you know, it'd be a great atmosphere, you know.
24: Yeah, absolutely. Yeah, the weather's been really, really good the last while, and it feels like we're in the south of France or something the last while on the Bray seafront there. So it's really nice when the weather's good.
15: Yeah, and what's your own background, Tony?
24: Well, I'm from Round Mines and I live in Crumlin at the moment. I boxed for most of my life. I boxed amateur with the national team, and then I was a professional boxer. I had to stop because of an injury. And then I tried to work in the corporate world, but didn't last very long. So
15: you went back to what you loved, basically.
24: Yeah, I think I lasted 3 days in a sales job. So then after that, I was like, I was back to the drawing board, and I had always been doing a bit of coaching throughout my career, and I decided then that I would love to open a boxing gym and share what I love with people. You know, share the training that I love doing as well. So far it's been going great. We've been there 2 years now. Obviously, I wasn't originally from. The last time I was actually in Bray before I opened the gym, I was here sparring with Adam Nolan.
15: Right, Adam the boxer,
24: That was years ago.
15: Yeah, he represented Ireland in the Olympics. 2012.
24: Great lad. Yeah, so I was sparring him, like, we're going, maybe 15 years ago, maybe. So I wasn't overly familiar with Bray, you know. But since opening the gym, it's really grown on me. I love the place. Like, there's just it's just an amazing place. There's so much to do, and there's so much on offer. So Saturday will be a great event to showcase all that, you know.
15: Great. Well, you said all the right things. There he is, Tony Brown from Tough Glove Boxing in Bray. Where can people find out about all that's happening, Tony? Is it a website with this?
24: Yeah, well, all that's happening with us, they can check our website or they can check our Instagram at Tough Glove Boxing or toughglove.ie. And then obviously the World Fest has its own Instagram page as well. And we'll also be sharing stuff on our Instagram. So we'll hope to see everybody down at the event on Saturday. We're on from 10:30 to 11:30 a.m. And there's lots of other events on as well. So I'd encourage everybody to get down and give it a go.
15: Yeah, do that in Bray, part of the Summer in Bray Festival. All right, so that's Tony Brown, Tough Glove Boxing in Bray. Thanks, Tony. Thanks for dropping in.
24: Thanks a million for having me.
15: Thank you.
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15: 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Liam Summers joins us from Tier Lawn Country Life. Morning, Liam.
5: Good morning, Declan. How are you?
15: Good morning to you. And our first question actually relates to water. And this morning, it's pretty relevant, really, because the whole thing is, you know, hose pipe ban is being extended across the whole country. So people who have plants and shrubs and things dependent on water. So this question is, hi, I was wondering, is there any plants that are drought tolerant? We have an area at the front of our house that seems to be very poor quality soil and dry most summers, but this year obviously it's more than dry, it's really dry. So what's the story? And you know, keep in mind the fact that this ban will be coming in.
5: Well, I suppose in their situation, it sounds like when they're saying it's dry every summer, it could be, I suppose, what I notice here a lot of the time is with, I see people coming in, and they may be in new housing developments, and a lot of the times in those housing, I'm not saying in all situations, but a lot of people in new housing developments, there can be very small amount of topsoil put into their gardens, if you know what I mean. So generally they'll have, maybe they'll see lots of builder's rubble, and there might be maybe 2 inches of topsoil. So they are going to have very poor, very quick drying soil. So it can be, it's a very, very common problem. So they're thinking about, I suppose, in the right direction, plant the right plant, as opposed to, you know, trying to remedy it after with water and stuff. So plant the plants that are drought tolerant. And there is, to be honest, there's loads. And you'll see them maybe standing out a bit more now in the garden, because they won't be going backwards. They're not suffering. They're well able for the conditions. So, like, there's loads of them out there. Like, in perennials, you'd have great perennials like geranium Roseanne, which is a really, really popular plant, really drought tolerant, and it's still thriving in a garden at the moment. Globe thistles, anthemis, yarrow, old-fashioned yarrow, is incredibly drought tolerant, very hardy. And with plants like that, I wouldn't go, like, realistically speaking, I wouldn't even be contemplating going near them with water, because they generally tend to have a sort of a slightly deeper rooting system, so they don't, do you know what I mean? They can find enough moisture, so they don't need to be helped. Shrubs, smoke bush trees, a great one. Rock rose, brilliant as well. And something like rock rose, it sort of tells you in the name, it's designed where it thrives in rockeries and stuff, areas that are very dry. Other stuff like rosemary, eucalyptus, they're all in their nature, they're very good. Like, and the moisture deficit now, I think, I've seen last week, I think the moisture deficit was about 80 to 90 mil. So it is getting serious, I suppose, for lots of plants. But plants like those would be grand. There wouldn't be a bother on them, to be honest.
15: Yeah. Is there any that people should be taking care of, particularly?
5: Plants in pots are going to need it. You know, so I know we have the water hose pipe ban, so obviously we're trying to conserve as much as we can and use as little as we can. Water that's been harvested, I suppose, it's probably all been used as well. Plants in your potted plants will, by their nature, will need it, because they're in a confined space, and also whatever dew point and stuff at night, they're not going to get any of that, really. So I'd keep an eye on the plants in the pots, and the stuff that's out in beds and borders, I just generally, I leave it alone and I let it fend for itself, to be honest with you. If you start going down that road, as well as anything else, if you start watering something, then you'll have to continue to water it. You'll make it need it. So I just stay away from it. And it's a case of hope for the best with some of it, to be honest.
15: Really? Okay.
5: Yeah. I just wouldn't get into watering big shrubs and stuff out in gardens. It's just, it's not a good thing for the plant in the long term. And obviously, as you said, we have the hose pipe ban, so we need to adhere to that as well.
15: Yeah, people see things going brown and all that sort of stuff, and they sort of panic a little bit.
5: Yeah, absolutely. Look, a lot of plants will recover naturally. So plants will leaf drop to conserve moisture. So I would avoid it, to be honest with you, at all costs. I'd stay away from doing it. Your potted plants, yeah, fine. No problem with people looking after them. But still, once they're out in beds and borders, I wouldn't be going near them with additional water, to be honest.
15: Okay. Another question here. Should I turn off my robot mower? I had thought by keeping the grass short, it wouldn't need as much moisture, but it's got very brown.
5: Yeah. If they hadn't turned it off yet, I would be turning it off, because there's no grow anyway. So sending that out every, generally robots like that are probably programmed to be out 3 times a week at this point, because there should be really heavy grow. There is no grow. So I would, if they haven't turned it off, I would turn it off. Some people are very, they really don't want to turn them off. In that situation, raise the height of the coat as high as you possibly can. So put it up to the highest setting. But realistically speaking, there's not much there for it to coat anyway. Like, even if I take my own lawn at home, I think that I haven't coated in 3 weeks, and there's still nothing on it. Do you know what I mean? You'll have tall, spindly bits of grass that have shot out the seed. That's just because the lawn is under pressure. But it will green up very, very quick. And even that lawn, that I, say my own lawn, haven't mowed it in 3 weeks, it's still holding green just about. But I if I had been mowing it every week or twice a week, it'd be brown by now. Obviously, as well, the undercurrent of your soil is going to be massive, you know, in your soil makeup. Especially in Wicklow, you'll have so many areas that are, the undercurrent is very dry and very shaley. Those are going to dry quick. But grass and grass seed, very resilient plant, it will come back. So I wouldn't have too much fear, but if I were them, I'd have it turned off.
15: Okay.
5: A waste of electricity, probably, if nothing else, sending it out.
15: Indeed. Another one here. I was just wondering, would it be safe to move house plants outside during the spell of weather that we're having?
5: Theoretically, yes, it would. It should be fine. So houseplants, generally, once it's over 10 degrees Celsius, will all be, they'll be fine. They'll be happy enough. I say theoretically because it's something that I don't tend to advise people to do, because I've noticed over the years, they may have a houseplant, they've had it for 10, 12, 15 years, and they'll be very attached to it, or it could have been something that somebody gifted to them, and then I tell them to move it outside, and it dies. So I tend to leave them inside, or if I was going outside, it'd be into a porch or somewhere sheltered, because I think you're taking a plant that's in a very controlled environment. Now it's outside in a non-controlled environment, and it has the breeze, much more insect life and stuff to try and contend with as well. So if they want to do it, they can absolutely do it, but it is a bit more risky going from that controlled environment to a non-controlled environment, really.
15: Okay, so be careful out there. All right.
5: Yeah.
15: Let's see. Lots of bits have died out of my window boxes and containers. Is it too late to get more summer bedding to fill in the gaps?
5: It's probably not too late from one sense. You'd still get lots of value of, like, because they'll flower up well in probably October into November. So if they can get some, yeah, there's lots of value in it still. But the reality is, I suppose, availability will be the problem. So places like where we are here, we would just find it quite difficult to actually get it now. The bedding season has sort of come to its finish. So we'll have little bits and pieces of it left, but most of it will be sold through. Growers don't grow it much at this point of the year either. So generally what you'll see available now is, you might see bedding plants, but they'll be much bigger than the versions you were buying sort of in April and May. So something that was maybe, you know, like a small geranium in a 13 centimetre pot, we call it, might now be in a 21 centimetre or 30 centimetre pot. So they've grown them on. And they generally grow them on with that in mind. People lose stuff, they want to fill gaps in. So we'll have bigger versions of them there now as well. And autumn bedding, I suppose, will be starting to come on stream probably within the next 2 to 3 weeks. So if you've lost stuff as well, you could start using autumn bedding, stuff like cyclamen and chrysanthemums. They'll be coming online. Now, I'd always hold back on the likes of cyclamen. Chrysanthemums, absolutely, put them in. Cyclamen, it's still too warm in my mind to start planting stuff like that. They don't like the heat. So they'll get some bigger bits, and the autumn bedding will be there as well. And if they continue to feed and deadhead, they should be able to extend what they have as well, you know.
15: Yeah. Goodness me. You know, it's the summer, the dry summer is, you know, having that effect. Here's one here. Liam Summers from Tier Lawn here. I've a Herantia. I'm not sure of the variety, but usually it's very healthy and green leafed, but this year it's dropping lots of leaves. I don't think it's from the weather, as it's come through very dry spells before.
5: Okay. Look, it could be from lots of things. The reality is, they may have planted that plant in the last 3 or 4 years, and we probably haven't had, I think since 2018 was the last time we had a moisture deficit where we have it now. So So if they planted in the last 7 or 8 years, it's never came through a dry spell like this. So it probably is much more extreme. So the reality it is, I would say it is dehydration and heat stress. And look, it's perfectly normal. I was saying it earlier. Plants will drop leaves to try and protect themselves, that they don't need as much moisture to survive. So I would say that. Look, that said, it could be other stuff. But the other stuff just doesn't really make sense. So, like, the other things that it'd be overwatering. It's very unlikely that it's going to be that transplant shock. So that's when you know, if you lift the plant and move it to another location, they haven't said they've done that. So, again, it's very unlikely to be that. Fungal infections and diseases, most likely as well. That'd be brown spots and stuff. You'd see that on the leaves. So I'd say it still is the heat stress, to be honest with you. So, not much you can do there again. If it's in a potted plant, yeah, I suppose you can go out with your watering can and give it a little bit of water. But a hydrangea is very tough, very resilient plant, so it should be fine. I wouldn't have any fear of it not coming through it.
15: Right, okay. So just to go out where we came in, the hose pipe ban anyway.
5: Yeah.
15: We were to be selective.
5: Yeah, absolutely. Look, I suppose the legalities of it now, I'm not going to comment on, because I'm not saying I'm au fait in the legalities. I just, like you said, I seen this morning, I think it's been extended nationwide until the end, the 26th of August. So, look, I suppose we'll have water in more important places than our gardens from one respect. Everybody wants to continue to see it in their taps.
15: Yeah, indeed. All right, we'll just monitor it as it goes along. Thanks very much indeed, Liam. Good to talk to you.
5: Thanks,
15: always.
5: Thank you.
15: Bye. That's Liam Summers there from Tierland Country Life. You'll find them in Rathdrum and Ashford. 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All right, it's the Morning Show at East Coast.
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15: Morning Show at East Coast. Now, a new EU law that came into effect bans large fashion retailers from destroying unsold clothes and shoes, requiring them instead to resell, donate or recycle excess stock. The move is aimed at reducing waste and cutting millions of tons of carbon emissions linked to fast fashion. It's been welcomed as a step in the right direction in some quarters, but some say it doesn't go far enough, so the debate continues. But let's see about the impact of this and if it's a good idea. Pat Kane joins us. She's a sustainability consultant and founder of RUSI. And we got the pronunciation approximate there, Pat?
13: Yeah, really, but that's all good. Thanks so much for having me.
15: Good, and thank you for coming on. But listen, the effect of this law and the enforcing of it, tell us more.
13: Yes, so they use banning brands from destroying unsold clothes. So basically, it's a part of a bigger regulation that came into force last year.

0: Yeah, no, so large companies will come first. The rule came into action there just on Monday now. And then medium-sized firms will follow in by 2030 and so on and so on. So it does reach beyond the EU as well, which is something that is positive. So any brand selling into the EU market must comply, including UK, US, and Asian sellers. So that's it in a nutshell.
1: Okay, and this is, you know, in the area as well recently of the levy that's been imposed on people importing from outside the EU close as well. So, you know, this is an effort, but will it all work?
0: That is a question, and I've been asked that before. You know, I think that the rule works on structure, and you'd like to think that structure eventually drives change. There is something out there still that is the action value gap, as they say, where we say sustainability matters, but when we buy, we really buy with price and convenience in mind. And that keeps fast fashion, for example, growing, right? And that is, again, we're not pointing fingers. You know, there is a cost of living crisis. You know, pockets are tighter than ever, and so on and so on. So it is hard. The idea for the rule is to really work on upstream, I suppose, economics. So we're expecting companies to do better, so us consumers can do better. I'm always saying it's hard for us to expect consumers to do better if better is not on shelves. So the idea there is really to curb the waste. As you can imagine, you know, waste is staggering at the moment. There's almost like 10%, up to 10% of unsold textiles in the EU, you know, are being destroyed before they're ever worn at all. You know, you mentioned yourself carbon emissions generated. Obviously, there is a lot of carbon emissions generated every time you burn stuff, destroy stuff. And obviously, it's just a lot of money out there being wasted. So the rule will really push for better practices, better planning, better, I suppose, forecasting when it comes to stock. But also, if you do have to get rid of stock for some reason, you know, it is telling brands you can donate, you know, to charities, for example, instead of destroying. But again, what we're trying to tackle is overproduction, you know, as a strategy. If that would drive consumer behavior, that is still to be seen, I guess.
1: Yeah, because you don't want the companies to keep making them, because the product that's in question now at the moment is stuff that's already made. So all the carbon emissions have been done, etc., for manufacturing it. But you want them to think again before they make the quantities that they made up to this, and say, well, if this doesn't go, there's a possibility that we could waste all this and waste this money that we spent, etc., etc. So you want to, you know, the law, which is Eco Design for Sustainable Products Regulation in the EU, is to modify behaviour, to have people, as you say yourself, Pat, think before they manufacture.
0: Yeah. Again, consumer habits will follow structures, not the reverse, right? So we need that logistics, the forecasting, the planning, the strategies, like bigger picture company level to change. So people will hopefully follow it and understand the why things are changing, right?
1: Right.
0: You know, I think that's the idea really behind this push.
1: Yeah. Okay, so thanks for that, Pat, giving us a perspective on it and information about it. So tell us about yourself. Tell us about Roosie.
0: Yeah, so I work with two businesses, Reusy. It's basically reuse in Esperanto. it means it's Ireland's first sustainable e-commerce. It's going for 8 years, or like over 8 years now, and we're online, so reuzi.ie, really easy. And also, I'm the chief sustainability

0: Officer at Antares Consulting. So we support businesses with decarbonization, with training, with strategy or storytelling, whatever it is that they need to do when it comes to sustainability. B Corp certification. So again, it's something that's great because we're seeing sustainability going from theory to actual change and to initiatives within big corporations, which is really how we can make a difference as we're speaking here today about the EU ban.
1: Thank you.
0: Yeah. That's me.
1: Very good. Well, very good. Very impressive. Wish you all the very best, Pat Kane. Thank you very much indeed. Good morning to you. Thank you.
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10: It's 11 o'clock, live from the East Coast News Centre. Good morning, I'm John Hart. Ishke Éireann's extending a water conservation order nationwide because of continued pressure on supplies caused by the ongoing dry spell. The ban on using hoses to water gardens, wash cars or fill paddling pools will last until August 26th at least. Parts of Wicklow were already under restrictions for the hose pipe ban. Nighttime restrictions also remain in place on 53 water supplies. Elsewhere this morning, Wicklow Mountains National Park has issued a formal warning to the risk of wildfires following a serious incident last week that continues to affect the area near Glencree. The National Parks and Wildlife Service says it follows fires which took hold in the uplands, where dry peat conditions make blazes extremely difficult to extinguish. A status orange wildfire warning remains in place nationwide. Fire crews remain on alert as hot, dry conditions keep the risk of fires alive. Elsewhere, hauliers are calling on the government to rethink plans to wind down fuel supports as oil prices hit a six-week high. The Irish Road Hauliers Association says now is not the time to pull supports at fuel prices rising sharply amid renewed hostility and instability in the Middle East. The Road Hauliers Association President Ger Hyland says it would be madness, in his words, to hike prices further given how much tax makes up the pump price. Supports were due to end in September. New figures this morning show Wicklow now has the second highest average house price in the country behind Dublin. The Geodirectory Residential Buildings report says the average home in the county sold for just over €527,000 in the year to May, coming in ahead of Kildare and well above the national average of just under €438,000. Almost 1,900 properties changed hands in the period, but building activity in County Wicklow remains amongst the lowest in Ireland, with less than 1% of all homes under construction nationally now located in Wicklow. Elsewhere today, and fans and tourists on a Beatles bus tour in Liverpool were left stunned when Paul McCartney pulled up next to them in his car. Bus driver Neil Morton has told the Times in the UK, passengers thought he was joking until the star began to wave at everyone. Criminal law solicitors are striking for the next 48 hours over the ongoing dispute surrounding fees. It follows changes to how free legal aid solicitors are paid, with a flat rate being introduced ahead of a fee per court appearance. The work stoppage by around 70 solicitors in Dublin is expected to result in some people not having access to legal representation. And a passenger who was partially sucked out of a window during a Ryanair flight says his main memory is of an explosion right before it happened. Serbian businessman Lubisija Karovic told The Guardian his head and neck still hurt. He may require surgery, but he feels lucky. That's your latest news update.
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10: Sunny spells will gradually break through the early morning, early afternoon cloud today, with light, occasionally moderate winds. Top temperatures 20 to 23 degrees at the moment. In Ballinaclash, it's 18 degrees. All the latest Wicklow news now available on the East Coast FM website and app.
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1: And on the subject of sustainable clothes, we're going to hear from Enable Ireland. They have a competition, and this is all about a nationwide sustainable fashion competition. And we're going to hear about how people can enter and, of course, what they can win, all that sort of stuff. So we'll hear about that a little bit later on. Also, Britta's Bay, known for its beaches, swimming, summer walks, all that sort of stuff. But very few of us have ever thought about what's happening just offshore beneath the surface of the Irish Sea. And we hope to look beneath the water with that very soon. In the meantime, yesterday on the programme, we were talking to Deputy Malcolm Byrne from Fianna Fáil, and he was raising the issue of the announcement that 39 jobs are at risk after packaging company Proampac announced plans to close its manufacturing plant in Carnew in Wicklow. They say they're going to continue with the same amount of production from Ireland, it seems. However, you know, they're going to continue it mostly at their sister facility in Gweedore in County Donegal. But the 39 jobs will disappear from here in County Wicklow in Carnew. I mean, jobs are not, you know, 10 a penny in Carnew. People, you know, need to be employed with their jobs around that particular area. Let's have a chat with somebody who was employed there for many years, Mick Keating. Hiya, Mick.
11: Morning, Declan. How are you?
1: Good morning. Thanks for joining us. How many years were you at ProAmpta?
11: Well, I worked for Irish Flexible Packaging, which was the original company that ProAmpac bought. I was there from 2003 until 2022, so 19 years.
1: 19 years, yeah, in the same sort of company. Okay, things change with management and ownership and names and things like that. And were they good times?
11: Yeah, they were very good times. There's a great bunch of lads all worked up there. Everyone got on quite well. Funny enough, I was there for 19 years. I was considered one of the new guys because staff tended to stay.
1: Yeah, and that's a good indication as well that people are happy there. So, I mean, these 39 jobs at risk, what's you to make of that when you heard the news?
11: Yeah, it was a bit of a shock, really. I mean, it's hard to understand the logic of it, considering Carnew, the site in Carnew was quite successful. Do you know what I mean? They developed a number of different products up there, like I know they developed the compostable wax paper wrapping on the bread in the Carnew site. They developed and grew a business doing butter wrappers for like the Kerrygold and all that was sold all over the world. So it was quite a surprise, really, to see that they made this decision. It made no sense to me, but
1: yeah. You probably heard that they sent out you know, a letter to their customers, basically, that it'll be business as usual, except the stuff will be sourced in County Donegal. So, you know, they seem to be quite happy that they've thought about this, and, well, they can deliver to their customers from the Donegal plant, and probably the customers don't really care as long as the, you know, the products are still the same consistency, but the jobs will be gone. I mean, there's nothing else really around there, is there?
11: There's not really. It's probably the largest employer in Carnew and has been for a considerable amount of time. It's a tough one for the staff, like, as I was saying, because I know there's at least one of the lads, I'm sure, is only a couple of years away from retirement. Realistically, you know, I mean, who's going to give him a new job now to keep him going? You know, that kind of. Sorry, excuse me. And yeah, there's lots of lads there with young families and all starting out, and now they have to go and look and find something else because, you know, it was a stable job, but it was also a reasonably well-paying job up there as well. So, you know, you can turn around and say, yeah, they're getting another job somewhere else, but it won't pay what they've been paying, and, you know, they all have mortgages and bills and things that are, you know, they can no longer be able to afford, really. So, I don't know. It's not as easy as I'm sure the company would like you to think, where, sure, we'll just move it over to Donegal and the lads and girls will all find new jobs, because, well, there just aren't any up around that area, especially not well-paying.
1: Yeah, I mean, there's all talked about, you know, let's have a task force and let's have a good redundancy package and all that. I mean, it's great to have it as a safety net, but it's no substitute to your job that you enjoy and get well paid at.
11: But this is it, like, yeah. I mean, like, as I said, I was 19 years and one of the new guys. I mean, people are up there for a long time, and they're, you know, I'm sure the thought of even going back into a jobs market would scare the life out of an awful lot of people. I mean, it's a tough place to be at the best of times. But if you haven't been in that market for 20 years, 15, 20 years, it's even tougher a pill to swallow.
1: Yeah, I mean, we're often told, you know, there's lots and lots of, you know, other jobs and vacancies around the place, but it's skills. You've got to match up the skills between everybody. And, you know, that neck of the woods, I mean, Carnew over to Arklow, and Merck has a question mark on it in Arklow 2028.
11: Well, that's it, like, I mean, it's tough. Like, I know, because I actually know one of the lads who worked up in Carnew and beside me for years. He actually got let go by the company about a year or so ago. They let go a couple of the more older senior staff about a year or so ago as well. They had them redundant. And that poor fellow actually took a job in Merck the week later they announced they were closing. So,
1: yeah, goodness me. A lot of worry for families. You've presumably still got friends there, Mick. What have they been saying to you?
11: They're concerned. They kind of can't understand the logic and the thinking behind it. It's a successful plant. It has been a successful plant. It was growing when ProAmpac came in to take over. It was with a big fanfare of promises of development and growing the business and expanding, both the business and the physical size of the place. And, well, here you are 5 years later, suddenly they've changed their mind. They don't seem to want to do that anymore. So they're just confused, I suppose, and worried. That's the main thing, is confusion and worry at the moment, where they're trying to figure out what the future holds for them and what they can do about it.
1: Yeah. Well, we wish them all the very best and hope there's some positive outcome from all this, but it's a worrying few months anyway. Good to talk to you, Mick. You're happy enough having moved on, are you?
11: Yes, I am. I work in another printing company, in packaging company in Kilcool called Pack Packaging. I'm a print manager here for that. So yeah, no, I'm very happy where I am now, I have to admit. It was a tough decision to leave Carnew, but it was one that I had to make, and yeah, I've never looked back, really, my own personal circumstances. But, yeah.
1: Very good. Well, thanks for the chat and wish you the best of luck, Mick. And pass on our regards to your former colleagues there, and we wish them well for the future in Carnew. Thanks very much indeed. Good morning to you. Thank you. That's Mick Keating there, a former employee with IFP Pro Ampac, and the announcement of the loss of 39 jobs in Carnew that was made over the weekend. All right, our number here is 087-77-11-103. Now we're going to hear from former Greystones player and that is rugby player Eva Sterrett. She's just been signed to Harlequins in London, women to play rugby there. Eva, good morning.
12: Good morning, Declan. Thanks so much for having me on.
1: Good morning. Congratulations to you. We're trying to keep up with you, actually. You know, Greystones and on to Exeter and now to Harlequins. And, you know, say she's so fast, she'll pass us all out here. So congratulations anyway. And tell us about your decision to go to Harlequins.
12: Yeah. I mean, a big decision to move, obviously. I've been based down in Exeter for the last 3 years where I've been completing my undergraduate degree. So I've recently just graduated. And yeah, I was kind of just looking what could be my next step. And yeah, I'm very, very grateful to be signing with Harlequins and looking forward to the next season.
1: How big of a step up is it for you from Exeter up to Harlequins?
12: Yeah, that's a great question. I think It's a natural stepping stone. Like, it's definitely going to be a higher standard, but I think, you know, I've had probably the best preparation I was going to get playing in Buck Super Rugby, which is the highest university standard in the UK. So playing within that their first team for the last 3 years, and then obviously kind of some integrated training with Exeter Chiefs, who are another Premiership side. So I'm feeling prepared, but yes, it's definitely going to be a little bit more intense. But it's exciting. It's what you need for your next step in your development, I suppose.
1: Yeah, I mean, you're pretty versatile as well.
12: Thank you. I try.
1: They can slot you in different numbers. So
12: For sure.
1: You know, there's no room for modesty here, Eva, you know what I mean?
12: No, absolutely. I mean, I think that's one of the great things about rugby is that they're really trying to push the game so that everybody can play with multiple numbers on their back. And I kind of originated my Greystones time as an outside centre, so like a 13, and then kind of transitioned a little bit to more of a back three and a winger at Exeter. Focusing more on my speed and evasion skills, but yeah, definitely wanting to continue playing in multiple different positions. I think the more versatile you can be, the more competitive and more of a threat you are, for sure.
1: Yeah, well, the international squads will fight over you now, so you have options.
12: Oh, I hope so. I mean, you know, I love being over in the UK, and I'm very, very excited to kind of live the London life for a little bit. But yeah, my ultimate dream would be to come back and play internationally. Who wouldn't want to represent their country in the sport that they love? But yeah, for now, I'm happy playing in the Prem, and yeah, it's great. It's really exciting.
1: Yeah, it's a different setup for women's rugby in England than it is in Ireland. I mean, the professional game versus, part-time-ish team. You know, you've got to look at it, I suppose, as a player. Is that a bit of a pressure?
12: For sure. I mean, I guess that kind of was what initiated my decision to move over in the first place. You know, I definitely wanted to get a degree and go to university, but I think in terms of, like, what opportunity is available, the UK just are that little bit step ahead of Ireland right now. Like, the standard to play at university is so much higher there, and it's almost like a semi-professional environment whilst also being a student. So like that balance of playing elite rugby while still achieving your degree is something that I just couldn't turn down, and I just felt like that was the best choice for me. But yeah, there definitely is pressure, but I guess pressure is what makes better players, and I'm really excited.
1: Yeah, well, we'll be watching with interest your decisions for your career and whichever to you, you actually chose, but we hope to see you in the green jersey. And Gaelic has lost you, has it? And hockey and things like that?
12: No. Always in my heart. Yes, definitely. Honestly, I can't give enough camaraderie to Gaelic and hockey. It's probably helped me become the athlete that I am. But yes, unfortunately, there comes a time where you have to make a decision, and definitely not one that was chosen lightheartedly. Obviously played Gaelic football my whole life and played county, and also really enjoyed hockey at school and did some Leinster stuff. But yeah, ultimately, I just had a different passion for rugby. I don't know if it was the physicality or the opportunities that I saw, but I kind of started quite late, actually. I probably only started taking rugby seriously when I was maybe 14 or 15. But then from there, I was just, yeah, tunnel vision on it.
1: Yes. Well, congratulations on the move into playing Harlequins, and I'm sure you're going to be a great success, and we're delighted for you. And, well done to you. The family happy, I'm sure, as well.
12: Oh, thank you. Yeah, they're delighted for me. I mean, maybe a little bit upset that they've lost me for another couple of years in the UK. I'm sure they'd love to have me back home in Ireland, but yeah, they're absolutely delighted for me. I mean, signing your first pro deal is always something of great achievement, so yeah, I'm absolutely chuffed, and I hope they are too.
1: Great stuff. Thanks, Eva, for your time. Best of luck.
12: Thank you so much for having me. Have a lovely day.
1: Take care. Bye-bye.
12: Bye-bye.
1: That's former Greystones RFC player Eva Sterrett. We wish her all the very best at Harlequins. All right, it's a morning show at East Coast FM. The tarnished Minister for Finance, Simon Harris, has announced that there's lots of money going around, seemingly, in the budget in October. How much will we all get? Well, it's on the front of the Indo today. We'll try and clarify that before the end of the show.
13: Well, I was in Mum's half an hour before she even told me. 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They've been really great with her. She's having bloods done now and seeing a consultant next. Yeah, but it's all good.
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1: East Coast FM. Wicklow TD, Simon Harris, Minister for Finance and Taoiseach, is going to set out, the government's thinking when it comes to money, tax cuts maybe, and things like that, in the summer economic statement. There's quite a bit to spend, and I suppose, Fionnán Sheehan, when you have it, spend it, yes?
18: Is that at this stage the economy is thriving, but people haven't really seen a whole lot of movements on the income tax front, particularly last year when absolutely nothing was done. So if your pay increased over the last year, you've gone into a higher tax bracket or paying more tax as a result. So it wasn't even moved in line with inflation last year. So the argument this year is, isn't the economy is thriving. If you're not going to do anything on the income tax side in terms of cutting expenditure, then it is never going to happen. The caution that has been there over recent years and the warnings about windfall taxes and the over-reliance upon corporation tax from a few large companies. Yeah, that's still there. There's also a counterpoint as well, is that listen, the economy is at capacity on the spending side. You, if you want to turn around and say, oh, you should be spending this money on social housing and building more there, well, then you have to give, so, like, where are you going to get those workers from? If you want to hire 5,000 more nurses, where are you getting them from? 3,000 more teachers, where are you getting them from? So, that's, I suppose, is the argument this year. Nothing was done on the personal taxation side. Last year, there was a bit of a pushback, so therefore, he's gone for it this time around. Having said that, I mean, let's keep it in context here. There'll be an 8.5 billion euro budget day package confirmed today. You know, 1.5 billion of that will be on the tax side, but in terms of personal tax and other taxation matters, and the 7 billion will still be going on the spending side. So, you know, it's still just what, a fifth, I suppose, of the budget day package, but it does, you know, significant amount of money does leave scope at the very least to raise the point at which people hit the higher rate of tax to allow them to earn more money before it's been caught up by the higher rate of tax. Also, you know, there is a point here. We're wondering, is anything going to be done, for example, with the tax rates of the 40% higher rate, the 20% lower rate? They've been in place for quite a number of time. Or is it more on the tax bands and the tax credits? Is that what he's going to look at?
1: Yeah, what are they now at the moment? 44,000 maximum before you go on to the...
18: Yeah, once you hit 44 grand, which is below the average industrial wage, you're paying at the higher rate. And that's not seen as either a terribly equitable system, or also one that encourages people to do additional work, to go for a promotion, to be doing additional work, to go for overtime, things like that, to be more productive. Because if you're sitting there going, well, any additional work I do, the government is going to be taking 50 cents off me by the time income tax, the USC and PRSI come into play. So therefore, look, so, you know, what's the point in going for it?
1: Yeah, I mean, the government argued that the higher earners, that'll be well above that, would be paying the higher rate anyway, but a lot of people lower than that don't pay any income tax at all.
18: Yeah, this is the argument that you have a third of people are actually outside of the tax net entirely, that they you know, our taxation system is structured to encourage people to go into work, and at the lower end they won't pay any income tax at all, but then as soon as you get drawn into the net, you really do get sucked in. And that, you know, there's an argument there at the moment, there's high cost of living, people struggling in that regard, that those who are on wages that people would have regarded in the past as, you know, maybe reasonably good, that these middle income earners are getting hit with these higher rates, that is taking what people regard as a disproportionate amount of their income.
1: On the question of social protection and things, and say carers, parallel the childcare discussions as well, that will we ever reach the 200 euro per child? What about people on fixed income, like the people on state pensions, with so much going up? Is the tenor a year adequate? I'm sure those debates will take place.
18: Yeah, they will. I mean, that's where your 7 billion comes in on the spending side. So there'll be a significant social welfare package there. You also have to factor in that good chunk of your spending gets swallowed up in public sector pay and pension rises. And there's a new pay deal about to be negotiated there. So you look at last year, there was a 9 billion package on budget day, and you know that's bumper by in any people's terms, and yet there seems to be a lot of disappointment around it that it wasn't doing a whole lot. So yeah, this is the problem. By the time you cover off the basics, your room for discretionary measures can be a bit limited.
1: So what's the procedure today and what will we know?
18: So we'll know today, it's called the Summer Economic Statement. It is basically, it sets out government's economic position and where exactly the public finances this year are falling and what exactly is anticipated for next year. So it'll tell you, this is how the economy is performing, these are the broad parameters for the budget in terms of tax and spending.
1: Right, and the fuel tax stuff will still rumble on as a controversy.
18: That's the rumbles on the background, because those are all decisions that will have to be made in the budget as well.
1: Right. Okay, interesting day and a run-up to October. Fionnán Sheehan, Ireland editor with the Irish Independent. Thank you, Fionnán. Good morning to you. It's a morning show at East Coast Valley.

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11: Morning Show at East Coast. Now, Only You is a powerful new play based on a true story of childhood survival, resilience and the journey of finding a voice. Honest, raw and deeply moving, it's been described. It explores the lasting impact of trauma while offering a message of hope, courage and healing. And it'll be delivered by Kevin Lamb, who stars and has written the play Only You, and it's on in the Mermaid. You're very welcome, Kevin. Thanks for coming in.
12: Thanks, Declan.
11: When is it on? Just to place that down.
12: Yeah, our play is on in the Mermaid Arts Centre on the 23rd of September. It's a Wednesday night at 8 p.m.
11: So we gear up for that. But described as a powerful new play based on a true story. So you've written it, so it's about you.
12: Effectively, yes, it's all about me. Just to give you a bit of background, I had a very traumatic childhood and upbringing, something that really affected me and probably still affects me to this day, and something I couldn't really deal with until I was kind of well into my 30s, you know. And I came to the world of writing and acting a lot later in life, and in the last few years, actually. And this story is in me, it's my story, and I felt that it needed to be told.
11: Yeah, because they usually say, well, what will I write about? Well, write about you is a good sort of starting point. And it was in there that you had to get it out.
12: Effectively, yes, you know, and it's not based on a true story. It is a true story. It's my story. And it's a story that needed to be told. And I just thought that, as I say, writing a play about it was probably the ideal platform.
11: Did you live with all this in your mind constantly?
12: I did and do, to be honest. Like, obviously, your childhood are very important years in your life, and it affects the whole of your life. It affects
11: the rest
12: of your life.
11: So what happened when you grew up in Talla, was it?
12: Grew up on a council estate in Talla, and both my parents, from when I was a very young child, were alcoholics. So it was kind of bottom rung of the ladder stuff. A lot of trauma, a lot of violence, poverty, all that kind of stuff.
11: Suffer violence yourself?
12: Absolutely, yeah, at the hands of my parents, yeah. And I suppose I've been traumatised from a very young age, and I've lived with trying to deal with that trauma, which is difficult, because when you come from that kind of a background, your perception of how life should be, I suppose, is skewed, because you don't understand how normal life should function and like what normal life should be like, you know. So I think, you know, as I became a teenager and a young adult, trying to adapt to the world coming from that background was difficult. It was hugely difficult, because you don't know the rules of engagement, really, you know, because you've come from this place, this very, very dark, traumatic place, you know. And as I say, I couldn't really deal with it or even try to come to terms with it until I was well into my 30s before I could actually speak about it, you know. And I have done, which has been great. You know, I've had counselling for this. And as I say, it's something that stays with you. It's something that's in you. It affects every aspect of your life every day. Because I think, you know, as I say, the effects of such an upbringing stay with you forever.
11: Did you have siblings?
12: One sister. Yeah, one sister.
11: She subject to the same?
12: She was, and it's actually strange, because we had a quite a strange relationship where I was nearly the adult in the house from a very young age. My sister was 4 years younger than me, and I was more or less a father figure in her life growing up, because my parents were quite simply not there, you know. And when they were there, it was trauma, it was poverty, it was, and this was the 1980s. And when I say poverty, I mean poverty. I mean no electricity in the house for most of the year, no food on the table for quite possibly 4 or 5 days of the week, you know. And as I say, this wasn't the 40s or the 30s. This was the 1980s.
11: This is the 1980s.
12: You know? Exactly. So yeah. So it was difficult, you know.
11: Yeah. So what be like as a teenager? You know, I'm just thinking that in other situations, if you were subjected to that, you would rebel against it in a particular, maybe even violent way out in the streets or something. And because it's constantly when you hear court cases and things, oh, childhood was difficult as mitigating circumstances, Your Honour, you know. So and kids react in a certain way because of their upbringing. I mean, did you have any of that?
12: I actually didn't, you know. I tried to hide the whole lot behind the hall door, really, you know. I became very responsible, very young.
11: Didn't want it on show?
12: I didn't want it on show. I didn't want it on show until I was 30. I couldn't tell friends of mine. I couldn't tell other cousins and relations in as to what went on, you know. So it was a bit of a strange one, and I didn't go off the rails, you know. I kind of went the opposite way. I actually escaped at a very young age, at 18, and I got a reasonably good job, which, to be honest, saved me, you know. But it was still really, really difficult.
11: Did you live at home that time?
12: I lived at home for the first few years, and it was strange, Declan, because I went to work, and, you know, I built a kind of a career for myself, and I had friends in work. None of them knew my background. None of them knew what I came from. None of them knew what I was going home to. And it was like living in basically two different worlds, which was strange, you know. And again, that probably had a negative effect on me as well, you know. I finally left when I was kind of 23 years of age. And when I say I left, I never left. I don't think I ever left that that nightmare behind, you know. It's something that, as I say, you know, you carry it with you, you bring it with you, yeah. And you try to deal with it, you know.
11: Are your parents still alive?
12: No, they've both passed away. Yeah, my dad's gone about 20-odd years. My mum's gone 10 years.
11: What were your emotions when they passed?
12: strange not to give too much of this play away, but
11: it's in the play, is
12: yeah,
11: it?
12: Yeah. This basically the play is the story of my childhood, and there's two other actors in the play with me, Ed Larkin, who plays my father, and Yasmin Fallon, who plays my mother. So this play is an opportunity for me to address both my parents on all aspects of growing up. So it's
11: what do you think of them now?
12: I had a huge bond with my father, which was strange because he was drunk, he was violent, but deep inside he was always my dad and I loved him. My mother, it was a different story. My mother, I think, had her own issues. She was very coercive. She was very, I think she suffered, you know, some sort of mental illness, looking back on it now, you know, but I never really had a bond. Actually, tell the truth, I never had a bond with my mother. You know, yeah. I often hear people say, you know, a mother's bond with their child is something that's kind of, you know, natural and, you know, unbreakable. I never had
11: There's
12: that.
11: There's things in women's lives that don't get recognised, things like the menopause and things like that. You know, I'm not trying to excuse the behaviour, but, you know, things were not recognised in a very difficult world for women.
12: True. And, you know, she had her own issues growing up. And, you know, I detail her own background in this play. And maybe, you know, that's partly the reason why she ended up the way she was. But I find it very difficult to use that as an excuse. You know, I came from a traumatic childhood and I don't think I'm a bad person, you know. Genuinely, I think my mother had a badness in her. And when she passed away, to be truthful about it, I actually felt nothing. I felt nothing. Not even numb. I felt nothing. And I still feel nothing. Whereas when my father passed away, I was absolutely devastated. And I think I was devastated because of what I missed out on with him, because I kind of, you know, under the layer of alcohol and abuse, there was a decent person there who was destroyed by that addiction, you know?
11: Yeah. Was he working?
12: In the later years, no. When I was growing up as a kid, he had bits of jobs here and there, but alcohol took hold of him very, very, very, very young. So, you know, his work life kind of fell apart. I wouldn't mind when he started off in life, he was a real go-getter. Got a great job, never drank up until he was kind of 25. Did really, really well career-wise. He was a really charismatic, very highly intelligent, well-read person, you know. And alcoholism just took hold. And I think really what happened in my case was that my mother then became an alcoholic from when I was 6 years old. Basically, both my parents were alcoholics. And I think that was the difficulty, because I think if you're brought up in a family where there's an alcoholic, you know, maybe most of the time, at least you have somebody to turn to. You know, your father might be an alcoholic, your mother might be an alcoholic, but, you know, you could have one at least to turn to. But in my case, or in myself and my sister's case, we didn't, because we were totally alone. You know, they were both hugely affected by alcohol, and it just destroyed their lives, it destroyed my life, it destroyed my sister's life, you know?
11: Yeah, and nobody from outside knew, so no interventions, no nothing. This was just day-to-day living, was it?
12: This was day-to-day living, and I wouldn't mind, you know, I have a huge issue kind of looking back then. There was social workers would knock on the door. Social workers knew what was going on, and effectively they did nothing about it. Like, we were hungry, yeah. We were cold, you know? And, there was other family connections that knew what was going on, but we were effectively abandoned.
11: Left. Kevin, it sounds like, as described, a powerful play. The dates again are when?
12: It's on Wednesday, the 23rd of September at 8 p.m. in the Mermaid Arts Theatre. Tickets are available from the mermaidartscentre.ie, and they're €25. Okay. And we'd be delighted if people would come along. We've done what we think is a good job on this story. You know, it's being delivered in a fairly unique way.
11: Right. Is there more to say from Kevin Lamb in the future?
12: I think the next one, Declan, has to be a comedy, for sure.
11: Nice to meet you, Kevin, and thanks very much for coming in.
12: Thanks again,
11: and Declan, sharing all that. In September, you can look it up on the Mermaid Arts Centre website for the play. Written, and Kevin stars in it too. It's called Only You. Morning show at East Coast.
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23: Hello, how are you?
11: Okay, thanks for joining us. So, the Final Find, tell us more.
23: So the Final Find is Enable Ireland's sustainable fashion competition. It's basically a kind of call for Ireland's top sustainable stylists and upcyclists. And we're really trying to, you know, celebrate sustainability and showcase, you know, the endless possibility of pre-loved clothing. You know, kind of, I think the main thing we're really trying to kind of address is just, you know, raising awareness about textile waste in Ireland. Like, for example, I think last year, 56 kilos of textile waste ended up in landfill per person each year. So we're really trying to, you know, show the endless possibility of secondhand and pre-loved. And like you were saying, it's in our second, it's our second year going, so we're really excited. And then, so it's basically a sustainable fashion competition. You can choose to either style or upcycle using a mystery bag of pre-loved clothing from an Enable Ireland shop. So, yeah, we're really, really excited for it. And then, yeah.
11: Okay. So you get your bag of pre-loved clothes, and what do you have to do with them?
23: So you can choose the style. So that's kind of just, you know, creating a look and then photographing and sending the image to ourselves. Or kind of in the other part of that, that's upcycling. So that kind of involves more, you know, sewing, kind of completely re-transforming a look. And for example, like last year, we had a contestant who had made a couture dress out of a bed sheet. So,
11: wow.
23: Yeah. So, there was crazy looks last year, and we're really excited to do it again this year. And then kind of what's on offer. So, the prize is a €500 Enable Ireland voucher and a professional photo shoot. So there's loads to do.
11: Yeah, well, there's apart from the prize, it'd be a great achievement to do it, to turn something like this that could have perhaps potentially ended up in landfill and turn it into, you know, something very special.
23: Mm-hmm. No, totally. And I think, you know, it's celebration of, you know, reuse and circularity, and we're also not looking for people with, you know, 15 years of sewing experience. We're really trying to, you know, your average everyday, whether you're, you know, a charity shop fanatic or you've once turned, you know, your mother's dress from the 80s into, you know, a night out outfit. Like we're really trying to show that secondhand can be accessible for all, and it's a load of fun.
11: Right, so how do we enter?
23: Yeah, so if you head to enableireland.ie/thefinalfind, there you'll find all of the competition details along with a quick application form. And applications close on the 31st of August.
11: Okay, and do you have to have any special skills or just apply and see how you get on?
23: Yeah, no, exactly. We're not looking for people with, you know, 15 years of sewing experience. anyone can enter.
11: Very good. Okay. And all details available at Enable Ireland.
23: Yes. enableireland.ie/thefinalfind.
11: Good. It sounds interesting. Creative. Thanks very much, Tyron. Good morning to
23: you. Thank you so much for having me.
11: Thank you. Bye-bye. Tyron Lovett there, the competition coordinator for Enable Ireland. So there you go. You can show your skills of reusing, because we're about sustainability and not putting stuff into landfill. Now, just off the Arklow coast near British Bay is the Arklow Bank, and it was Ireland's first offshore wind farm, and well, there it is. But there's a talk about, of course, expanding it as well as up the coast, and there's a group of people that are not happy about this because there's potential to damage what lies under the sea. And one of the group joining us now, Olivia Cafola, and Olivia is from the South East Coastal Protection Alliance. Hello to you, Olivia.
1: Good morning, Declan. How are you?
11: Good morning to you. So, you don't want any extension of the Arklow Wind Bank?
1: No, we certainly don't. We are totally in support of the development of renewable energy.
11: Great. Where do we put it?
1: Well, we put it in the right place.
11: Yeah, go on. And what is that? Because I'm sure as part of the group, you've done your research on this, because you can say, listen, we can put it here and it won't do any damage. So where have you got?
1: Well, it's very simple. We don't build offshore wind farms on the richest marine habitats along the East Coast. We put them further out to sea. And we have reviewed the latest information that SSC Renewables have supplied to Commission Panola, and we are absolutely concerned that their additional research has still not shown with sufficient certainty that their project will not affect the Arklow Sandbank, the nearby

0: concern that every resident in Wicklow should have is, if SSE's prediction turns out to be wrong, they will not pay the price. We will. The beaches will change. The sandbank, the Arklow sandbank, which stretches 27 kilometres and protects and replenishes 11 beaches, those beaches will disappear. Wildlife will be massively disturbed. We will see, not by accident, harbour porpoise and seals washing up onto our shores who have been affected by the pile-driving noises of a wind farm that really is in spitting distance of the shore, when in actual fact it doesn't need to be.
1: Okay, and so to put it out, I'm just thinking though, there's, you know, when do wildlife, you know, do they not get used to things? When you see that the Titanic now, for example, you know, going all rusty and things, but wrecks that go down, suddenly they become habitats for all sort of marine life, and they're delighted with them, and they're in through portholes and things. They adapt to all this, surely, don't they?
0: Declan, the EU law says that a wind farm cannot be built on a protected site unless it can be proven beyond reasonable scientific doubt that no harm will result. SSE has still not proven that. And that is therefore not good enough. And we believe that a Commission Panala should not accept that. Ireland has one of Europe's largest marine territories. We're 90% water and 10% land. Why would we want to build wind farms within spitting distance of the coast? The only reason that we would be doing this is because the government facilitated, back in the early 2000s, developers to choose their sites. But this was done before strict environmental law was in place. But we are in a situation now that we know more, and we really feel that, you know, if you share our belief that the marine space should be protected and guided by science and the rule of law, and that our sea should be protected for future generations.
1: Okay, how far do you want the wind turbines put out to?
0: The safest place is beyond the inshore fishing area, which is the 12 nautical miles or 22 kilometres. And we have already assessed, and not we personally, but we know that there is a viable location off Arklow, off Arklow Town, being geotechnically viable by Source Galileo and another developer, who has determined that there are alternative sites available.
1: Okay, very good. So if they decided that they moved them,
0: we have so much sea, Declan. There are many options that haven't been.
1: But if they moved, out the plans to that site you're saying, or further out,
0: yes,
1: anyway,
0: that would be.
1: We'd all be sorted.
0: Absolutely. We would get our wind, and we would keep our beaches. And a genuine ecosystem-based climate and energy policy begins by mapping what must not be lost.
1: Okay.
0: The intact habitats, the critical marine corridors, the species populations that are already in decline. And you treat that map as a set of legislative guardrails that nobody's allowed to cross just because it might be cheaper or faster for a developer to do it closer to shore. That's not an obstacle to climate action. It's actually the precondition for climate action that does not reproduce a kind of an extractivist logic that renewable energy is supposed to replace. Ireland has done the opposite, and so we are urging.
1: I'm short on time with that, Olivia. I think you've put across your case very well. And if people want to contact you, it's the Southeast Coastal Protection Alliance. Good to talk to you, Olivia.
0: Thank
1: you very much indeed.
0: All the best.
1: Thank you. Bye bye, Olivia Cofola. And that's it for today. Yes, we have run out of time. Thanks to our producer Sinead Keogh. From me, Declan Meehan. See you tomorrow.
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6: It's 12 o'clock live from the East Coast News Centre. Good afternoon, I'm John Hart. A 36-year-old man's appeared before the District Court in Waterford, charged in connection with the stabbing of a woman in her 50s at a church in Tramore yesterday. Niall Cummins of the Willows, Claren Wood in Tramore, made no reply following his arrest in caution the court had heard. He's charged with Section 3 assault causing harm to the woman. The incident occurred shortly before 10 a.m. Mass yesterday as the woman was saying the rosary. Mr. Cummins was not represented by a solicitor and reserved his position on bail. The case put back until Monday. He's expected to appear again via video link. The state is due to object to bail. US investment firm Hackman Capital has confirmed to a local TD that the Greystones Media Campus will finally proceed, but at a fraction of its original size. The project, which has been on the back burner since 2022, was originally meant to cover 44 acres with 14 sound stages and creating 1,500 jobs. It's now been scaled back to 17 acres with 8 sound stages across 300 square metres, with the company blaming recent changes in the film industry. Sinn Féin Wicklow TD John Brady, who met members of the firm, says it's a huge blow to see the scale of the reduced plans.
7: It is deeply disappointing that the project has been significantly scaled back from its original vision, and it also raises important questions about the future use of the remaining lands. My priority now is ensuring that this project moves ahead without further delay and delivers real economic benefits for the county. I intend on engaging with the IDA to ensure that the remaining land in Greystones is utilised for economic purposes.
6: Gardaí have seized a scrambler, 2 e-bikes and 11 e-scooters in Dublin as part of Operation MacOn, targeting electric vehicles used in crimes such as drug dealing and gun running. A man's been charged, a teenage boy also referred to the National Youth Diversion Bureau. Gardaí from Blanchardstown and Finglas assisted the Dublin Crime Response Team in their actions.
8: 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Keeping Wicklow connected.
6: County councillors in Wicklow and beyond are due to get new powers under legislation being considered by Cabinet today. Ministers are expected to sign off on a proposal to allow elected representatives increased budgetary oversight and decision-making. The Minister for Housing, James Brown, says the changes will be in place by the next local elections in 2029.
9: I think there had been something like 5 or 6 reports done on local democracy which hadn't been implemented. And what I didn't want was another report doing the same thing. So it is part of the instructions to the local democracy task forces, take all existing reports, great work had been done in them, and funnel them down into something that was actually implementable.
6: Ishkeirin is extending a water conservation order nationwide because of continued pressure on supplies caused by the ongoing dry spell. The ban on using hoses to water gardens, wash cars or fill paddling pools lasts now until August 26th at least. Parts of Wicklow are already under restriction for the hose pipe ban, which is now ongoing. Nighttime restrictions also remain in place for 53 different water supplies. Wicklow is again the most expensive county in which to buy a home outside of Dublin. According to GeoDirectory's latest residential buildings report, the county recorded the second highest average price in the state in the 12 months to May, to €527,282. While house hunters in both counties pay a premium, GeoDirectory say Kildare, neighbouring Kildare, is doing more to expand its housing stock than its neighbour in Wicklow. That's your latest news update.
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6: Dry today with sunny spells, highest temperatures in light, moderate winds of 21 to 23 degrees. At the moment in Havana, it's 18 degrees. 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

East Coast Afternoons. Hello there, Tommy Green with you. Wednesday afternoon, middle of the week. Take that, patience. Take that, of course. Recently appearing at the Aviva Stadium on their circus tour and absolutely thrilling the audience. What a spectacular tour and gig that was. You can get in touch 087 77 11 103. East Coast Afternoons.

0: 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We close favourite radio station with the weekend and blinding lights. And the weekend fans won't have long to wait. 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
0: Wow, this summer East Coast FM turning up the heat with a prize that's absolutely stacked. Now we're talking a jaw-dropping, heart-racing, sizzling summer giveaway. Imagine winning a bundle packed with must-have treats, unreal experiences, magical makeovers, and unforgettable surprises. And there's a twist. Yeah, there's just one winner. Could be you to take home every single prize in our sizzling summer giveaway. You got to listen out for the sizzling summer triple play. Three songs that we played in full in this exact order. The songs are you listening? Toto, Africa.
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0: Miley Cyrus, Flowers. And Madonna's Vogue. 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

0: East Coast Afternoons. Hi there, Tommy Green with you. There's James Blunt. You're beautiful. James Blunt continuing his celebrating the anniversary of his 20th debut album, the 20th anniversary of Back to Bedlam, which that single came from, touring the globe. And of course, he played in Ireland recently. If you would like to hear one of your feel-good favourites, you know the songs that pick you up, make you feel good, put a smile on your face and bring back some great memories, you can drop me a text or a WhatsApp to 087 77 11 103.
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0: A dry afternoon with bright sunny spells, highs of 21 to 23 degrees in a light, occasionally moderate northerly breeze. Currently in Arklow, it's 20 degrees. The word on weather.
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3: Hi, I'm Nikki. Birmingham's paying tribute to the late Ozzy Osbourne 1 year on from his death.
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3: With a series of free music performances and special events right across the city, the council is hosting what it's calling its first Ozzy Day of celebrations. The former Black Sabbath frontman often spoke of his pride of his hometown. The Jonas Brothers are returning for a third installment of the film Camp Rock. The franchise centres around a search for an opening act for the band's reunion tour. It's out on Disney Plus in mid-August, almost 20 years after its first release. And Andy Serkis' latest directorial venture is an animated adaptation of Animal Farm. The film features an all-star cast including Seth Rogen, Gaten Matarazzo and Kieran Culkin amongst others. It's in cinemas from this weekend.
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0: Hathaway, What Is Love on East Coast Afternoons. 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Tommy Green with you Wednesday afternoon with the 1 o'clock news update on the way from the East Coast newsroom. After 1, the All Request Lunch is on the way. 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And I got a feel-good favourite for Ian, who's listening in Wicklow Town. One of his favourites from Queen on the way after 1.
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4: It's 1 o'clock live from the East Coast News Centre. Good afternoon, I'm John Hart.
5: And I'm Ruth Fitzsimon.
4: A 36-year-old man has been charged this morning in relation to a serious assault yesterday in the Holy Cross Church in Tramore, County Waterford. He's now been charged with assault causing harm. WLR's Dimfna Nugent reports from Waterford Courthouse.
5: Niall Cummins, aged 36, with an address at the Willows, Clarenwood, Tramore, appeared before Judge John Cheetle at Waterford District Court. Sergeant Robert Flynn from Tramore Garda Station gave evidence in relation to the arrest of Mr. Cummins. At 10 a.m. yesterday, he was arrested at 34 The Willows, and he made no reply to the charge. Mr. Cummins appeared in court without legal representation this morning. He also confirmed to the court that he will not be making an application for bail. The state confirmed they will object to any application for bail. Inspector Niall Daly said prison authorities are seeking a psychiatric evaluation and the accused will appear via video link before the court again on July 28th at 10:30. Dimfna Nugent at Waterford Courthouse.
6: The government is about to announce the details of the summer economic statement this lunchtime. The figures will provide an insight into what ministers have to spend in the 2027 budget. Sean Defoe reports.
7: It's expected Simon Harris and Jack Chambers will announce an extra €7 billion in new spending next year, coupled with €1.5 billion in tax cuts. The majority of that will go towards income tax reductions for middle earners, something that's essential, according to the finance minister.
8: These are just at the moment in the space of speculation. What we're doing today is outlining the quantum, the amount of money that will be available. It will be a larger tax package that was available last year, but how we decide to best divide that and best deploy that will be a matter for intense engagement across government.
7: While a large portion of the spending package is already committed, with money to be allocated for childcare, public sector pay and a new state investment fund. While the future of cuts to the cost of fuel remains uncertain and a cost of living package will be pushed for by opposition parties.
4: The remains of a further 22 babies have been found in coffins during the excavation of the former mother and baby home site in Tuam County, Galway. It brings the total number of remains discovered to 99 since the dig began over a year ago. 62 DNA samples have now been taken from survivors and relatives and delivered to Forensic Science Ireland.
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6: County councillors would get new powers under legislation being considered by the Cabinet this afternoon. Ministers are expected to sign off on a proposal to allow elected representatives increased budgetary oversight and decision-making. Minister for Housing James Brown says the changes would be in place by the next local elections in 2029.
10: I think there had been something like 5 or 6 reports done on local democracy which hadn't been implemented. And what I didn't want was another report doing the same thing. So it is part of the instructions to the local democracy task force is take all existing reports, great work had been done in them, and funnel them down into something that was actually implementable.
4: US investment firm Hackman Capital has confirmed to a local TD that the Greystones Media Campus will finally proceed, but at a fraction of its original size. The project, which has been on the back burner since 2022, was originally meant to cover 44 acres with 14 sound stages, creating 1,500 jobs. It's now been scaled back to 17 acres with 8 sound stages across 300,000 square feet, with the company blaming recent changes in the film industry. Sinn Féin TD John Brady, who met members of the firm, says it's a huge blow to see the scale of the reduced plans.
11: It is deeply disappointing that the project has been significantly scaled back from its original vision, and it also raises important questions about the future use of the remaining lands. My priority now is ensuring that this project moves ahead without further delay and delivers real economic benefits for the county. I intend on engaging with the IDA to ensure that the remaining land in Greystones is utilised for economic purposes.
6: Gardaí in Dublin have seized a scrambler, 2 e-bikes and 11 e-scooters as part of Operation Macon. It's using drone technology to target electric vehicles being used in crimes like drug dealing and gun running. A man has been charged and a teenage boy was referred to the National Youth Diversion Bureau.
4: Ishgairn is extending a water conservation order nationwide because of continued pressure and supplies caused by the ongoing dry spell. The ban on using hoses to water gardens, wash car or fill paddling pools will last until August 26th at least. Parts of County Wicklow were already under restrictions for the hose pipe ban. Nighttime restrictions also remain in place for 53 water supplies. Stephen Burke is Regional Operations Senior Manager of the East Region with Ishgairn.
12: The nationwide water conservation order is about protecting essential water supplies to help safeguard public water supplies for homes, businesses, farms, hospitals and essential services. Continued warm weather, low rainfall and exceptionally high demand are placing significant pressure on water sources and treatment plants in Wicklow and across the country. Avoiding the use of hose pipes and sprinklers, fixing leaks and only using the water you need can collectively make a significant difference in protecting water supplies for communities in Wicklow and around the country.
6: The latest annual report from RTE is expected to show 9 of the top 10 earners of the broadcaster are in senior management positions. The 2025 report is being discussed by Cabinet today. It's expected to show Claire Byrne was the only presenter included in the top 10 earners for last year before she left the station for a move to News Talk.
4: A report from the Environmental Protection Agency shows Wicklow County Council increased its agricultural inspections last year, but still missed its overall target. The EPA's National Agriculture Inspection Programme set out goals for good agricultural practice inspections to be conducted on farmland in 2025. EPA official Thomas Wallace says the trend is generally positive in County Wicklow, with more inspections, more follow-ups and more enforcement action being taken.
13: There's strong environmental enforcement performance. There's been more inspections, more follow-up, more enforcement in Wicklow. But if you look at a recent report published by the EPA on the National Agriculture Inspection Programme, and although Wicklow did do increased level of good agricultural practice inspections at farmland, they didn't achieve that target in 2025, but it was much improved on the year before.
6: Wicklow Mountains National Park has issued a formal warning to the risk of wildfires following a serious incident at Glen Cree last week that continues to affect the area. The National Parks and Wildlife Service says it follows which fires took hold in the uplands, where dry peat conditions make blazes extremely difficult to extinguish. A status orange wildfire warning remains in place nationwide. Fire crews remain on alert as hot, dry conditions keep the risk of fires alive. Quilch's communications manager Pat Neville is urging people to act responsibly outdoors.
14: Forest fires are extremely dangerous. They pose a very serious health and safety risk to the public and to the people working in the forest sector. They also cause extensive ecological and environmental damage to wildlife, to protected habitats and to wild animal and plants.
4: Wicklow is again the most expensive county in which to buy a home outside of Dublin, according to GeoDirectory's latest residential buildings report. It recorded the second highest average price in the state in the 12 months to May, to just over €527,000. Kildare was the third most expensive county at €451,485. Both comfortably above the national average, which itself rose by 4.7% year on year. While house hunters in both counties pay a premium, GeoDirectory CEO Darragh Keogh says Kildare is doing more to expand its housing stock than its neighbour in Wicklow.
15: The number of transactions that have happened in terms of house sales over the last 12 months is written just under 50,000. And what we see in Kildare is that nearly 45% of all sales were new houses, whereas Wicklow, we see the figure is slightly, it's not that much lower, but it is lower at 37%. That percentage difference can drive the difference, it can help drive the difference in price.
6: There's good news for Wicklow farmers who've applied to the Straw Incorporation Measure Scheme. Over 73,000 hectares of cereals and oilseed rape straw were submitted for chopping and incorporation in 2026, which is a bumper year for tillage farmers. Claims submitted exceed the scheme's €10 million budget. Fianna Fáil TD, Wicklow Wexford TD Malcolm Byrne says, as well as financial support, it delivers sustainability benefits for the sector.
16: All farmers in County Wicklow who have applied for the straw incorporation measure will be accepted into the scheme for 2026. This is a big issue for tillage farmers in County Wicklow and across the country. And regarding their payment, they should contact the department directly.
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6: Wholesale electricity prices increased by 42% in the year to June. However, there was a reduction in June of 6.2%. CSO figures show all energy fuels were down by 9% last month, but they increased by 25% across the year. Producer prices for food also rose in the year by 2.9%. Employers are becoming more selective about long-term hires. 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Unemployment is at 5%. However, one interview hires have dropped sharply from 31 to 21% as companies take more time to get it right. On the currency markets this lunchtime, your euro will get you 85 pence sterling, $1.14, or 185 Japanese yen. 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
4: A very impressive win in soccer this morning for Athlone Town in the Women's Champions League. They beat Skopje of Macedonia 4-0 in the semi-final of the first qualifying round played in Poland this morning. They'll now face either Poland's Sharny Salznowicz or Lusa of Georgia on Saturday. Bohemians continue their Conference League qualifying bid against Balkany at Dalymount Park later on this evening. The Kosovans faced Irish opposition last season, beaten by Shamrock Rovers. Newcastle United are reportedly closing in on the capture of the Republic of Ireland forward Leanne Kiernan from Liverpool. The 27-year-old signed a contract extension with the Reds in 2025 and spent the second half of the season on loan at Nottingham Forest. Belgian cyclist Remco Evenepoel will go for a hat-trick of stage wins in the Tour de France today. He took victory in yesterday's time trial, taking 28 seconds off the overall lead of defending champion Tadej Pogacar. Riders facing a 174-kilometre flat route from Chambry to Voiron in today's stage. The quarterfinal lineup will be complete at the World Matchplay Darts in Blackpool. Cameron Menzies facing Ross Smith, followed by the Old Dutch encounter of Jan van Veen and Wessel Nyman. Gerwin Price faces Rob Cross. James Wade will meet Ryan Searle.
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6: A dry afternoon with sunny spells and some light breezes. Highest temperatures of 21 to 23 degrees. And right now in Shillelagh, it's 18 degrees. All the latest Wicklow news is available on the East Coast FM website and app.
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Forget Me, Lewis Capaldi on East Coast Afternoons. Hi there, it's Tommy Green with your request lunch, 087 77 11 103. If you'd like to get one of your favourites on air this Wednesday lunchtime. Hi to Regina, who is looking for Cian de Crow.

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0: Coast Afternoons. Hi there, Tommy Green with the All Request Lunch. Gabrielle out of reach. She was out of reach of her fans for quite a while. She took some time out, some personal time, back touring and performing live, and recently supporting Michael Bublé here in Ireland when he toured, and also busy at various festivals through the summer.
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0: 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The Song Cycle, Born That Way, Our Blue World, which is narrated by Liam Neeson, Gerry Adams, A Ballymurphy Man, Palestinian Comedy Club, and It's Never Over, Jeff Buckley. 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

0: Only Girl in the World on East Coast Afternoons. The All Request Lunch with Tommy Green. And hi to Rachel, who was looking for that particular tune. And good afternoon to Rosie in Bray, who was looking for one of her favourites, Seasons in the Sun. Oh, that takes me back to the 1970s. Seasons in the Sun. Terry Jacks was the man. And of course, Westlife. Well, they had a cover version of it as well. I'll see what I can do for you there, Rosie. Thanks indeed for getting in touch.
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0: Staying dry this afternoon with nice sunny spells across the county. Highs of 21 to 23 degrees in a light, occasionally moderate northerly breeze. Currently 22 degrees in Baltinglass.
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3: This morning on Freshly Squeezed on World Brain Day, we asked you what random facts are still in your brain.
4: Joan said that we were the people that told us this, but that the inventor of the Pringles can is buried in one. And the other thing apparently we spoke about in the show at some stage that Michal says he remembers was that wombats poop cubes.
5: No.
4: Yeah.
5: Dude, I'm googling that.
4: The funny thing is, I'm like, did I say that?
5: How?
4: Some stage along the process, a random fact that has stuck in his head.
5: Yes, wombats are the only known animals on Earth that produce cube-shaped poo. They excrete around 80 to 100 of those blocks every night and place them on prominent surfaces like rocks and logs to mark their territory without having the droppings roll away.
4: There you go.
5: Wow.
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0: Tommy Green in the afternoon on East Coast FM, Wicklow's favourite radio station, with Craig David. Big hit from Craig, 7 days, and the man who was due to appear in Bray at the Bray Wanderers Stadium this year, but the event has been postponed due to some planning difficulties. On the way, we've got the 2 o'clock news, sport and weather update from the East Coast Newsroom. With music after two, we'll get it underway with Prince.
1: Maria Conlon from Ishka Éireann here. While we're all enjoying this long spell of warm, dry weather, it does mean we're using more water than usual. 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

0: It's 2 o'clock, live from the East Coast FM News Centre. Good afternoon, I'm Ruth Fitzsimon. A man has appeared before Waterford District Court, charged in connection with the stabbing of a woman in her 50s. The incident happened as the woman attended Holy Cross Church in Tremor, County Waterford, yesterday morning. WLOR's Dimphna Nugent reports.
1: 36-year-old Niall Cummins appeared before Waterford District Court this morning in connection with a serious assault at Holy Cross Church Tremor yesterday. A woman in her 50s was seriously injured inside the church when an eyewitness confirmed a man approached her and allegedly attacked her with a knife in the chest. Niall Cummins, aged 36, of the Willows, Clarenwood, Tremor, County Waterford, appeared this morning with no legal representation. He was charged in court with assault causing harm under Section 3 of the Non-Fatal Offences Against the Person Act 1997. A further charge was also on the charge sheet of possession of a knife contrary to Section 9 of the Firearms and Offensive Weapons Act 2009 at Holy Cross Church, Tremor. The accused, who made no reply when charged and cautioned, will now be subject to a psychiatric evaluation as sought by the prison authorities. No application for bail was made this morning. However, Inspector Niall Daly advised Judge John Cheadle that there will be a state objection to bail if it is sought at a future date. The accused is due to appear again before Waterford District Court via video link on July 28th.
0: Ireland is currently in the longest spell of full employment in the state's history. The Department of Finance has revealed the country is enjoying 54 straight months of less than 5% unemployment. It comes as the government is sharing details of the summer economic statement this afternoon. It outlines €7 billion in extra spending and €1.5 billion in tax cuts for next year. That comes amid warnings of Ireland's narrow tax base, with a third of all tax take coming from the top 5% of income tax earners and corporation tax receipts from just 10 companies. The Justice Minister Jim O'Callaghan says it's deeply regrettable solicitors have withdrawn their services in cases paid for by the state under the Criminal Legal Aid Scheme. It comes as criminal legal aid solicitors in Dublin are due to begin a two-day work stoppage tomorrow in a dispute over legal aid fees. Dozens of cases have already been adjourned today, with many defence solicitors refusing to attend court. Tony Collier, a Dublin solicitor and spokesperson for the Criminal Legal Aid Solicitors Alliance, says they're ready to return to the negotiating table.
2: Yeah, we're in that unusual situation where each individual solicitor has decided to withdraw their services. We're not represented by a trade union. However, there is the Law Society of Ireland, and as of late last night, the door of the Law Society is open to immediate negotiations.
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0: Wicklow Mountains National Park has issued a formal warning to the risk of wildfires following a serious incident at Glen Cree last week that continues to impact the area. The National Parks and Wildlife Service says it follows a fire which took hold in the uplands, where dry peat conditions make blazes extremely difficult to extinguish. A status orange wildfire warning remains in place nationwide. Fire crews remain on alert as hot, dry conditions keep the risk of fires alive. Quilter's communications manager Pat Neville has urged people to act responsibly when outdoors.
4: Forest fires are extremely dangerous. They pose a very serious health and safety risk to the public and to the people working in the forest sector. They also cause extensive ecological and environmental damage to wildlife, to protected habitats and to wild animal and plants.
0: Finally, using a hose pipe to water the garden, wash your car or fill a paddling pool will be prohibited by the end of this week. A nationwide ban comes into force on Friday, staying in place until the 26th of August. Uisce Éireann is extending the existing water conservation order that's already in place in Dublin, South Tipperary and parts of Kildare, Meath, Wexford and Wicklow to all counties from Friday.
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0: Starting with soccer news, Athlone Town moved a step closer towards qualification for the Women's Champions League this morning. The League of Ireland side were 4-0 winners against Skopje in the first qualifying round semi-final in Poland. Polish outfit Sarni Soskowiec or Georgian club Luso await Liliag's team in Saturday's final. Leanne Kiernan looks like she's to make a move from Liverpool to Newcastle United. The Republic of Ireland international, who was on loan at Nottingham Forest throughout the second half of last season, signed a contract extension with the Reds Reds in 2025. Kiernan will join fellow Irish players Aoife Mannion and Emily Murphy in the Magpies squad should the transfer be completed. And in tennis, defending champion Carlos Alcaraz has been included in the entry list for the main draw at next month's US Open. The 23-year-old missed both the French Open and Wimbledon this year, recovering from a wrist injury. Wimbledon wildcard Arthur Ferry will feature at Flushing Meadows for the first time in his career, and Serena Williams could also be one of the 16 wildcard entries for her home Grand Slam. She's been struggling with a knee injury picked up during her Wimbledon comeback. That's your sport on East Coast FM.
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0: A dry afternoon with sunny spells and some light breezes. Highest temperatures of 21 to 23 degrees. And right now in Greystones, it's 20 degrees. All the latest Wicklow news is available on the East Coast FM website and app.
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0: 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We're bound to break and my hands are tied.
1: 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Good to have you company this Wednesday afternoon from the movie The Greatest Showman, reimagined, the song that was re-recorded and covered by Anne-Marie and James Arthur, and a huge hit single worldwide. 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

Tommy Green of the afternoon on East Coast FM, Wicklow's favourite radio station. Gary Lightbody, Nathan Connolly, Johnny McDade, Snow Patrol, and You're All I Have.

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0: You're listening to Wicklow's favourite radio station, East Coast FM, Wednesday afternoon. It's Tommy Green with you and the unmistakable voice of Florence Welch, Florence and the Machine. And what a cracker of a tune. You got the love.
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0: A nice sunny afternoon around the Garden County. Highs of 21 to 23 degrees. Light, occasionally moderate, northerly breeze. Currently in Bray, it's 20 degrees.
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3: Hi, I'm Nikki. Charlie XCX has teamed up with French actor Vincent Cassel for the video to her latest single, Camera. It's the latest taste of her new album, Music, Fashion, Film, due to be released on Friday following the award-winning success of Brat. The Brit and Grammy winner thanked everyone who made this happen as she unveiled the video online. Harry Styles' concert in Sao Paulo in Brazil has been cancelled due to tour illness. The singer kicked off his first two shows in the country of his Together Together tour at the weekend. Ticketmaster Brazil said that Friday's show would take place as scheduled. And Tom Holland says being part of The Odyssey is one of the biggest moments of his life. Christopher Nolan's film follows Odysseus, the king of Ithaca, on his journey home from the Trojan War. It's already become the director's biggest ever box office opening, taking just over $260 million worldwide in its debut weekend. Tom says Matt Damon is a fantastic lead.
4: I mean, it doesn't get better than that, you know? I mean, I've been a huge fan of Matt's for a long time, and I'm so delighted to say that he does not disappoint. He actually just amazes you even more than you'd expected.
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13: 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And the people are really nice. 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

0: currently on tour with a band that he helped form way back in the 70s. The band split up for a while. He went solo and he had a huge solo career, more successful than any of the other members in this big selling US-based band. And we're going to play one of his big hits on the way on our Decade Decider after three.
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12: It's 3 o'clock, live from the East Coast FM News Centre. Good afternoon, I'm Ruth Fitzsimon. Wildfires in County Tipperary have now spread to an adjacent Quiltshire forest after changes in wind direction.

0: In the area, the Irish Air Corps is overhead tackling the blaze on Slievenamon this afternoon. Tipperary County Council says fire and rescue services are focusing on containing the fire to prevent it spreading further and advise there's no immediate risk to life or property. The fire service says it's having some difficulty putting out fires in the nearby bog. Captain Neil Dunn is piloting the helicopter currently above Slievenamon, and he says the aerial work is vital.
1: Yeah, we're obviously in assistance with the fire service on the ground, who are, you know, doing as best they can. But you know, when you can drop 1200 litres of water within and our circuits usually take, you know, anywhere between, you know, 5-6 minutes, you know, that's a huge amount of water that we're able to deliver on scene rapidly over an hour 15 operation.
0: Defence Forces helicopters have dropped more than 100,000 litres of water since last week across counties Wicklow, Kerry and Tipperary. A status orange wildfire warning remains in place nationwide. Wicklow Mountains National Park has issued a formal warning to the risk of wildfires following a serious incident at Glen Cree last week that continues to impact the area. Ireland is currently in the longest spell of full employment in the state's history, according to the Department of Finance. The country has seen 54 straight months of less than 5% unemployment. The summer economic statement outlines €7 billion in extra spending and €1.5 billion in tax cuts for next year. Taoiseach and Wicklow TD Simon Harris says he believes tax cuts can be achieved despite warnings about narrowing the tax base.
2: People up and down this country work hard. They pay their bills and they rightly expect that the tax they pay is put to good use. But I think they also expect that when circumstances allow, the government should endeavour to reduce that burden. And the overall tax package in terms of space that we're announcing today will allow us to do that. And I also believe we can do that in a way that doesn't narrow the tax base in this country too.
0: A 36-year-old man has been charged this morning in relation to a serious assault yesterday in the Holy Cross Church in Tremor in County Waterford. Niall Cummins appeared before Waterford District Court this morning, July 22nd, in connection with a serious assault in the Holy Cross Church. A woman in her 50s was seriously injured inside that church when an eyewitness confirmed a man approached her and allegedly attacked her with a knife in the chest.
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0: Wicklow remains the most expensive county in which to buy a home outside of Dublin. The latest Geo Directories Residential Buildings report shows Wicklow recorded the second highest average price in the state in the 12 months to May at €527,282. Kildare is the third most expensive county, where buying a home will leave little change from €452,000. Both are above the national average, which itself rose by 4.7% year on year. Geo Directory CEO Dara Kyo says Kildare is doing more to expand its housing stocks in Wicklow.
4: The number of transactions that have happened in terms of house sales over the last 12 months is written just under 50,000. And what we see in Kildare is that nearly 45% of all sales were new houses, whereas Wicklow, we see the figure is slightly, it's not that much lower, but it is lower at 37%. That percentage difference can drive the difference, it can help drive the difference in price.
0: Finally, using a hose pipe to water the garden, wash your car or fill a paddling pool will be prohibited by the end of this week. A nationwide ban is coming into force on Friday and staying in place until the 26th of August. Uisce Éireann is extending the existing water conservation order that's already in place in parts of Wicklow, Dublin, South Tipperary and across Kildare, Meath and Wexford. And that's being extended to all counties from Friday.
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0: Starting with soccer news, Athlone Town have moved a step closer towards qualification for the Women's Champions League this morning. The League of Ireland side were 4-0 winners against Skopje in the first qualifying round semi-final in Poland. Lily Ag side now progress to the final on Saturday. Bows are also in European action today in their Conference League second qualifying round. Alan Reynolds side face Balkany from Kosovo in the first leg this evening at Dalymount. The game kicks off at 6 o'clock. Looks like Leanne Kiernan will be making the move from Liverpool to Newcastle United. The Republic of Ireland international, who was on loan at Nottingham Forest throughout the second half of the last season, signed a contract extension with the Reds in 2025. Kiernan will join fellow Irish players Aoife Mannion and Emily Murphy in the Magpies squad should the transfer be completed. Finally, to tennis, defending champion Carlos Alcaraz has been included in the entry list for the main draw at next month's US Open. The 23-year-old missed both the French Open and Wimbledon this year while recovering from a wrist injury. Wimbledon wildcard Arthur Ferry will also also feature at Flushing Meadows for the first time in his career. That's your sport on East Coast FM.
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0: Dry and sunny this afternoon with a light breeze and highest temperatures of 21 to 23 degrees. Right now in Dunlavin, it's 22 degrees. 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

East Coast FM, Wicklow's favourite radio station, Wednesday afternoon with Tommy Green and the Decade Decider from Don Henley, who celebrates his 79th birthday today. Happy birthday, Mr. Henley, who's still going strong, of course, and currently on the tour with the Eagles, saying goodbye to us all. Once again, the retirement tune, the retirement gig even, and the tired old man that we elected king. A line in the song, a reference to the US President Ronald Reagan. A lot of political overtones in that particular song, as Don Henley strongly opposed Reagan's agenda at the time. 1989 saw the release of the album The End of the Innocence. The song, the title track, huge hit for the Eagles founder. And of course, Don Henley, great songwriter, musician, and he was a drummer. The drummer with the band and vocals, and he was one of the leading founding members of the band. Many, many hits throughout their long, illustrious career. They disbanded in late 79, early 80, reunited then in 1994, following the death of the co-founder Glenn Frey in 2016. Don Henley became the Eagles' only consistent founding member of the band, but they continue to tour. He continues to gig, and as I said, 79 today. Happy birthday to Donald Hugh Henley, the Decade Decider, this Wednesday afternoon on East Coast FM. On a train.

0: US band Imagine Dragons, Believer, the band who formed in 2008 in Utah with Dan Reynolds and Andrew Tolman, getting together as students, and of course had some huge hits, including that one, Believer. We got some music on the way for Jackie, who's listening in Wicklow Town, one of your favourites from Queen.
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0: Tommy Green in the afternoon on East Coast FM with Ed Sheeran. Little Bollywood tune there, eh? Sapphire.
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0: Continuing dry with sunny spells for the rest of the afternoon into this evening. Highs of 21 to 23 degrees and a light, occasionally moderate, northerly breeze. Currently, it's 22 degrees in Greystones.
1: The word on weather.
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0: Tommy Green in the afternoon on East Coast FM. We close favourite radio station. One of the bands that made it big from down on there, from Australia. Men at Work. The vocals of Colin Hay and the guys in their big number one single. On the way, we've got the 4 o'clock news, sport and weather update from the East Coast newsroom. Dave Harrington's here after four with East Coast Drive. He'll keep you updated if you're making your commute home with all the latest traffic details at the moment. The usual hotspot southbound from the M50 onto the M11, around about Cherrywood Junction down onto the M11, busy at the moment. And of course, your opportunity to win pizza from 4-Star Pizza and Bray if you can crack East Coast FM's head wrecker. Dave's on the way after four.
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13: It's 4 o'clock, live from the East Coast FM News Centre. Good afternoon, I'm Ruth Fitzsimon. Wildfires in County Tipperary have spread to an adjacent Quilcha forest after changes in wind direction in the area. The Irish Air Corps is overhead tackling the blaze on Slievenamon this afternoon. Tipperary County Council says fire and rescue services are focusing on containing the blaze to prevent it spreading further and advise there's no immediate risk to life or property. Defence Forces helicopters have dropped more than 100,000 litres of water since last week in counties Wicklow, Kerry and Tipperary. Captain Neil Dunn is piloting the helicopter currently above Slievenamon. He says this aerial work is vital.
14: Yeah, we're obviously in assistance with the fire service on the ground, who are, you know, doing as best they can. But, you know, when you can drop 1,200 litres of water within, and our circuits usually take, you know, anywhere between, you know, 5-6 minutes, you know, that's a huge amount of water that we're able to deliver on scene rapidly over an hour 15 operation.
13: Park rangers at national parks, including in the Wicklow Mountains, will soon be able to find people.

0: people who use disposable barbecues under new legislation. It comes as efforts continue to control wildfires in parts of the country, with a number of retailers stopping the sale of disposable barbecues because of this fire risk. Housing Minister James Brown says national park workers need the power to intervene if they see reckless behaviour.
1: We can be so proud of our parks. We're going to deliver a lot more national parks. I think it's great for environment, it's great for people's mental health and physical health, but we cannot have a tiny number abuse our national parks, be reckless and cause extreme danger. And when, for example, when fires break out, our firefighters are putting their lives at risk to go in and put these fires out.
0: Wicklow remains the most expensive county in which to buy a home outside of Dublin. The latest Geo Directory's residential buildings report shows Wicklow recorded the second highest average price in the state in the 12 months up to May at €527,282. Kildare was the third most expensive county, where buying a home will leave you with little change from €452,000. Both counties are above the national average, which itself rose by 4.7% year on year. Geo Directory CEO Dara Keogh says Kildare seems to be doing more to expand its housing stock than Wicklow.
2: The number of transactions that have happened in terms of house sales over the last 12 months is written just under 50,000. And what we've seen in Kildare is that nearly 45% of all sales were new houses, whereas Wicklow, we see the figure is slightly, it's not that much lower, but it is lower at 37%. That percentage difference can drive the difference, it can help drive the difference in price.
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0: Emergency services are at the scene of a serious crash in Kilkenny. It happened this morning on the OR 693 near Aragon Bridge in the Coolashall area. The road is currently closed and local diversions are in place, and Gardaí say no further information is available at this time. Finally, the government is describing proposals to increase county council's powers as progressive, necessary and a benefit to communities. It's planning to set up municipal councils around the country following a recommendation from the Department of Local Government's Task Force. Housing Minister James Brown says he'll bring forward an implementation plan on the changes, and Taoiseach Micheál Martin says it will benefit the public.
4: I think it will be of benefit, obviously, to elected councillors, and will give them a greater degree of decision-making powers. A lot of work to be done there, and we're particularly interested in terms of the situation in urban areas that lost their urban councils a long time ago. I think this will be a progressive step, and I think councillors will welcome it.
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0: To soccer first, and Athlone Town have moved a step closer towards qualification for the Women's Champions League this morning. The League of Ireland side were 4-0 winners against Skopje in the first qualifying round semi-final in Poland. They'll now progress to the final on Saturday. Bohemians are also in European action today in their Conference League second qualifying round. Alan Reynolds' side face Balkany from Kosovo in the first leg this evening at Dalymount with a kickoff of 6 o'clock. Phil Foden has signed a new 4-year contract at Manchester City, committing his future to the club until 2030. The 26-year-old has made 369 appearances for the club, helping them win 6 Premier League titles since him stepping up from the academy 9 years ago. And in cycling, Belgian cyclist Remco Evenepoel will go for a hat-trick of stage wins in the Tour de France today. He took victory in yesterday's time trial, shaving 28 seconds off the overall lead. Riders face a 170.7-kilometre flat route from Chimbray to Voiron in today's Stage 17. Ireland's Ben Healy is in 67th in general classification. That's your sport on East Coast FM.
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0: Dry, bright and clear for the remainder of the afternoon and into the early evening, with a light breeze and highest temperatures of 21 to 23 degrees. Right now in Ballinglass, it's 24 degrees. All the latest Wicklow news is available on the East Coast FM website and app.
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0: anthem for 2026. Pure class. Calvin Harris with Jazzy, and that's Satisfy. Would you call it air piano or air keyboard? I was just playing along throughout. Fabulous. Thank you, Anna, for your WhatsApp to 087-77-11-103. She says, Dave, traffic at a crawl northbound M50 between Carrick Mines and Sandyford. Please share. Happy to do that and hang in there. For you, Miley Cyrus in just a few. The Waterboys next. Feel good.
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0: Because Miley Cyrus Flowers, one of the three songs you need to keep listening for if you want to be the one winner of a ton of amazing prizes on East Coast FM's sizzling summer giveaway. So the three songs you're listening for, in full and in this order. Song number one is Toto Africa. Song two is Flowers from Miley Cyrus.
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0: And the third song is Vogue from Madonna. Now, we guarantee at some point to play those three songs in full and in that exact order. 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A stack of incredible, stunning prizes. The full list of which you can see on eastcoast.fm. Those prizes include, thanks to Beyond the Trees Avondale, an annual family membership for Beyond the Trees Avondale and Avondale House. What about this? A day spa delight package for two with a ground pillow spray. The package includes two 50-minute treatments, full health club access, relaxation room access, and lunch included. Divine is the word for it. Thanks to Druids Glen Hotel and Golf Resort. And if you're like me and a lover of coffee, well, you'll love this particular prize, thanks to Brennan's Expert Electrical Arclo, a DeLonghi coffee machine. Very, very swanky. And there's much more. And the entire prize pot going to one very lucky winner. Must-have treats, unreal experiences, magic makeovers, one very lucky winner. Must-have treats, unreal experiences, magic makeovers, and unforgettable surprises. Keep listening for those three songs, and it could be you.
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0: Dry with clear spells tonight, turning cloudier as the night progresses. Overnight temperatures 10 to 13 degrees in a light variable breeze. At the moment in Carnew, it's 20 degrees.
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1: Starting on the M50 and southbound from junction 16 Cherrywood to Bray on the M11 is particularly slow at the moment. Northbound, busy approaching junction 11 for Talla, junction 9 Red Cow, and junction 7 the Lucan and M4 exit very busy on approach 2. N11 moving okay southbound through the Glen of the Downs, busy but moving around Bray and Greystones. Outbound traffic heavy but moving on the Rock Road and on the Stillorgan Road. Everything seems to be okay on the Arklow and Gorey bypass. N81 slow but steady outbound from Talla.
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15: It's 5 o'clock, live from the East Coast FM News Centre. Good evening, I'm Ruth Fitzsimon. A woman in her early 60s has died at a beach in County Wicklow. She was pulled from the water at Blainrow Beach yesterday afternoon. The alarm was raised at 3:30 and the Coast Guard contacted and deployed to the scene. Ambulance crew attended with efforts made to resuscitate the woman, who was transferred to hospital and later pronounced dead. Park rangers at national parks in the Wicklow Mountains will be able to fine those who use disposable barbecues under new legislation. It follows a serious incident at Glen Cree last week that continues to impact the area. Wicklow Mountains National Park has also issued a formal warning about the ongoing risk of wildfires on county lands. A status orange wildfire warning is still in place nationwide, with crews on alert amid current hot, dry conditions. Housing Minister James Brown says national park workers need the power to intervene if they see reckless behaviour.
16: We can be so proud of our parks. We're going to deliver a lot more national parks. I think it's, you know, it's great for environment, it's great for people's mental health and physical health, but we cannot have a tiny number abuse our national parks, be reckless and cause extreme danger. And when, for example, when fires break out, our firefighters are putting their lives at risk to go in and put these fires out.
15: The finance minister says there won't be a separate cost of living package in this year's budget. Simon Harris says they're moving away from the structure of previous budgets and the cost of living will instead be addressed through measures like tax cuts. The government's summer economic statement shows it has one

0: €2.5 billion available for tax measures next year. With Clotie D, Simon Harris says this year they're taking a different approach.
1: Got to move beyond this idea of a kind of cost of living package over here and a budget over here. This is a government that wants to make progress on cost of living. This is a government that wants to make progress on people's living standards. This is a government that wants to make sure work pays and that you can keep more of your own disposable income. So through our programme for government, there's a number of measures that over the course of the four budgets that we have left that we can make sustainable progress on.
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0: Wicklow still has one of the tightest housing markets in the country despite a slower rate of new building. The county vacancy rate was 2.4% for June, well below the national average of 3.7%. Nationally, almost 81,500 residential units were classified as vacant. Wicklow is among the counties with the smallest proportion of derelict stock. GEO Director CEO Dara Kyo has told East Coast FM News vacancy impacts local sales.
3: The vacancy rate has a wide spread, actually, from just over 1% in Dublin to 11.5% in Leitrim. Wicklow is below the national average and therefore it's probably a little bit tight in terms of the number, the supply that's there and available for people to take up. That will result usually then in higher transaction costs for property.
0: Smith's Toys has confirmed it no longer has electric scooters on sale in the Republic of Ireland. It comes amid growing pressure on toy shops to stop selling them and follows the government announcing the introduction of new regulations on their use. A ban for under 18s is coming along with requirements to have a license to use an e-scooter.
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0: To soccer first, and new Athlone Town manager Lily Ag has got her European campaign off to a winning start. The side defeated Skopje 4-0 in their Women's Champions League first qualifying round semi-final today. The Women's Premier Division champions now progress to the final on Saturday. Bohemians are also in European action today in their Conference League second qualifying round. Alan Reynolds' side face Balkany from Kosovo in the first leg this evening at Dalemount, where the kickoff will be at 6 o'clock. Republic of Ireland international Leanne Kiernan could be making a move to Newcastle United. Kiernan has been with Liverpool since 2021 and was on loan at Nottingham Forest throughout the second half of last season. She had signed a contract extension with the Reds in 2025 and will join fellow Irish players Aoife Mannion and Emily Murphy in the Magpie squad if the transfer is completed. In tennis news, Carlos Alcaraz is due to compete at this year's US Open. The former world number one has missed both Roland Garros and Wimbledon this year after sustaining a wrist injury in April. Serena Williams could be also one of the 16 wildcard entries for her home Grand Slam, though she's been struggling with a knee injury picked up during the Wimbledon comeback. That's your sport on East Coast FM.
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0: A dry evening with clear spells tonight. It will turn cloudy overnight and temperatures will drop to between 10 and 13 degrees. Right now in Bray, it's 21 degrees. All the latest Wicklow news is available on the East Coast FM website and app.
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1: 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Later from 8 with Ryan O'Neill and the world's greatest love songs. Chance to win pizza on our head racker in about 10 minutes. 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

0: 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Thanks to 4 Star Pizza, now at the Egan Business Centre, Upper Dargle Road in Bray. 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With all the sides and a drink for sharing. The question, 70% of people in County Wicklow have one, but never use it. 70% of people in County Wicklow have one, but never use it. A bidet, the most popular guess so far, but not right. 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That's 087-77-11-103. 70% of people in County Wicklow have one but never use it. Madonna, seconds away.
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3: Hi, I'm Nikki. Birmingham's paying tribute to the late Ozzy Osbourne 1 year on from his death. I can't believe that's a year. With a series of free music performances and special events right across the city, the council is hosting what it's calling its first Aussie Day of celebrations. The former Black Sabbath frontman often spoke of his pride of his hometown. The Jonas Brothers are returning for a third installment of the film Camp Rock. The franchise centres around a search for an opening act for the band's reunion tour. It's out on Disney Plus in mid-August, almost 20 years after its first release. And Andy Serkis' latest directorial venture is an animated adaptation of Animal Farm. The film features an all-star cast including Seth Rogen, Gaten Matarazzo and Kieran Culkin amongst others. It's in cinemas from this weekend.
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0: Thank you, Carol, for your WhatsApp eyewitness traffic update. M50 northbound, Dave. Approaching Junction 11, Talla. Very slow, backed up to around Knocklyon. And then busy right through to past the Red Cow exit at Junction 9. Appreciate it. M50 southbound, well, the usual for this hour of the day. Junction 16, Cherrywood, right through to Bray on the M11 is at a crawl. And it's quite slow further along through the Glen of the Downs before easing off on the N11. It's okay around Greystones and on the Arklow and Gorey Bypass. Very slow coming into Bray through Little Bray at the moment. Busy inbound on the N11 through Donnybrook, according to a texter. Outbound traffic on the Rock Road is quite heavy. And N81 traffic, busy but moving, outbound from Talla. Time for news headlines, and she's back with the latest. Here's Ruth.
15: Thanks, Dave. A woman in her early 60s has died at a beach in County Wicklow. She was pulled from the water at Blainrowe Beach yesterday afternoon. Despite efforts made to resuscitate her, she was later pronounced dead. A man has been charged with assault causing harm. A woman in her 50s received a single stab wound to the chest at the Holy Cross Church in Tremor, County Waterford yesterday. The 36-year-old man was arrested at a house shortly afterwards and appeared in court today. And Smith's has become the first toy retailer to remove electric scooters from sale in the Republic of Ireland. The government is introducing new regulations on their use, including a ban for those under 18. That's your East Coast FM headlines. 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
0: Dry with clear spells tonight, turning cloudier as the night progresses. Overnight temperatures for County Wicklow 10 to 13 degrees in a light variable breeze. Greystones right now, it's 20 degrees.
1: The word on weather.
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0: 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There's Hosier, our head wrecker. Nicola's having a go. Where are you, Nicola?
1: I'm in Bray County, Wicklow. I'm like down the road from you.
0: I was going to say I could throw a stone and hit you, but I'd never do that.
1: Ah, thanks. No, I've had enough now this year. Don't need any more thrown at me.
0: Costa del Bray, still getting gorgeous weather.
1: Yeah, lovely it is.
0: Are you looking forward to the Bray Air Display Saturday week and the fireworks on Bank Holiday Monday, Bray's firework display?
1: Ah, yeah, they're very good.
0: And we're looking forward. We'll be literally camping out on Bray Seafront.

0: plans and great intentions and all of that, isn't it, with gyms?
1: Yeah.
0: But it's not the answer.
1: Oh, no.
0: You try again tomorrow?
1: Yeah, I will.
2: Good to talk to you. Blondie after six.
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13: It's 6 o'clock, live from the East Coast FM News Centre. Good evening, I'm Ruth Fitzsimon. A woman in her early 60s has died at a beach in County Wicklow. She was pulled from the water at Blainrow Beach yesterday afternoon. The alarm was raised at 3:30 and the Coast Guard contacted and deployed to the scene. While ambulance crews attended with efforts made to resuscitate the woman, she was transferred to hospital and later pronounced dead. And in Waterford, a man has been charged with assault causing harm in relation to a serious incident in the county yesterday. Niall Cummins, with an address at the Willows in Clarenwood, Tramore, appeared before Waterford District Court this morning. A woman in her 50s received a single stab wound to the chest during the rosary before 10 o'clock mass at the Holy Cross Church. The 36-year-old man was arrested at a house shortly afterwards. He appeared in court without any legal representation and no bail was granted. Prison authorities are seeking a full psychiatric evaluation. New legislation means park rangers at national parks in the Wicklow Mountains will be able to fine those using disposable barbecues. It follows a serious incident at Glen Cree last week that continues to affect the area. Wicklow Mountains National Park has also issued a formal warning about the ongoing risk of wildfires in the county. A status orange wildfire warning is still in place nationwide, with crews on alert amid current dry, hot conditions. Housing Minister James Brown says national park workers need the power to intervene if they see reckless behaviour.
14: We can be so proud of our parks. We're going to deliver a lot more national parks. I think it's great for environment, it's great for people's mental health and physical health, but we cannot have a tiny number abuse our national parks, be reckless and cause extreme danger. And when, for example, when fires break out, our firefighters are putting their lives at risk to go in and put these fires out.
13: Meanwhile, fire and helicopter crews are still working to contain fires on Slievenamon near Clonmel for a third day.

0: Tipperary Fire Service expects nighttime temperatures to help their efforts. Over 180,000 litres of water have been dropped from helicopters since fires broke out in recent weeks in County Wicklow and Kerry. Irish Air Corps pilot Neil Dunn is appealing to people to keep well back if they see a helicopter approaching.
1: At the end of the day, we are trying to find a water source. If people are around that, we would ask them basically to just give us as much distance as possible, okay? Having people that could be walking, hiking, coming down, having a look. It really hampers the whole operation and delays everything, and that's the primary role of the platform, is to provide that rapid response. So when we have to deal with those types of things, it just delays everything.
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0: Budget 2027 is being framed as an opportunity to better reward workers. The government's summer economic statement shows €8.5 billion is available next year. €7 billion will be added to public spending, and €1.5 billion is expected to be used in tax cuts. The Minister for Public Expenditure, Jack Chambers, says he expects the majority to go towards income tax cuts for middle earners.
3: For workers across the economy who mightn't get the benefits in our social protection system and have had rising incomes and higher tax implications as a result of that, that's why we're clear that an income tax package is a big consideration for government. We've heard that from people, but also it's an important signal to workers in our economy on rewarding work, supporting their hard efforts.
0: Meanwhile, the finance minister says there won't be a separate cost of living package. Wicklow TD Simon Harris says they're moving away from the structure of previous budgets.
4: Got to move beyond this idea of a kind of cost of living package over here and a budget over here. This is a government that wants to make progress on cost of living. This is a government that wants to make progress on people's living standards. This is a government that wants to make sure work pays and that you can keep more of your own disposable income. So through our programme for government, there's a number of measures that over the course of the four budgets that we have left that we can make sustainable progress on.
0: A hosepipe ban will extend to the entire country on Friday. The water conservation order, already in place in parts of Wicklow, Wexford, Dublin, South Tipperary, Kildare and Meath, will last until the 26th of August. It prohibits the use of hosepipes or similar equipment to water a garden, clean a privately owned car or fill a paddling pool. Experts say that leaks in the system are contributing to the need for this ban. Smith's has become the first toy retailer to remove electric scooters from sale in the Republic of Ireland. The government is introducing new regulations on their use, including a ban for under 18s. Wicklow still has one of the tightest housing markets in the country, despite a slower rate of new building. The county vacancy rate was 2.4% in June, well below the national average of 3.7%. Nationally, almost 81,500 residential units were classified as vacant. Wicklow is among the counties with the smallest proportion of derelict stock. GEO Directory CEO Dara Keogh has told East Coast FM News how vacancy impacts sales.
5: The vacancy rate has a wide spread, actually, from just over 1% in Dublin to 11.5% in Leitrim. Wicklow is below the national average, and therefore it's probably a little bit tight in terms of the number, the supply that's there and available for people to take up. That will result usually then in higher transaction costs for property.
0: A commitment from a Los Angeles-based investment firm to push ahead with a revised plan for the delayed Greystones Media Campus is being welcomed. Hackman Capital's next move for the studio is to find a long-term tenant. The project has been stalled since 2022 and was due to open in 2024 with 1,500 jobs. Originally to be 44 acres with 14 sound stages, it's been scaled back to 17 acres and 300,000 square feet. While disappointed at the reduction, Sinn Féin TD John Brady wants the project to progress without further delay.
6: This was presented as a transformational investment for Wicklow with the potential to create substantial employment and establish the county as a major hub for film and TV production. And it also raises important questions about the future use of the remaining lands.
0: Wicklow County Council has been told to do more to tackle transport noise. A new EPA report advises every local authority should have a noise action plan to cut road and rail noise. The EPA's Thomas Wallace told East Coast FM News that councils should make sure actions set out are actually delivered.
7: When we're talking about noise here, this is transport noise from road and rail. Every local authority has what's called a noise action plan to basically minimise the impact of this transport noise on people, as it can impact people's health. There's like specific substances used for road surfacing that can reduce noise from traffic, and there's a noise action plan on Wicklow County Council's website. That's what's being called out, that those actions to minimise noise, which kind of is this silent environmental impact that people mightn't be as aware of.
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0: Google has announced plans to open a new office building in Dublin's Docklands. The office on Grand Canal Street will accommodate up to 1,900 staff. Google bought the building in 2020 for €120 million. It already employs around 6,000 people in Ireland. Wholesale electricity prices increased by 42% in the year to June. However, there was a reduction in the month to June of 6.2%. CSO figures show all energy fuels were down 9% in the month, but over the year increased by 25%. Producer prices for food also rose in the year by 2.9%. On the currency markets this evening, your euro will get you 85 pence sterling, one US dollar and 14 cents, or 185 Japanese yen. Shares in AIB are trading at €10.89.
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0: Starting with cycling news, Belgian cyclist Jasper Philipsen has taken his first stage win of this year's Tour de France. He sprinted to victory in Voiron at the end of the almost 175-kilometre flat route. Philipsen is now just 7 points behind Mads Pedersen in the race for the green jersey, while Tadej Pogačar has the overall lead in the yellow jersey. In other sports news, in soccer, Bohemians are in European action this evening in their Conference League second qualifying round. Alan Reynolds made 5 changes to the side that are facing Balkany from Kosovo in the first leg at Dalymount. The game has just kicked off in the last few minutes. New Athlone Town manager Lily Ag has got her European campaign off to a winning start. The side defeated Skopje 4-0 in their Women's Champions League first qualifying round semi-final today. The Women's Premier Division champions will now progress to the final on Saturday. Phil Foden, meanwhile, has signed a new 4-year contract at Man City. The 26-year-old has made 369 appearances for the club, helping them win 6 Premier League titles since he stepped up from the academy 9 years ago. Finally to tennis, Carlos Alcaraz is to compete in this year's US Open. The former world number one has missed both Roland Garros and Wimbledon this year after sustaining a wrist injury in April. Serena Williams could also be one of the 16 wildcard entries for her home Grand Slam, though she's been struggling with a knee injury that she picked up during her Wimbledon comeback. That's your sport on East Coast FM.
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0: A dry evening with clear spells tonight, though it will turn cloudy overnight and we'll have lows of 10 to 13 degrees. Right now in Glencree, it's 20 degrees. All the latest Wicklow news is available on the East Coast FM website and app.
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0: Jerry texted Dave, a crash involving several vehicles, southbound M50, the off slip at junction 9, that's the Red Cow exit, and there are delays here. Appreciate your message. Still southbound on the M50, junction 16, Cherrywood through to Bray on the M11 remains quite slow. Northbound, it's also a little busy approaching junction 11, Tala. N81 is flying though, outbound from Tala and on through British and Blessington and Bolton Glass. N11, it's Delorgan Road, outbound traffic, busy but moving. And it's okay on the N11 southbound through the Glen of the Downs and on through to the Arklow and Gorey bypass. And thank you, Marie, for sending me the update on the N11 in that area. 087 77 11 103. If you spotted something and it's safe to do so, please do text or WhatsApp. It's East Coast.
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0: 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Cyndi Lauper has me thinking about The Weeknd now with that feel-good song. 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
0: After a hugely successful first run last summer, Documentary Week returns to Mermaid Arts Centre Bray, July 27th to August 1st, showcasing 6 critically acclaimed documentary films: The Song Cycle, Born That Way, Our Blue World, narrated by Liam Neeson, Gerry Adams' A Ballymurphy Man, Palestine Comedy Club, and It's Never Over, Jeff Buckley, covering music, sustainability and climate awareness, 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
0: Multi-vehicle crash on the M50 southbound at the off-slip for Junction 9. The Red Cow exit still causing delays in the area. Further along, still southbound, Junction 16, Cherrywood, as far as Bray, quite slow. It's okay then through Kilmac, Glen of the Downs area on the N11 southbound and on through to the Arklow and Gorey bypass. Traffic seems to be moving okay around Bray and Greystones, N11 and Stillorgan Road, slow but steady outbound. And N81 from Talla is moving very well now, on through British and on through to Blessington and Bolton Class. Of course, if you've spotted something and it's safe to do so, you can text or WhatsApp 087 77 11 103. It's 6:30 and with the latest news headlines, here's Ruth.
9: Thanks, Dave. A man has been charged with assault causing harm in relation to a serious incident in Tremore in County Waterford yesterday. He appeared in court earlier today and prison authorities are seeking a full psychiatric evaluation. Budget 2027 is being framed as an opportunity to better reward workers. The government's summer economic statement shows €8.5 billion is available for next year. €7 billion will be added to public spending and €1.5 billion in tax cuts. And park rangers at national parks in the Wicklow Mountains will be able to fine those using disposable barbecues under new legislation. A status orange wildfire warning is still in place nationwide. Ministers say that national park workers need the power to intervene if they see reckless behaviour. That's your East Coast FM headlines. We'll have more at 7.
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0: Dry with clear spells to start tonight, turning cloudier as the night progresses. Overnight temperatures 10 to 13 degrees and a light variable breeze. 20 degrees right now in Enniskerry.
1: The word on weather.
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6: It's 7 o'clock. I'm Daniel Pitcher. The teenager on trial for the murder of Barry Daly in County Cork told Gardaí he and another man were holding golf clubs just for show and to scare the 44-year-old. The 17-year-old, who cannot be named, has pleaded not guilty to murder but guilty of the manslaughter on the 12th of October 2025, as Jamie O'Hara reports.
7: In his second Gardaí interview, the teenager said, "I'm friends with most people and I've nothing against anyone." When asked if he and another man, 21-year-old Alex Deedy of Convent Road, Donerail, were carrying golf clubs, the teenager confirmed they were and said there was no thought of it at all. It was like for show, basically. The trial earlier heard from Barry Daly's sister-in-law, Siobhan Ryle, who carried out chest compressions on him. She said, "I felt like I wasn't doing enough to save him. He was staring up at me with his eyes open. It was the hardest thing I've ever had to do. There was so much damage done to my brother-in-law that night." The trial continues tomorrow.
6: A trainee barrister accused of leading a Garda with a tennis ball-sized lump on his forehead during an alleged assault in Dublin has been granted bail. The man in his 30s appeared in court this afternoon after being remanded in custody overnight, as Barry White reports.
8: 35-year-old Dominic Gallagher of Dunluce Avenue in Belfast is charged with assault causing harm to a Garda. It's alleged he punched the officer with a right hook, knocking him to the ground and leaving him with a tennis ball-sized lump to his forehead during an incident in Dublin city centre earlier this week. The court heard today the address where he had proposed to stay in Dublin was not available to him. Judge Teresa Kelly granted bail, setting it at €500, with €100 to be lodged in cash. Mr. Gallagher was remanded in custody with consent to bail and will appear again before Cloverhill District Court next week.
6: The chair of the Oireachtas Transport Committee welcomed the confirmation Smith's Toys no longer has any electronic scooters for sale in Ireland. The firm confirmed the news today. There had been growing pressure on toy shops to stop selling after the government signalled its intention to bring in a raft of regulations on their use. Fine Gael TD Michael Murphy says retailers shouldn't be selling e-scooters for children.
9: Of course, I'm calling on parents to act responsibly, but look, I think there's a moral obligation, that retailer responsibility that I refer to on retailers not to be selling e-scooters to children.
6: Fire and helicopter crews are still working to contain fires on Slieve na Mon near Clonmel for a third day. Tipperary Fire Service says it expects nighttime temperatures to aid their efforts. Over 180,000 litres of water have been dropped from helicopters since fires broke out in recent weeks in Wicklow and Kerry. Irish Air Corps pilot Neil Dunn says that people should do their best to keep back if they see a helicopter coming to collect water.
10: At the end of the day, we are trying to find a water source. If people are around that, we would ask them basically to just give us as much distance as possible, okay? Having people that could be walking, hiking, coming down, having a look, it really hampers the whole operation and delays everything.
6: And Ishgairn's hosepipe ban is to extend to the entire country on Friday. The water conservation orders currently in place in Dublin

0: South Tipperary and parts of Kildare, Meath, Wexford and Wicklow, and will last until the 26th of August. It prohibits the use of a hose pipe or similar equipment for use of watering a garden or cleaning a privately owned car. Paul Davis is a lecturer in public procurement at DCU and says leaks in the system are contributing.
1: For some strange reason, the pipes expand during heat, but in expanding, we tend to get cracks. When we get cracks, we get further leaks. But we won't notice that until the water pressure builds back up again. So we're actually seeing a failure of a system, as I said, that's 75 to 95 years old in parts.
0: And that's your latest news update. The time is 4 minutes past seven.
2: And in sport, the second half is just getting underway at Daly Mount Park, where Bohemians are facing Balkany in the second qualifying round of the Conference League. It was 1-0 to Balkany at half-time. The second leg takes place in Kosovo next Thursday. Bohemians eliminated St. Joseph's in the previous round, while Balkany got the better of Connah's Quay. Athlone Town advanced to the final of the first qualifying round of the Women's Champions League earlier today. A comfortable 4-0 win over Skopje in Poland set up a clash with Poland's Czarny Sosnowiec after they overcame Georgian side Lusso this evening. Leanne Kiernan looks set to make the move from Liverpool to Newcastle United. The Republic of Ireland international, who was on loan at Nottingham Forest throughout the second half of last season, signed a contract extension with the Reds in 2025. Kiernan will join fellow Irish players Aoife Mannion and Emily Murphy in the Magpie squad should the transfer be completed. Defending champion Carlos Alcaraz has been included in the entry list for the main draw at next month's US Open. The 23-year-old missed both the French Open and Wimbledon this year, recovering from a wrist injury. Serena Williams could be one of the 16 wildcard entries for her home Grand Slam. She's been struggling with a knee injury picked up during her Wimbledon comeback. Belgian cyclist Jasper Philipsen was the victor in stage 17 of the Tour de France today. Riders faced a 174.7 kilometre flat route from Chambéry to Vuiron. Ireland's Ben Healy has climbed to 62nd in the general classification. And the round of 16 at the World Match Play Darts comes to a close tonight. The first of the night's games pits Cameron Menzies against Ross Smith. Dutch compatriots Jan van Veen and Wessel Nyman face off for a place in the quarterfinals, while former world champions Gerwyn Price and Rob Cross go head-to-head. James Wade's encounter with Ryan Searle concludes the proceedings in Blackpool. That's your news and sport. I'm Robbie Dowling. It's 6 minutes past seven.
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5: A dry evening with clear spells tonight. It'll become cloudy overnight with lows of 10 to 13 degrees. And that's the word on weather on East Coast FM.
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Dave Harrington here. Hope your Wednesday went well. I've got the Kid Laroi and Justin Bieber coming after Snow Patrol. This is Chocolate. This is East Coast.

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0: Dry with clear spells tonight, turning cloudier as the night progresses. Overnight temperatures 10 to 13 degrees in a light variable breeze.
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3: Hi, I'm Nikki. Charlie XCX has teamed up with French actor Vincent Cassel for the video to her latest single, Camera. It's the latest taste of her new album, Music, Fashion, Film, due to be released on Friday following the award-winning success of Brat. The Brit and Grammy winner thanked everyone who made this happen as she unveiled the video online. Harry Styles' concert in Sao Paulo in Brazil has been cancelled due to tour illness. The singer kicked off his first two shows in the country of his Together Together tour at the weekend. Ticketmaster Brazil said that Friday's show would take place as scheduled. And Tom Holland says being part of The Odyssey is one of the biggest moments of his life. Christopher Nolan's film follows Odysseus, the king of Ithaca, on his journey home from the Trojan War. It's already become the director's biggest ever box office opening, taking just over $260 million worldwide in its debut weekend. Tom says Matt Damon is a fantastic lead.
4: I mean, it doesn't get better than that, you know? I mean, I've been a huge fan of Matt's for a long time, and I'm so delighted to say that he does not disappoint. He actually just amazes you even more than you'd expected.
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0: 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We're chilling out and relaxing with Ryan O'Neill after eight, with the world's greatest love songs, including Lionel Richie and Berlin in just a few minutes. 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
5: At 8, I'm Daniel Pitcher. A trainee barrister accused of leaving a Gartha with a tennis ball lump on his forehead during an alleged assault in Dublin has been granted bail. The man in his 30s appeared in court this afternoon after being remanded in custody overnight. Our chief reporter Barry White has more.
6: 35-year-old Dominic Gallagher of Dunluce Avenue in Belfast is charged with assault causing harm to a Gartha. It's alleged he punched the officer with a right hook, knocking him to the ground and leaving him with a tennis ball sized lump to his forehead during an incident in Dublin city centre earlier this week. The court heard today the address where he had proposed to stay in Dublin was not available to him. Judge Teresa Kelly granted bail, setting it at €500 with €100 to be lodged in cash. Mr Gallagher was remanded in custody with consent to bail and will appear again before Cloverhill District Court next week.
5: The chair of the Oireachtas Transport Committees welcomed the confirmation Smith's Toys no longer has any electronic scooters for sale in the Republic of Ireland. The firm confirmed the news today, and there had been growing pressure on toy shops to stop selling them after the government signalled its intention to bring in a raft of regulations on their use. Fine Gael TD Michael Murphy says retailers shouldn't be selling them for children.
7: Of course, I'm calling on parents to act responsibly, but look, I think there's a duty of care on retailers as well. Like, there's always a level of trust between parents and retailers. But look, I think there's a moral obligation, that retailer responsibility that I refer to on retailers, not to be selling e-scooters to children.
5: The Green Party slammed the government's summer economic statement as a return to the days of Charlie McCreevy. Ministers revealed an €8.5 billion package and new measures will be announced in October, with €1.5 billion available for tax cuts. Some economists have warned that pre-committed expenditure and a potential public sector pay deal will mean little extra left to spend. But Public Expenditure Minister Jack Chambers says new measures will be funded by savings across government departments.
8: There will be scope for new measures and accommodating a public sector pay deal. And that's the policy information I've been given by officials who assess this. And obviously it's in the context of overall moderation, so there's less available across government next year than there was last year.
5: The US and Iran have traded warnings with each other as the conflict between the two countries continues. Donald Trump's threatened to bomb a bridge or power plant every time the Iranians shoot a ship on the Strait of Hormuz. In response, to Iran says that it will strike regional infrastructure linked to America if it happens. U.S. Secretary of State Marco Rubio has accused Iran of breaching a memorandum of understanding previously reached between the two countries.
9: No, we understood that to mean that they would ensure that no ships were being blown up, and they chose to violate that. The MOU does not give them the right to launch drones and missiles against commercial shipping vessels. That the MOU doesn't give them the right to do that, and they chose to do it.
5: Four teenagers have been charged following a serious public order incident in County Cavan. The juveniles were arrested as part of the Gartha investigation into the incident in Virginia yesterday. All four are due to appear before Cavan District Children's Court in the morning. And Dublin Zoo's recruiting a young rainforest ranger. It's launching the competition to celebrate the arrivals of two species at the Phoenix Park, the armadillo and giant anteater. One lucky child will get a chance to go behind the scenes and learn how Ozzy the armadillo and his neighbours in the rainforest are cared for. Eddie O'Brien is team leader at Dublin Zoo.
10: We have animals who live in the trees, which is white faced sackies, so you can see them here hanging around looking at Ozzy at the moment. And then we have a ground dwelling animal, which is Ozzy. Ozzy is an armadillo. They live on the ground and also burrow in the ground, so they live on the floor. And also inside the house as well, we have a new bird called Cursos.
5: And that's

0: your news update at 4 minutes past eight.
1: And in sport, it was 2-1 at full-time at Dairyman Park between Bohemians and Balkani from Kosovo. This was the first leg of their Conference League second qualifying round. Bohs conceded a penalty just before the half-hour mark, but Douglas James Taylor equalised with 15 minutes remaining before Ross Tierney got a winner in the 90th minute to ensure that Bohs travelled to Kosovo next week leading the tie. New Athlone Town manager Lily Ag got her European campaign off to a winning start. They defeated Skopje 4-0 in their Women's Champions League first qualifying round semi-final today. The Women's Premier Division champions now progress to the final on Saturday, where they'll face home side Czarny Sosnowiec in Poland. Aston Villa have agreed a deal to sign Alejandro Garnacho from Chelsea. The fee is believed to be in the region of €54 million. Garnacho joined Chelsea from Manchester United last summer, but had not been involved in pre-season training under new Chelsea boss Xavi Alonso. Rangers will appeal against the four-match ban given to manager Derek McInnes. He's been punished after being accused of criticising match officials last season while in charge of Hearts. It's after he called a penalty awarded to eventual champion Celtic during the title run-in disgusting.
2: When you hear Celtic get a 96-minute penalty and it was going to VAR and they were checking it, you just assume what's happened is they get the penalty. And having seen it again, I think it's disgusting. It is. I don't think it's a penalty kick, but we're up against it.
1: But Rangers have backed their new boss, saying managers must be able to speak honestly to raise standards in the game. And finally, Carlos Alcaraz is due to compete at this year's US Open. The former world number one has missed both Roland Garros and Wimbledon this year after sustaining a wrist injury in April. Serena Williams could be one of the 16 wildcard entries for her home Grand Slam, though she's also been struggling with an injury, a knee injury picked up during her Wimbledon comeback. That's your news and sport. I'm Eve Conway and it's 6 minutes past eight.
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5: A dry evening with clear spells tonight. It'll become cloudy overnight with lows of 10 to 13 degrees. And that's the word on weather on East Coast FM.
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Love Songs on the Coast from Wicklow's favourite radio station, East Coast FM, with KC and the Sunshine Band. And it's Please Don't Go. Welcome into Wednesday evening. It is nothing but great love songs between now and 10 tonight. Great to have you here. Got some Eric Carmen on the way for you in just a minute. Lovely song from Coldplay as well. Quite a sad song, actually. It's called Fix You. That's coming up. As well as that, here's Jason Mraz. This is I Won't Give Up. It's Love Songs on the Coast from East Coast FM.

0: 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Of course, we are the home of Rob and Laura on Freshly Squeezed. 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
0: Now your word on weather, it's going to be dry with clear spells tonight. It will turn cloudier overnight as well. Lowest temperatures of 10 to 13 degrees in light northerly or variable breezes. And tomorrow Thursday, rather cloudy to begin. Some sunny spells will develop more widely as the day goes on, and highest temperatures tomorrow 21 to 23 degrees. That's your word on weather from East Coast FM.
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0: Heart, These Dreams on East Coast FM on Love Songs on the Coast. And that's what it's all about, music just like that. We'll have more great music to come right after news at 9. That's on the way next from East Coast FM.
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3: At 9, I'm Daniel Pitcher. Good evening. A man in his 30s has died following a road crash in County Kilkenny. The pedestrian was fatally injured when he was struck by a van on the OR693 near Freshford at about 9:30 this morning. His body was taken to University Hospital Waterford for a post-mortem examination. Gardaí are appealing for witnesses, particularly anybody who was travelling between Freshford and Kilkenny between 9 and 9:30 this morning and who may have dash cam footage. Four teenagers have been charged following a serious public order incident in County Cavan. The juveniles were arrested as part of the Garda investigation into an incident in Virginia yesterday. All four are due to appear before Cavan District Children's Court in the morning. A 20-year-old man is due in court in the morning following a drug seizure in North Belfast yesterday. He's been charged with a number of offences, including possession of a Class A drug with intent to supply and being concerned in the supply of a Class A drug. A second 20-year-old man has been released on bail pending further inquiries, but has since been rearrested for an alleged breach of bail. A 24-year-old woman was also arrested and has been released on bail, with police investigations continuing. Air Corps pilots say that the heat from fires at Slieve na Mon in Tipperary is so intense that it can feel it from the aircraft. Helicopter crews have spent a third day aiding Tipperary Fire and Rescue Service on the mountain. Fire had spread to nearby Culture Forest today. Irish Air Corps Captain Neil Dunn says piloted a helicopter over the mountain today and says the fire and smoke behaves in an aggressive way.
4: Think of it as a living, breathing human being. You know, it changes every few minutes from the intensity of the heat to the smoke direction. And then, as I said earlier, the terrain as well plays a huge part. It's very complex. You know, there's a high level of skill that is required to carry out this operation. But, you know, as on the flip side, it's incredibly rewarding.
3: The US and Iran have traded warnings with each other as the conflict between the two countries continues. Donald Trump has threatened to bomb a bridge or power plant every time Iranians shoot a ship in the Strait of Hormuz. In response, Tehran says it'll strike regional infrastructure linked to America. US Secretary of State Marco Rubio has accused Iran of breaching the Memorandum of Understanding.
5: No, we understood that to mean that they would ensure that no ships were being blown up, and they chose to violate that. The MOU does not give them the right to launch drones and missiles against commercial shipping vessels. That the MOU doesn't give them the right to do that, and they chose to do it.
3: A nationwide hose pipe ban comes into effect on Friday. Uisce Éireann's water conservation order prohibits using a hose pipe to water a garden, clean a privately owned car or fill a paddling pool. It's currently in effect in Dublin, South Tipperary and parts of Kildare, Meath, Wexford and Wicklow. Paul Davis, lecturer in public procurement at DCU, says increased pressure on the water system needs to be addressed.
6: It's not just the leaks, it's also in terms of as we build new houses, we add new more infrastructure and then we put more pressure back on the systems that are there and the older pipes that we connect into. So we've got to solve this by a range of different measures.
3: And Dublin Zoo is recruiting a young rainforest ranger, launching a competition to celebrate the arrival of two new species to the Phoenix Park, the armadillo and giant anteater. One lucky child will get a chance to go behind the scenes and learn how Ozzy the armadillo and his neighbours in the rainforest house are cared for. Eddie O'Brien is team leader at Dublin Zoo.
7: We have animals who live in the trees, which is white faced sackies. So you can see them here hanging around looking at Ozzy at the moment. And then we have a ground dwelling animal, which is Ozzy. Ozzy is an armadillo. They live on the ground and also burrow in the ground. So they live on the floor. And also inside the house as well, we have a new bird called Curacao's.
3: And that's your latest news update at 9:04.
8: And in sport, it was 2-1 at full time at Dalyman Park between Bohemians and Balkini from Kosovo. This was the first leg of their Conference League second qualifying round. Bose conceded a penalty just before the half-hour mark, but Douglas James Taylor equalised with 15 minutes remaining before Ross Tierney got a winner in the 90th minute to ensure Bose travelled to Kosovo leading their tie next week. Boss Alan Reynolds believed it showed great character.
9: The last 15 minutes were electric. The crowd were bouncing. I suppose we were brave in our substitutions. A lot of attacking players on it. Harry Vaughan, Dale Rooney, Dougie, all making impact.

0: that end, and great character. I would have thought, from 1-0 down, great, what a way to win it. Like
1: New Athlone Town manager Lily Ag got her European campaign off to a winning start. They defeated Skopje 4-0 in their Women's Champions League first qualifying round semi-final today. The Women's Premier Division champions now progress to the final on Sunday, where they'll face home side Sarnie Sosnovitz. Aston Villa have agreed a deal to sign Alejandro Garnacho from Chelsea. The fee is believed to be in the region of €54 million. Garnacho joined Chelsea from Manchester United last summer, but had not been involved in pre-season training under new Chelsea boss Xabi Alonso. Rangers will appeal against the four-match ban given to manager Derek McInnes. He's being punished after being accused of criticising match officials last season while in charge of Hearts. This comes after he called for a penalty awarded to eventual champion Celtic during the title run-in as disgusting. But Rangers have backed their new boss, saying managers must be able to speak honestly to raise standards in the game. And finally, Carlos Alcaraz is due to compete at this year's US Open. The former world number one had missed both Roland Garros and Wimbledon this year after sustaining a wrist injury in April. Elsewhere, Serena Williams could be one of the 16 wildcard entries for her home Grand Slam, although she's been struggling with a knee injury picked up during her Wimbledon comeback. That's your news and sport. I'm Eve Conway at 6 minutes past nine.
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4: A dry evening with clear spells tonight. It'll become cloudy overnight with lows of 10 to 13 degrees. And that's the word on weather on East Coast FM.
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Samantha sang on Love Songs on the Coast and Emotions. It's Ryan O'Neill with you, and great to have you here for this Wednesday night. We've reached midweek, halfway to the weekend. Got some Billy Joel on the way in just a minute. Roxy Music in there as well. It's after Beyonce and Halo on East Coast FM.

0: She's always a woman on Love Songs on the Coast. Billy Joel, or Billy Joel, whatever way you like to call him. That is one of my favourites, I have to say. It is Love Songs on the Coast. It's Ryan O'Neill with you. And if you do want to get in touch, if there's a particular song you'd like us to include on the show, please do drop us a text, 087 77 11 103.
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0: And your word on weather this evening. It's going to be dry for most areas overnight tonight, but it will be cloudy. Lowest temperatures 10 to 13 degrees in light northerly or variable breezes. Tomorrow, it's going to be rather cloudy to begin with, as some patchy rain or drizzle around, but sunny spells will develop more widely as the day goes on. And temperatures tomorrow, 21 to 23 degrees in a light, occasionally moderate northerly breeze. That's your word on weather from East Coast FM. We're back with some more great love songs in just a minute.
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0: Wicklow's favourite radio station, East Coast FM, with Love Songs on the Coast. That is The Corrs and Runaway. More great love songs to come right after news at 10. And that is on the way next.
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0: this morning. His body was taken to University Hospital Waterford for a post-mortem. Gardaí are appealing for witnesses, particularly anybody who was travelling between Freshford and Kilkenny between 9 and half 9 this morning and who may have dash cam footage. Four teenagers have been charged following a public order incident in County Cavan. The arrests relate to disorder in Virginia yesterday. The juveniles are due before the Children's Court in the morning and Gardaí say that their investigation is continuing. Well, a 20-year-old man is due in court tomorrow following a drug seizure in North Belfast. He's been charged with a number of offences, including possession of a Class A drug with intent to supply and being concerned in the supply of a Class A drug. A second 20-year-old man was released on bail pending further inquiries, but has since been rearrested for an alleged breach of bail. A 24-year-old woman who was also arrested has been released on bail while the investigation continues. The government's put aside money to fund a public sector pay deal, but won't reveal how much ahead of negotiations with unions. A number of public sector unions are balloting for strike action before talks have even happened, given that the last deal ran out at the start of this month. The government earlier published the summer economic statement, which it says will have €7 billion for new spending next year. Public expenditure minister Jack Chambers was asked if the public sector pay deal will mean less room for new measures.
1: No, I think it's unfortunate that the public sector unions have decided to ballot for strike action rather than having meaningful engagement in the context of a new pay deal. Government wants a fair, equitable and affordable pay deal for public sector workers. We'll continue to estimate the cost of a new public sector pay deal and ensure it's realistic in how we design the budget.
0: A nationwide hose pipe ban comes into effect on Friday. Ishka Éireann's water conservation order prohibits using a hose pipe to water a garden or clean a privately owned car. It's currently in effect in Dublin, South Tipperary and parts of Kildare, Meath, Wexford and Wicklow. Paul Davis, lecturer in public procurement at DCU, says increased pressure on the water system needs to be addressed.
2: It's not just the leaks, it's also in terms of as we build new houses, we add new more infrastructure and then we add put more pressure back on the systems that are there and the older pipes that we connect into. So we've got to solve this by a range of different measures.
0: Air Corps pilots say that the heat from fires at Slievenamon in Tipperary is so intense that they can feel it from the aircraft. Helicopter crews have spent a third day aiding Tipperary Fire and Rescue Service on the mountain. The fire had spread to the nearby Colcha forests today. One of the three men wrongly convicted for the Salins train robbery says he's still living with the horror of the experience 50 years later. The Court of Appeal yesterday deemed Oscar Bradnock's conviction a miscarriage of justice. It was quashed back in 1980 after a court found his confession was obtained under oppression. Mr. Bradnock says that they'll keep fighting for an independent public inquiry for as long as it takes.
3: The excuse, you know, the time has passed and therefore we don't have to do anything. That's just all part of the cover-up that's been going on since 1976. An independent public inquiry will happen sometime, hopefully in my lifetime. If it doesn't, it will still happen because the families, including the McNally family, are still pursuing the demand for an independent public inquiry.
0: And RTE says its online player had the most successful year to date in 2025. The most popular programmes were EastEnders, followed by Fair City, Home and Away and The Traitors. Its annual report for last year shows over 157 million streams were recorded in total. And that's your news update at 4 minutes past 10.
4: And in sport, it was 2-1 at full-time at Dalymount Park between Bohemians and Balkany from Kosovo. This was the first leg of their Conference League second qualifying round. Bows conceded a penalty just before the half-hour mark, but Douglas James Taylor equalised with 15 minutes remaining before Ross Tierney got the winner in the 90th minute to ensure that Bows travelled to Kosovo leading the tie next week. Manager Alan Reynolds believed it showed great character.
5: The last 15 minutes were electric, the crowd were bouncing, we were brave in our substitutions. A lot of attacking players on it, Harry Vaughan, Dale Rooney, Dougie, all making impact in that end, and great character, I would have thought, you know, from 1-0 down. What a way to win it.
4: Arsenal have confirmed that defender William Saliba has returned from the World Cup with a back injury and will be out of action for an extended period of time. He was part of the France side that made it to the semi-finals of the tournament. Saliba will require a period of rehabilitation but isn't expected to need surgery. Aston Villa have agreed a deal to sign Alejandro Garnacho from Chelsea. The fee is believed to be in the region of €54 million. Garnacho joined Chelsea from Manchester United last summer, but had not been involved in pre-season

0: season training under new Chelsea boss Xabi Alonso. Athlone Town moved a step closer towards qualification for the Women's Champions League today. The League of Ireland champions were 4-0 winners against Skopje in the first qualifying round semi-final in Poland. The Lee Ags side now progress to the final on Saturday, where they'll face home side Sarni Sosnovitz. And in tennis, Carlos Alcaraz is due to compete at this year's US Open. The former world number one has missed both Roland Garros and Wimbledon this year after sustaining a wrist injury in April. Elsewhere, Serena Williams could be one of the 16 wildcard entries for her home Grand Slam, though she's been struggling with a knee injury picked up during her Wimbledon comeback. That's your news and sport. I'm Eve Conway at 6 minutes past the hour.
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3: A dry evening with clear spells tonight. It'll become cloudy overnight with lows of 10 to 13 degrees. And that's the word on weather on East Coast FM.
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1: No parent should have to lose a child or to bury a child. 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
6: Play

At 11, I'm Daniel Pitcher. Two Garvey have been taken to hospital after becoming unwell while on duty in County Offaly. The officers fell ill while protesting vape products.

0: civilian nuclear energy. The deal, which still needs approval from Congress, could allow Saudi Arabia to develop uranium enrichment capabilities, raising concerns, though, among some lawmakers. U.S. officials insist that the agreement meets the highest safety standards and will strengthen economic ties between the two countries. Meanwhile, Donald Trump has once again claimed that Iran has been decimated. He's threatened to destroy a bridge or power plant in the country every time the Iranians attack a ship on the Strait of Hormuz. However, Tehran has warned that it will retaliate. U.S. Secretary of State Marco Rubio says that they're in discussions with other countries about protecting the strait.
1: There are countries that have expressed interest. Again, some of them have different ways they have to get there in terms of how it's authorized. Some need an international flag. You know, they need to do it under the mandate of an international organization. Some need to go through the legislative process. But the reason why I mention it to you is because if you look at where that oil and you look at where that energy is destined, it's not to the United States. It's to other countries.
0: An attempt is being made to break the deadlock in the criminal legal aid dispute. Justice Minister Jim O'Callaghan says he'll meet with the Law Society after describing the latest escalation by solicitors as deeply regrettable. Criminal defence solicitors are due to begin a two-day work stoppage at the Criminal Courts of Justice tomorrow in protest at a new flat fee payment system. Ono Sullivan, partner and criminal defence solicitor, says that they've withdrawn their services for the last number of weeks.
2: We haven't been engaging with Garda stations and we haven't been dealing with the vast majority of cases, save for custody cases to date. And that's very much on foot of this fundamental and unilateral imposition of this flawed system for this flawed new system for criminal legal aid being imposed on us by the Department of Justice.
0: One of the three men wrongly convicted for the Salins train robbery says that he's still living with the horror of the experience 50 years later. The Court of Appeal yesterday deemed Oscar Brannock's conviction as a miscarriage of justice. It was quashed back in 1980 after a court found his confession was obtained under oppression. While Mr. Brannock says that he'll keep fighting for an independent public inquiry for as long as it takes.
3: The excuse, you know, the time has passed and therefore we don't have to do anything. That's just all part of the cover-up that's been going on since 1976. An independent public inquiry will happen sometime, hopefully in my lifetime. If it doesn't, it will still happen because the families, including the McNally family, are still pursuing the demand for an independent public inquiry.
0: And conservation work at Dublin Zoo is continuing with the arrival of two new species for the first time ever, an armadillo and two giant anteaters are being housed at the zoo. Team leader Kieran McMahon says the giant anteater is particularly a vulnerable species.
4: First time for the species to be held here at Dublin Zoo, so we're really, really excited. A unique species as well. One that's vulnerable, you know, Central American animal, vulnerable animal. One of the mammals within Central America that is really becoming in trouble. So zoos becoming the guardians now is fantastic for Dublin Zoo.
0: That's the news at 4 minutes past 11.
5: And in sport, it was 2-1 at full time at Delimount Park between Bohemians and Balkani from Kosovo. This was the first leg of their Conference League second qualifying round. Bows conceded a penalty just before the half hour mark, but Douglas James Taylor equalised with 15 minutes remaining before Ross Tierney got the winner in the 90th minute to ensure that Bows travel to Kosovo leading the tie next week. Manager Alan Reynolds believed it showed great character.
6: The last 15 minutes were electric. The crowd were bouncing. I suppose we were brave in our substitutions. A lot of attacking players on it. Harry Vaughan, Dale Rooney, Dougie, all make an impact in that end. And, great character, I would have thought, you know, from 1-0 down. What a way to win it. Like,
5: Arsenal have confirmed that defender William Saliba has returned from the World Cup with a back injury and will be out of action for an extended period of time. He was part of the France side that made it to the semi-finals of the tournament. Saliba will require a period of rehabilitation but isn't expected to need surgery. Aston Villa have agreed a deal to sign Alejandro Garnacho from Chelsea. The fee is believed to be in the region of €54 million. Garnacho joined Chelsea from Manchester United last summer but had not been involved in pre-season training under new Chelsea boss Xabi Alonso. Athlone Town moved a step closer towards qualification for the Women's Champions League today. The League of Ireland champions were 4-0 winners against Skopje in the first qualifying round semi-final in Poland. Lily Ag's side now progress to the final on Saturday, where they'll face home side Sarni Sosnowitz. And in tennis, Carlos Alcaraz is due to compete at this year's US Open. The former world number one has missed both Roland Garros and Wimbledon this year after sustaining a wrist injury.

0: surgery in April. Elsewhere, Serena Williams could be one of the 16 wildcard entries for her home Grand Slam, though she's been struggling with a knee injury picked up during her Wimbledon comeback. That's your news and sport. I'm Eve Conway at 6 minutes past the hour.
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3: A dry evening with clear spells tonight. It'll become cloudy overnight with lows of 10 to 13 degrees. And that's the word on weather on East Coast FM.
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12: At midnight, I'm Daniel Pitcher. Two Garvey have been taken to hospital after becoming unwell while on duty in County Offaly. The officers fell ill while processing vape products seized during an ongoing investigation at Edenderry Garda Station earlier today. The station has been closed as a precaution. Policing services in the area are being provided from Tullamore Garda Station, while further examinations will take place tomorrow. Garda are investigating a fatal road collision in County Kilkenny. A pedestrian, a man in his 30s, died after being hit by a van near Freshford this morning. The driver of the van was not injured. Anyone with information is being urged to contact Garda. The US and Saudi Arabia have signed a landmark agreement on peaceful nuclear cooperation, paving the way for a long-term partnership.

0: Secretary of State Marco Rubio says they're in discussions with other countries about protecting the strait.
1: There are countries that have expressed interest. Again, some of them have different ways they have to get there in terms of how it's authorized. Some need an international flag. You know, they need to do it under the mandate of an international organization. Some need to go through the legislative process. But the reason why I mentioned it to you is because if you look at where that oil and you look at where that energy is destined, it's not to the United States. It's to other countries.
0: An attempt is being made to break the deadlock in the criminal legal aid dispute. Justice Minister Jim O'Callaghan says he'll meet with the Law Society after describing the latest escalation by solicitors as deeply regrettable. Criminal defence solicitors are due to begin a two-day work stoppage at the Criminal Courts of Justice tomorrow in protests at a new flat fee payment system. Ono Sullivan, partner and criminal defence solicitor, says they've withdrawn their services for the last number of weeks.
2: We haven't been engaging with Garda stations and we haven't been dealing with the vast majority of cases, save for custody cases to date. And that's very much on foot of this fundamental and unilateral imposition of this flawed system for this flawed new system for criminal legal aid being imposed on us by the Department of Justice.
0: One of the three men wrongly convicted for the Salins train robbery says he's still living with the horror of the experience 50 years later. The Court of Appeal yesterday deemed Oscar Brannock's conviction a miscarriage of justice. It was quashed in 1980 after a court found his confession was obtained under oppression. Mr. Brannock says that he'll keep fighting for an independent public inquiry for as long as it takes.
3: The excuse, you know, the time has passed and therefore we don't have to do anything, that's just all part of the cover-up that's been going on since 1976. An independent public inquiry will happen sometime, hopefully in my lifetime. If it doesn't, it will still happen because the families, including the McNally family, are still pursuing the demand for an independent public inquiry.
0: And conservation work at Dublin Zoo is continuing with the arrival of two new species. For the first time ever, an armadillo and two giant anteaters are being housed at the zoo. Team leader Kira McMahon says the giant anteater is particularly vulnerable.
4: First time for the species to be held here at Dublin Zoo, so we're really, really excited. A unique species as well. One that's vulnerable, you know, Central American animal, vulnerable animal. One of the mammals were in Central America that is really becoming in trouble. So zoos becoming the guardians now is fantastic for Dublin Zoo.
0: That's the news at 4 minutes past 11.
5: And in sport, it was 2-1 at full-time at Dalymount Park between Bohemians and Balkany from Kosovo. This was the first leg of their Conference League second qualifying round. Bows conceded a penalty just before the half-hour mark, but Douglas James Taylor equalised with 15 minutes remaining before Ross Tierney got the winner in the 90th minute to ensure that Bows travelled to Kosovo leading the tie next week. Manager Alan Reynolds believes it showed great character.
6: The last 15 minutes were electric, the crowd were bouncing, we were brave in our substitutions. A lot of attacking players on it, Harry Vaughan, Dale Rooney, Dougie, all make an impact in that end, and great character, I would have thought, you know, from 1-0 down. What a way to win it.
5: Arsenal have confirmed that defender William Saliba has returned from the World Cup with a back injury and will be out of action for an extended period of time. He was part of the France side that made it to the semi-finals of the tournament. Saliba will require a period of rehabilitation but isn't expected to need surgery. Aston Villa have agreed a deal to sign Alejandro Garnacho from Chelsea. The fee is believed to be in the region of €54 million. Garnacho joined Chelsea from Manchester United last summer but had not been involved in pre-season training under new Chelsea boss Xabi Alonso. Athlone Town moved a step closer towards qualification for the Women's Champions League today. The League of Ireland champions were 4-0 winners against Skopje in the first qualifying round semi-final in Poland. The Lee Ags side now progress to the final on Saturday, where they'll face home side Sarni Sosnovitz. And in tennis, Carlos Alcaraz is due to compete at this year's US Open. The former world number one has missed both Roland Garros and Wimbledon this year after sustaining a wrist injury in April. Elsewhere, Serena Williams could be one of the 16 wildcard entries for her home Grand Slam, though she's been struggling with a knee injury picked up during her Wimbledon comeback. That's your news and sport. I'm Eve Conway at 6 minutes past the hour.
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4: Good morning. Welcome into The Morning Show on today, Wednesday, the 22nd of July. Still a nice day. And of course, a nice day means gardening, into the garden. And guess who's on today? Yes, you're right. Liam Summers from Tierlawn Country Life. And he's here to answer your questions. So if you have any questions, 087-7711-103. We'll hear what's going on at the Cliff Walk. That's the one between Greystones and Bray. An update on that, or a view on it. And, you know, people holding out, they thought it might have been open for the summertime this year. But no, it's not going to happen. Also, we'd hear from Tiglin. They're opening up a new rise, this time at Wicklow Town. The success of the one in Greystones is just amazing, and now they're expanding out into Wicklow Town. They do lots more besides, of course, and we'll hear from them. Something that is happening in Bray, there is the World Fest 2026. It's a tough glove boxing, and it's on at the weekend in Bray, so we'll hear all about that. And we'll hear from a sustainability consultant.